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1: News Talk ZB News with Brendan Foot Supersite Hybrid EV One Day Sale this Saturday. Mike Hosking, Heather Duplessis-Allen, Matt Heath, Tyler Adams. 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
2: Good afternoon, it's midday, 12 degrees in Wellington, I'm Max Toll. The Prime Minister's defending, promising to stay in the Paris Accord after backlash from coalition partners which oppose being in the climate deal. Chris Luxon says it's a bottom line and non-negotiable in future coalition talks. New Zealand First's Winston Peters has taken a swipe, saying experience matters in politics, but Luxon says it's in our economic interests to remain.
3: There's no doubt about it, our competitor countries and the multinational companies that buy from us would just simply kick New Zealand products off shelves.
2: The Labour leader is not convinced large public sector mergers are the way best way forward. Public Service Commissioner Sir Brian Roach last year suggested the government reduce from 42 agencies to between 15 and 20. The Commissioner and current Minister Paul Goldsmith say no decisions have been made. Labour leader Chris Hipkin simply says he wants to modernise the public service.
4: I will say, though, I'm very sceptical about big government department reorganisations. If you look at MB, for example, it hasn't delivered to the benefits that were intended.
2: China's Pacific envoy says there will be consequences for Taiwan being allowed to send representatives to this year's Pacific Islands Forum. The leaders of Fiji, Kiribati, Samoa and Solomon Islands won't be attending the summit in Palau. Kiribati is being represented by its former ambassador to China. Foreign Minister Winston Peters says he's not happy China's ambassador to New Zealand, Wang Xiaolong, has been commenting on the matter.
5: There has to be a mistake, it's maybe AI, because the Chinese ambassador promised us that this was a domestic matter and he'd make no comment.
2: Health experts say targeting dementia prevention would better set up our aged care system for the future. A new briefing calls for more focus on the modifiable risk factors that can delay or prevent development of the disease. It notes people with dementia occupy about half our aged residential care beds, despite making up 10% of over 65s. Lead author Dr. Etu Mau says the system's under pressure, but increasing and remodelling services addresses only one side of the problem.
6: It's also about thinking about strategies that we can employ that will reduce the number of people that actually need those services in the next 30-odd years.
2: The Privacy Commissioner is setting out expectations on protecting people from the dangers of smart glasses. That includes Meta's Ray-Ban and Oakley Frames, able to covertly film and take photos and capture location data. The artificial intelligence technology is causing debate worldwide, with Australia's Green Party last week proposing a 12-month ban while reform is implemented. Here, Michael Webster says regulation is needed to respect people's privacy.
7: So there's questions about the current coverage of the Privacy Act, which doesn't apply to individuals, it applies to organisations.
2: And a learner's licence is now required to ride e-scooters and e-bikes in Queensland. People will need to be at least 16 and have a licence to ride one solo, but children over 12 are still allowed with parental supervision. Those who can't drive due to a medical condition or a disability can apply for an exemption. Queensland Transport Minister Brett Mickleberg says the change is aimed at stopping young people using them in menacing ways and crashing them.
8: For too long, young hoons and young hooligans have held communities to ransom.
2: That's News Talk ZB News.
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9: News Talk ZB Sports. We can't just love the game, we need to invest in it. That's the message from Anna Mowbray after confirmation. She and fellow angel investor Ali Williams will back a privatised domestic netball competition starting next year. The governing body has signed a non-binding terms sheet where the licence for the league and teams will be held by the entrepreneurial pair. Mowbray says she felt compelled to act.
10: When I saw that the sport was struggling, it actually broke a piece of me. We cannot take away that aspiration from our young girls. I know how critical sport was to me as a young Kiwi girl.
9: Several aspects are yet to be finalised, including a broadcast deal, the number of teams, the competition format and a start date. Netball New Zealand will have a place on the board established to run the league. An indication from Carlos Alcaraz that a troublesome 5-month wrist injury is behind him. The second seed has blasted 24 hand winners to produce a straight sets win to start his US Tennis Open title defence.

0: Alcaraz says anxiety and anticipation played cameos.
1: Starting the day really nervous, thinking like I'm going to compete again. And yeah, I had more nerves than usually, but just happy.
0: 10 seed Arthur Fils has joined Novak Djokovic among the early exits. Women's defending champion Aryna Sabalenka began with a straight sets win. Tennis coverage with Eye Institute. Discover a world free of glasses and contacts. Former Wellington Phoenix striker Riley Bidwaar is returning to the A-League club on loan. The 24-year-old joins for the upcoming season from Monterey Bay FC in the US second tier league. Bidwaar played for the club's academy in the Central League in 2021 and made 5 first team appearances for the senior team when based in Sydney post-COVID. Current Phoenix coach Chris Greenacre mentored Bidwaar while leading the academy. And Springboks coach Razia Erasmus is hoping for a controversy-free build-up to the third test of the series against the All Blacks. The debate over scrummaging spilled over following the second test won by the hosts in Cape Town. Erasmus says he's keen to exercise diplomacy after naming a relatively unchanged side for the Soweto test on Sunday morning. I'm Adam Cooper. That's News Talk ZB News and Sport. It's coming up to 6 past midday. The Hour with Matt and Tyler is next.
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3: 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Good afternoon, a great start to the afternoon. The urban motorway is flowing well, no delays on State Highway 1. State Highway 2 moderate through Silverstream, again right by Melling Link both ways, flowing well from Putsoni. We do have roadworks State Highway 58 by Flighties and Murphy's Roads. 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
4: The weather this week actually looks pretty good. Today remaining fine. Some northerlies developing this afternoon. Wednesday fine. Bit of high cloud developing in the afternoon. Northwesterlies. Thursday forecast to be by shade the worst day weather-wise of the week. A few showers becoming widespread in the afternoon and strong northwesterlies. Currently it's 13 degrees in Carpadie and Upper Hutt. 12 degrees in Porirua, Lower Hutt, Wainui Mata, Lyle Bay, and it is 12 as well in central Wellington.
2: 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It starts now. The Hour with Matt Heath and Tyler Adams. News Talk ZB.
5: Well, g'day to you. Welcome into today's show. Great to have your company as always, and thank you very much for giving us a listen. Matt Heath, how you doing?
6: Very well, thank you, Tyler Adams. Hello, everyone. 0800 80 1080 is the number. You can text us on 9292. We've got 4 hours of talkback radio for you. Hey, yeah, you know how there's a saying, we don't know how lucky we are.
5: Mm.
6: And you walk around in your life and all the little luxuries that you have, they just become baseline, so you don't celebrate them, right?
5: Yep, very true.
6: And so we don't realise living in 2026 that we're basically living in the best time ever in the history of humanity. We have it incredibly well. I mean, everyone's complaining, but we have it incredibly well. And something happened to me yesterday that really drilled that home.
5: Right, what happened?
6: Our water went out.
5: Oh no.
6: I went to have a shower and then just piddled out. There's no water. Checked all the taps in the house and there was no water. And then it was suddenly really, really difficult to do anything. For a start, going to work without a shower. I don't know if I didn't mention it to you yesterday, Tyler. I mean, I don't know if I was stinking up the studio or what.
5: There was a little bit of a waft coming through, but I let it be.
6: I did it once over the key areas with a face cloth. But
5: I could tell.
6: Yeah. I'm using
5: and
6: some water from the kettle. But then you just look at it and go, for nearly all of history and for billions of people around the world right now, there's no running water.
5: Mm.
6: There's no such thing as just hot and cold running water going into your house.
5: Yep.
6: It disappears and you're like, I was saying to Tracy, where's the nearest well? So I can carry some water back to the house on my head.
5: You've got to head down with some cans, yeah.
6: Yeah.
5: But it's so true. I mean, like, aside from the fact we can actually drink out of a tap, but you know all this crap about we're turning into a third world country, get out of it. I mean, it is, you know, one of those things you never think about, but thank God the fact that we have water that just comes out of a faucet that we can drink.
6: It's amazing. Every time you have a shower or use some water, you should go, oh my goodness, I am the luckiest person. I can't believe how lucky I am that this has just plumbed straight into my house.
5: Yeah.
6: Anyway, it came back on, it's great.
5: Nice.
6: Yeah, and I appreciate it.
5: I can tell,
6: it.
5: Mate. You smell very good today.
6: Yeah. And then you're already, happy days. Then already taking it for granted again.
5: It doesn't take long.
6: No.
5: Yeah, that whole hedonic treadmill. Right, on to today's show after 1 o'clock. So we want to talk about this flyover. This is because the online

0: So it's a bit of a tough spot to be in. But looking forward to seeing if Labor's able to confirm Chris Hipkins' plans. Surely there is no way that he stays in and tries to contest an election a third time. But that's just reckons at this stage.
1: It does seem very unlikely. But also he says, I haven't thought about it. You go, cool, think about it now. You know, and what's your gut feeling?
2: Yeah,
1: surely his gut feeling would be, look, if I've lost two, then I can't go again.
0: Yeah.
1: Surely.
0: You would think so, yeah.
1: It would be reasonably unprecedented.
2: Yeah. Well, I think Jacinda Ardern, she said if she didn't win the 2020 election, she'd stand down. Ended up, she did win, and she carried on. But that was ballsy to say, if I don't win it, I'm gone. Gone burger.
1: Well, I mean, they were so far ahead in the polls back then.
2: It was pretty, yeah, good position to say that from. Azaria, thank you very much. Enjoy the flight to Palau. And we will talk to you on Island Time.
0: Sounds good.
2: All right, that is Azaria Howe, our News Talk ZB senior political reporter. Up next, the regional wrap with Jacob Jones. And more groups have their say about the water in the capital. We'll tell you more about that next, 20 past 12.
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2: 23 past 12, time for the regional wrap with Jacob Jones. G'day, Jacob.
12: Hey there, guys.
2: So fire and emergency is urging people not to fear El Nino, but to be prepared for the higher fire risk.
12: Yeah, Earth Sciences New Zealand is forecasting severe El Nino conditions this year with suggestions it could be one of the strongest on record. It typically brings more westerly winds, warmer temperatures and drier conditions. There's already been several large vegetation blazes near the South Island, around the South Island recently, including one in Hurunui last week and Albert Town near Wanaka the week prior. Fire and Emergency's wildlife manager Tim Mitchell says people should clear dry vegetation around buildings, ensure emergency vehicles can access their property and have water available.
13: 98% of our fires in New Zealand are caused by people and people-related activities. As long as people heed the warning, follow the advice, then there's no reason to be scared.
12: Mitchell says people need to clear dry vegetation around buildings and and have water available for firefighters if needed.
2: Mm.
1: And more groups have their say about water in the capital. Speaking of water.
12: Yeah, a consumer New Zealand says Wellington's new water entity needs something that replicates the pressure of a competitor. The government's giving the Commerce Commission the ability to set

0: binding requirements on what Te Akiwai delivers and when. The new measures are designed to improve transparency and accountability following concerns about the rising cost of bills. They're forecast to be $6,000 a year in a decade. Consumer NZ Chief Executive John Duffy is welcoming the change, saying water entities are natural monopolies without competition. He says ratepayers' money must be spent wisely. Meanwhile, online campaigns Stop Te Akiwai against the city's new water provider is gaining traction, with thousands of online followers and hundreds taking to the streets for a recent rally.
1: All right. And Auckland Mayor Wayne Brown, he still really, really, really wants a bed tax.
0: Oh, you bet he does. The government recently signed a deal with Auckland Council agreeing to explore a tourist night tax, but National since ruled out introducing any new taxes, that includes a bed tax, if it leads the next government after the election. Wayne Brown told us last week National's U-turn seemed to come out of nowhere.
2: Must have had a group of old ladies in Howick in a room and said, oh dear, we don't know about taxes. And not a tax in here. I mean, it's panicking, mate. That's all I can say.
0: Brown's also hitting out at ACT for its opposition. In a new video chat with Blues CEO Carl Budge and Warriors boss Cameron George, the mayor says a bed tax would provide the council with money that could go towards funding sporting fixtures, suggesting a vote for ACT would mean fewer games.
3: We've got to get this bloody bed night levy thing going. There's only city in the world that doesn't have that, but we've got that Richard Te Pāti Pākehā ACT opposed.
0: Brown claims the city's regional deal with the government has been brought into question, suggesting the government hasn't been able to meet what he says is a relatively modest commitment.
4: There you go.
1: I'm worried about him.
4: Woke Wayne Brown.
1: Yeah.
4: Congestion charges, bed taxes, no rates cap. He wants your money, Woke Wayne.
1: I'm a little bit worried about him. Just some of those things he was saying there. I mean, is that just verging on slight insanity? I don't know. I'm worried about him. Can someone check in on Woke Wayne Brown? Jacob, thank you very much, mate.
0: Thanks,
1: good to see you. You have a good afternoon. We'll see you back here soon. It is 26 past 12. When we come back, we'll get to some of your feedback coming through on 9292.
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1: 28 past 12, just before we get to the headlines, plenty of feedback coming through.
4: That's right, we're talking about the flyby in Cape Town, because you thought it would have flown by as a story, but it's firing up again today. People are furious that something exciting happened. Peter says all pilots and air safety experts say they were far too low. Well, is that true? Because according to Airlink, the airline says the stunt had been planned and rehearsed, and that the South African Civil Aviation Authority, the SACAA, and Air Traffic Navigation Services provided the guidance, approval and support, and its own flight recorder data shows both aircraft stayed inside the specially approved altitude and speed

0: perimeters.
1: There you go. That's from the officials.
0: So if someone gets approval and then stays within the approved guidelines, then what's everyone complaining about?
1: It's a success, isn't it?
0: Yeah.
1: It went exactly how they expected it to go, with the sign off by the official authorities, airline authorities of South Africa.
0: Mm. Yeah, I mean, some people might say, what if there'd been a bird strike? What if?
1: Well, now they've started to freak out about the fireworks that one of the planes going through the fireworks and say, what if some of it got in the engine? Come on, come on. Keep those texts coming through, though. There's going to be a great chat after 1 o'clock.
0: The success of that flyover was great. Everyone's angry because they set the new standard for lowest flyby with the biggest nuts. Also, the towers were going to fall. What? Okay, let's talk about that.
1: Right. Yeah. Lost it at the end there.
0: Should have read that first.
1: Yeah. Right. But good start to that, Tex. Okay. Thank you. Keep those coming in. It is bang on 12:30.
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8: It is 19 to 1 and time to have a chat with John Weeks, Senior Business Reporter. Good to see you, John.
9: G'day, guys.
8: G'day. So some heat today around Christopher Luxon's criticism of Air New Zealand's financial results.
9: That's right. Well, Luxon on Friday sounded a bit like a disappointed coach of a footy team after they put in a bad performance and really said that they needed to get their act together very quickly and explain themselves after that $242 million after-tax loss. One thing that complicates the matter for him slightly, even though the government's the majority shareholder, is that he was Air New Zealand chief executive until 2019. So a variety of opinions here on the appropriateness or otherwise of what he said. Some people might say, is there anything more petty than the old-timer who sits around criticising his success? It's like, move on, mate. Do you have attachment issues or something? Others saying Luxon should have actually gone harder on Air New Zealand after that big loss. But the sort of development today was Rob Fyfe, Luxon's predecessor, being asked about it and saying that it was pretty uncool for Luxon.
10: Uncool.
9: Uncool. Well, not cool for him to be commenting on the current Air New Zealand team. One thing that the Prime Minister's office has been at pains to explain is that Luxon did not directly criticise current Chief Executive Nikhil Ravishankar, who hasn't exactly had the easiest of times since he took over this highly beleaguered airline.
10: In fact, he complimented him.
9: Mm. Well, he did, actually, but was otherwise not complimentary at all of the airline.
10: So is he having a go at Greg Foran? Is that the one he was having a go at?
9: Well, one question is, I mean, Luxon does get asked from time to time about Air New Zealand, and he quite frequently

0: says he will not comment on it. He will sidestep the issue in a fairly diplomatic way. So for some reason on Friday, I don't know if someone at the airline had irritated him that week or if he felt compelled to speak out about it. He did not defer to the shareholding minister and say, look, Air New Zealand's financial performance is really something for the shareholding minister to discuss. But the Prime Minister's office today, after getting this criticism from Rob Fyfe, has told me that the PM spoke out in his capacity as the head of government, government being the biggest shareholder.
1: 52%.
0: And he says that that's what taxpayers expect if a partly state-owned enterprise is losing 200-odd million or $242 million after tax. He reckons that the taxpayers should, that the representative of the taxpayers should speak out about it. But huge variety of opinions here. One person telling me that maybe Luxon wants to lose the election, which is why he berates Air New Zealand and made the Rotorua small business comments. Others saying that Air New Zealand has faced a swag of problems and it's actually quite helpful to have this spotlight on them.
1: It would have been odd to celebrate the result.
2: Yeah, exactly. If you go on and say, well done, woo, keep going, you're doing well.
1: Whatever you're doing, keep doing it.
2: Exactly. John, thank you very much, mate. Thanks for coming in. You have a good afternoon. That is Senior Business Reporter John Weeks. Time to talk entertainment and lifestyle news with Beth Haviland. G'day, Beth.
3: G'day.
2: So Days of Thunder star Randy Quaid has slammed Tom Cruise over his casting for the film sequel.
3: Yeah, so Tom Cruise has cast Anne Hathaway in the sequel to the 1990 film, and Quaid, who was in the original, is not on board with it. He's called her a horrible woke choice for the audience of the film, and he reckoned they should have brought Nicole Kidman back. Not sure if he remembers Tom and Nicole's history.
1: Yeah, that could be emotionally complicated.
2: Yeah, a tough filming experience, but it would get people to the cinemas.
3: Well, it would.
2: Yeah.
1: Oh, I love the name, his character, Cole Trickle. Could you come up with a more 80s action hero or a name?
2: Yeah.
1: Days of Thunder. I mean, was that ever a good movie, Days of Thunder?
2: It's been so long since I've seen it. Yeah, I'm going to have to go back and have a rewatch.
1: Well, if this Days of Thunder remake goes well, they should do a Days of Thunder F1 crossover.
3: Surely.
1: Yeah, and have some kind of Brad Pitt, Tom Cruise. I don't know how you'd cross them over, but it'd be good.
2: Yeah, now's the time. And a new Pokemon movie is on the way.
3: Yeah, so Pokemon Wildcard is going to be the first Pokemon movie released in 7 years, coming out in 2027. I didn't know this was a thing, but they announced it at the 2026 Pokemon World Championships over the weekend. And apparently that's a big deal for the fans. So,
2: right.
3: Yeah.
2: All fully animated?
3: That's such a great question. Okay. I believe so, yeah.
2: All right, very good. Beth, thank you very much. Nice to see you as always. You have a great afternoon.
3: Cheers.
2: That is Beth Haviland, entertainment and lifestyle reporter. Up next, Darcy Watergrave is in. And Anna Mowbray and Ali Williams confirm domestic netball. We'll tell you all about that next. It is 14 to 1.
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2: 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G'day, mates.
3: Greetings, greetings and greetings.
2: So news this morning, Anna Mowbray and Ellie Williams confirm an investment in domestic netball.
3: And that was always going to happen, people thought, but now it's kind of official. Let's take a listen now to what they're calling one of the angel investors. This is Anna Mowbray.
4: It's to make New Zealand the undisputed home of world netball, where the Silver Ferns command the same reverence as the All Blacks. It's aspirational. And every girl who picks up a ball believes that she can actually get there.
3: Heavy on positivity, very light on detail.
5: Yeah, right.
3: In fact, no detail whatsoever. It's almost like a memorandum of understanding, an agreement they've put down saying, look, you guys will be in charge of everything. We'll look after the senior lot, like the Ferns, and then we'll look after all the starts, the grassroots, which is fair enough. Here, have a competition. Good luck. So it will be in the next month or so that more details will be announced. It's looking at possibly five teams, a minimum of five teams. I mean, someone might be for the chopping block, but they look at competition format, the team structure, what happens with the season dates, because we've got the Super Netball competition, which will be running, and most of our players will be there. So whether they start this newfangled competition at the completion of that, which I expect they would probably have to do. They'd be nuts if they started a new competition off with no superstars. But there's lots of stuff coming, and it's moving, and now they've come out and they've gone public about it. The New Zealand Netball, I'm sure they're relieved. Being the long time sports broadcaster that I am, does cynicism play a part in your guys' lives? I just look at this and go, be very, very careful about what you sign away, Silver Lake. And that worries, and it should worry everybody. Look, I'm sure that the powers that be at Netball New Zealand, the board, the CEO, everybody's looked through this and gone, no, this is sound and this is good. But be very careful, because people like this, I'm sure it's just not about charity. I'm sure there's something
2: in
3: there.
2: Oh, it's got to stand on its own 2 feet, yeah.
3: And they've got to work out how they can run it. Like, I'm not saying it's a bad idea at all. I don't know the details, but everyone just got to be very careful, just one step after another.
5: I guess you could argue they need to try something.
3: Yeah. They good, and they've done something. Mm. Because they've got an angel investor or two who are going to bring the money, and then they'll take it away. And this is something I expect, should it go ahead, and I see no reason why it wouldn't, that New Zealand cricket, New Zealand rugby will be keeping a very keen eye on someone else running their major competition, which I argue is what Super Rugby and the T20 competition needs for those two sports as well. So they'll be very interested bystanders, I'm sure.
2: Very interesting. Messi, meanwhile, he has retired from international football.
3: 8 times Ballon d'Or, 207 caps, 21 years, 125 goals. What's he not done? He said he's a bit sad about it because they didn't win the final, just
5: suckers.
3: Gone.
5: Yep.
3: His old man passed in August, Jorge, and he's 39 years old. Maybe it's just time to move on. What a stunning career.
2: Yeah, hell
3: what
2: of a career.
3: What a stunning career. Mm. He's sticking around. The fans of Inter Miami in Major League Soccer, they've got him to the end of 2028, so he's not stopping. He's just no longer going to play international football. Mm-hmm. So, yeah, respect to him.
5: And Razzie's named the Springbok team for the third test. Or does he?
3: We think. Mm. It's so funny because, you know, it came out last week, that early team name. Everyone's like, that's fantastic. And then about 30 seconds before the game started, we got a new front row. Didn't see that coming.
5: Clever.
3: So all of the broadsheets have been published in this story, and they've all gone, maybe, possibly. We think he has. Is it really a team? So no one really trusts him anymore. So, but he built that, right? Mm. So, of course, there's an interesting. Gregor Paul wrote a piece, nzherald.co.nz. Take a look at that. around the attitude of Rassie Erasmus and his becoming an island, with his attitude, with his language, with who he is, and he's really collapsing any bridges. It's quite an informative and interesting piece from Gregor Paul, of course, is over there with the crew from, well, all the crew from NZME. There's a pile of us over there, except us.
2: Yeah. He brings a bit of spice to the competition. I mean, what's wrong with spice? If he says the F word here and there and he's a little bit loony and...
5: Well, the world's greatest rugby rivalry is coming down to the next game. So, I mean, that couldn't have been better, really.
2: Exactly.
3: It's more than just the F-bomb that he dropped, which I didn't really bat an eyelid. It's because I swear like a trooper, as you well know. I'm very... I do so well not to swear on air. I'm still stunned by that one. But it's a general attitudinal situation that Gregor's writing about with Rassie Erasmus. It's more than just him dropping F.
2: I'll check out Gregor's piece. Darcy, thank you very much, mate. Good to see you. Thank you very much. See you back here tomorrow. That's Darcy Watergrave, Sports Talk Coast. It is 7-1.
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2: 5-1 after 1 o'clock, the airline behind the flyover before the All Black Springboks test in Cape Town has handed over the two aircraft flight data to South African aviation officials as a wave of online outrage continues to erupt over that pre-game entertainment.
5: Yeah, but look, instead of celebrating the perfect execution of a flyby, instead of admiring the skill and organisation, why are we immediately starting to look to blame people and for people to get in trouble? I mean, wasn't it just awesome?
2: It was successful.
5: Why is there still stories about it today?
2: Yeah.
5: Yeah.
2: What do you say?
5: I say we're becoming too safety obsessed. And even things we don't know anything about. Oh, that looked a bit close. I don't like it. It didn't seem safe.
2: There's been a lot of that over the past 48 hours, but what do you say? Are you with Matt Heath? Are we becoming too safe with these sort of stunts and entertainment? Listen to that.
5: Here we go. And 46 feet above the stadium. Awesome.
2: Coming in. Woo. 0800 80 10 80 is the number to call. 9292 is the text number. What do you think? Tell us your view, new sport and weather with Raylene Ramsey coming up. You're listening to Matt Heath and Tyler Adams.
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6: It's 1 o'clock. I'm Raylene Ramsey. Flu vaccines for children aged 6 months to 5 years are being fully funded early from today in an urgent response to surging influenza cases. Health New Zealand says cases have particularly risen among young children. Pharmac is confident enough stock's available. Kate Rickard has more.
7: 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Many providers will also offer walk-in options, and Health NZ says it encourages families to check local availability and book as soon as possible.
6: A 30-year-old man has been charged with 2 counts of murder over 2 deaths in South Auckland's Wattle Downs last week. Emergency services investigating reports a person was armed with a handgun found the bodies of a man and a woman at Gambier Place on Thursday. Police had been speaking to the accused on an unrelated offence when he was charged. They say they're investigating the motive behind the killings and working out if anyone else was involved. The man will appear in Manukau District Court. Te Pāti Māori wants New Zealand's constitution overhauled, but says it's not up to the party what it should look like. It's promising $220 million for a Matiki Mai, a national conversation, aiming to revamp constitutional arrangements by 2040. The party's previously proposed ideas, like a separate Māori parliament. Ko-leader Rāwiri Waititi says they're now open to ideas from communities.
8: In terms of a Māori parliament, those are conversations we need to have in a rangatiratanga space, and that's why we are funding Matiki Mai for its next phase.
6: The Public Service Minister says decisions on cutting the amount of government departments are expected after the election. Newstalk ZB's revealed Public Service Commissioner Sir Brian Roach last year recommended the government reduce the 42 agencies to between 15 and 20. Paul Goldsmith says no decisions are made, but we need fewer agencies. He expects it to be a matter for the next government.
9: What we want to do is make sure that we have an appropriate number that gives us efficiencies but is also responsive.
6: The US president may be running out of options as tit-for-tat fire resumes with Iran. Iran says it's hit military targets in Jordan and the UAE, retaliating to the US bombing Larak Island near Hormuz Strait. Washington claims Tehran was attempting to lay mines. Sky News' Sean Bell says military and economic pressure aren't working for Donald Trump, leaving negotiations his only way out.
10: And the bizarre thing about all this, time is not on his side. And actually, ultimately, President Trump believed at the start of this he had a really powerful hand. Now it looks like Iran's got a few aces up its sleeve.
6: Concerns Labour's graduate nurse policy could simply shift staffing pressures from hospitals to aged care. Labour's promising to put $525 million into offering every graduate nurse a job after they pass their exams. Aged Care Association Chief Executive Tracy

0: the word. Well, we'll be shamed in the future when something goes wrong.
1: Yeah, tell us your thoughts. 9292 is the text number. It's 22 past one.
2: When you see them on the road, you suddenly don't need to overtake that guy in front of you. 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Suddenly you're not too cool to buckle up. And you're suddenly stoked you turned down that beer at the barbie. Nah, all good. Yep. Seeing them means you're suddenly on your best behaviour. Drive like cops are around. Because they are.
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8: Nicola Willis, Finance Minister, is with us. 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How's that work?
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8: Your $450 was borrowed and your PREPU money is borrowed, so what are you cutting to pay, or are you borrowing more?
9: 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I'm confident that we can find that cash from the bottom line.
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1: 26 past one, so on the back of the South African flyover for the All Blacks South African game, are we too quick to put safety ahead of spectacle? 0800 80 1080 is the number to call.
0: Brian, welcome to the show. Your thoughts?
10: Yeah, how are you?
0: Good, mate, good.
10: Yeah, good. Yeah, I think it was a moronic move.
0: Why's that?
10: I basically just say that because most airports around the world have a safety factor. You know, when they come down to land or they take off, they're normally on the on a coast side. So I would say that if most airports had their flying over houses at the same height as what those guys did, then maybe there's a fair enough call. But if something had happened, it wouldn't have just been a couple of houses. It would have been, it would have been a big toll, I reckon.
0: So it was 46 feet above the stadium, so that's essentially a four-story building. So if you think about how tall a four-story building is, that's quite high.
10: Oh, yeah. Yeah, just the error margin, something had gone

0: wrong. You know, I mean, you could say that in anything. I'm not adverse to taking risks. I take them myself. Some of them probably not very calculated, but I just think probably a little bit low for me.
1: Yeah, right. They had three senior captains, a commander, a co-pilot, and a safety technical officer on each plane, and they rehearsed it. And they got permission to do it.
0: Once they've got permission, it wouldn't matter whether they had three captains or 10 captains, right? if something goes wrong, something goes wrong.
1: Yeah. Well, we had that pilot on before that. What was his name?
2: Doug Moss. Yeah, former pilot and safety consultant.
1: And he was saying that flying at that speed, at that height over the stadium, was well within the skill range of any single pilot in the world.
0: Yep. Oh, well, fair enough, but, it's become a talking point, hence being a talking point on your show, that's my thought.
2: Good on you, Brian.
1: Thank you for your thoughts, Brian. Yeah, no worries. Really appreciate it. Thanks, mate. He reckons it's too low.
2: And a lot of people agree with that. I mean, look, not just judging online, but on text as well. A lot of people were saying that it was terrifying. I mean, this text, I just lost it. Here we go. Matt and Tyler, horrible, horrible, horrible. That flyover scared me so much, it had me fretting with much fear while remembering some other incidents when it comes to entertainment. It was too close and would have been terrifying for those people there.
1: Wow. So someone saw that and they were terrified. They saw it on the TV and they were scared. I mean, you've got to remember, if you're watching a sporting fixture on the TV, things can look very strange.
2: Yes.
1: Like, things look much closer or further away or whatever, depending on how much the camera's zoomed in. And you're looking up in the stadium. The plane looks a lot closer than it actually is.
2: Mm.
1: So it was... after correcting the traffic data, tracking data, for the local atmospheric pressure, it was 210 feet above sea level. DHL Stadium's roof is 164 feet above sea level, producing a 46-foot estimated clearance.
2: Yeah.
1: So, but if you're looking up with a camera at a 46-foot clearance, which is four stories above a stadium, that may look like it's just about to touch the stadium.
2: Yep. It got me. Generally, when I saw that angle, and it looked like only a couple of metres off the stadium, but then I looked more into it, and as you say, four stories, that's a hell of a lot more than a couple of metres.
1: Guys, people are forgetting that the plane flew over the stadium as there were pyrotechnic fireworks displays shooting at it simultaneously. Yeah, but that was all worked out.
2: Mm.
1: You know, that was all worked out such that they weren't ever in any danger of going into the GF34 10E turbofan engines.
2: Yep. But they've clawed onto that aspect as well, haven't they? Keep your texts coming through 9292. And do you agree with Brian? Do you think it was too low? Do you think it was too dangerous? Tell us your thoughts. 0800 80 1080 is that number. It's 1:30.
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8: Very good afternoon to you. It is 9:22. Couple of texts coming through. Well, actually, thousands of texts coming through. This one says, for God's sake, has anyone in New Zealand been to Warbirds over Wanaka? That's exactly what happens there. It's done. We got to move on. I wonder if they put the wheels down, could there have been some rubber wheel marks on the roof? No one died. Lessons learnt at Wanaka. Was phenomenal to watch.
9: Hey guys, New Zealand is becoming a nanny state. This text says, oh my goodness, can't we have any fun? And this person's saying that, why are you lying about the helicopter thing? I'm not. Mm. He said that you can't fly over a stadium in a helicopter, or he wouldn't do it. And I was just asking him, why was I allowed to fly into a helicopter into the cake tin in 2011?
8: Yeah. That was something you actually did. That was an experience that you had as you flew
9: that,
8: in.
9: That was the question I wanted the answer to. So why were we allowed to fly into the stadium? Well, it was full of people and land in the middle just beside the stumps and get out and walk to our commentary box.
8: Mm.
9: You know, I think that's a very, very different thing. That was all my point. I mean, it's a very different thing than a couple of planes flying over a stadium at 278 kilometres an hour.
8: Yeah, but the clearance thing wasn't quite as clear-cut as Dave was saying. And Dave was a helicopter pilot, as he said. Mm. But clearly there are some different elements that can come into play when it comes to clearance.
9: This text says, Dave's the type of guy who would have a 600 horsepower muscle car but never do a burnout.
8: Right.
9: But a lot of people say, Matt, you don't know anything about aviation. I don't.
8: Mm.
9: But I'm just having the discussion with people.
8: Yeah.
9: But I also think that a lot of people that are complaining about this also don't know anything about aviation. And the point is, it was all approved. It was all approved by the South African Civil Aviation Authority.
8: And they certainly know something about aviation.
9: And it was all, and it was executed within the parameters of what they rehearsed and what they planned.
8: Mm, yeah.
9: And so, you know, you may question whether they should do flybys at all if that's the case.
8: Mm.
9: So you can, you know, maybe the South African Civil Aviation Authority should change their rules. But those are the rules. And if there's some rules, and you run an airline and you do something within those rules and it looks cool, then why can't we celebrate it?
8: What do you say to that? 0800 80 1080 is the number to call. Back very shortly, it is 722.
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8: News Talk ZB 4 to 2.
9: This is really... I'm really enjoying how much this has annoyed some texters.
8: Sparked up.
9: This texter says, hey, how about this? In Wellington, when planes come into land, they pass over Cobham Drive at a height of 30 feet. Where's the outrage?
8: Yeah.
9: Well, I guess there's not 56,000 people underneath.
8: That's a good point, and they've got to get into the airport, but that is bang on. I just looked that up.
9: Often they're flying in sideways as well.
8: Yeah, exactly. That's a tough airport to get into. Right, we're going to keep this going after 2 o'clock because a lot of people want to have their say, which is a great thing. So if that's you, 0800 80 10 80, the South African flyover. Are we putting safety ahead of spectacle, or do you think it was too dangerous and they need to put a stop to it all? What's this?
9: Is this the theme to Hogan's Heroes?
8: I think you're right. Yeah, bang on.
9: This is around the point I was making how soon they were playing this after World War II when people were complaining about 9/11 and it came to this flyover.
8: Yeah, right. More in a minute. News is coming up.
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0: With good planning, if 46 feet is correct, it leaves no margin for error or environmental events causing an upset. It appeared to be also poorly planned, given that the second aircraft ingested pyrotechnics. It didn't ingest pyrotechnics. This would have required extensive checks of the aircraft before it was cleared back to service. Let's keep it to a more respectable height that is also spectacular. 46 feet is totally reckless. We've been also impressed at 240 feet and 500 feet, but left a margin of error. And yet this text, how can we get so many pilots and experts that 100% disagree with each other?
1: This is why it's a good chat, because it's not clear cut.
0: I have been involved with airline safety management systems as a senior pilot, says this texter. Aviation is safe because pilots manage risk effectively every day. There was no margin in that flyover manoeuvre. Therefore, unacceptable level of risk, even at the air shows. The aircrafts aren't allowed to fly over. So we've got those two ones saying exactly the opposite of what the other guy's saying.
1: There you go. Keep them coming through. 9292 is the text number. If you are a pilot, how do you feel about this?
0: But these people that are saying this through, if you are actually, because, you know, I've flown around with some pilots and a lot of them are gearheads. Mm-hmm. And I've been involved in a few pretty cool buzzes that I won't tell the details of.
1: Yep.
0: So it is interesting that you'd be an aviation expert, but you'd also have to admit it was cool that they pulled it off.
1: Oh, heck yeah.
0: Surely.
1: Yeah.
0: Surely if you love planes, you got to look at that and go, at least admit it was cool.
1: And I think Dave conceded that part. It was spectacular. What do you say though? 0800 80 1080 is number to call, 2:15.
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1: Very good afternoon, Jim. It is 17 past 2, and we're talking about reactions to the South African flyover. It's caused a lot of outrage online over the past 48 hours now, which has led the airline involved to hand over the black boxes for an independent review. And I just read a story here. South Africans are pushing back against the criticism from US media because they've gone hard on this. They said, we can't be told by the US media that Airlink flyover was careless and dangerous. We are the pilots here. We are the ones in control of our own air authority. It was deemed safe, and it was safe.
0: Yeah, that's my thing. Mm. So why is there all these American experts coming in and saying it wasn't? You know, it was within the South African parameters, and they did it, and they pulled it off. And

0: 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So before you make a decision, let Crafted Spaces provide a quote and see their work for yourself.
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4: It is bang on 2:30. Man, there's some texts coming through.
5: Oh my goodness, so many texts. This is an interesting one. The 1995 Alice Park flyover with the 747 was at 200 feet. That was 61 meters above the top seats. A 747. I wonder what the outrage was like about that in 1995 with a 747 buzzing the stadium at 61 metres above. So this is different from the one in Cape Town and across the weekend, which was 14 metres above the stadium roof, which is about four stories above the stadium roof, but a very different type of plane. We're not talking about a 747. We're talking an Embraer, which is 98 passengers. Yeah, it's a decent size plane. But it's not a 747.
4: No.
5: So, but I mean, that's a bit of a buzz. The 1995 Alice Park one.
4: It's pretty close.
5: 61 metres. I mean, that would have felt very close at the time.
4: I'm going to go out on a limb and I'm going to say I don't think there was much outrage back then. I just think people loved it and said, how good, more of that, please. But I might be wrong if you can remember the outrage about that. 61 metres for a 747. It's pretty close.
5: Yeah, we're 30 years more hysterical about safety.
4: Yeah. Right, keep those things coming through on 9292 and 0800 80 1080. And I think after the headlines, we're going to have a chat with an airline pilot about their thoughts on what happened with that flyover. That's coming up next. It is 29-3.
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10: Excuse me, but could you perhaps be a little more gentle when you put those lettuces on the shelves?
11: Sorry?
10: Well, it's just that I helped grow them, so I'm a bit particular, you know.
11: Oh, okay.
10: And I noticed that the nectarines in aisle 3 are getting a bit squashed too. Soft hands.
11: Oh, are you a farmer?
10: No, but I save with Rabobank, so

0: and you have to prove in order to get certification as an airline or an engineering base, you have to prove to the regulatory authority, in this case the Civil Aviation Authority, the CAA, that you are abiding by these rules through your exposition and how you're going to do it, how you're going to recognise hazards, how you're going to assess your risks in order to be safe. You know, and then safe is safety is defined. It's a concept defined that it's free from risk to a point where it's as low as reasonably practicable. So. Mm-hmm. They must have gone through all that in order to conduct this manoeuvre that they were doing, and went ahead and did it. I think maybe they might have been slightly lower than might have been planned. I don't know, but there was a lot of parallax on those pictures as well. Mm. I just saw an interesting picture came through before. I think it was about 12 or 13 Eben Etzebeth's on shoulders, and he's a big boy, you know, the plane could hit the stadium.
1: Yeah.
0: But jokes aside,
2: four I think stories.
0: Yeah, well planned. Mm-hmm. Risk assessed, the hazards were assessed, the risks associated with those were thought through carefully, simulator time, training, and also I think one of the biggest one there would be currency, because this crew has done it before, so they're not just, you know, hopping out of their airliner from a St. Helena trip and then jumping in and going, let's go buzz the DHL stadium.
1: Yeah. Grant, thank you very much for your thoughts, mate. Great to hear from you. So Grant, as a pilot, says that it's all good. It was all cleared. The risk assessments were completed and it worked exactly how it was meant to. So what do you say to that? 9292 is the text number. It is 14-3.
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3: Matt Heath, Tyler Adams, taking your calls on 0800 80 1080. 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
1: It is 12 to 3. 9292 is the text number.
10: The text says, hey Matt, way too much cotton wool here. Technology is awesome. It would have been advertised, so if you didn't want to risk it, don't go. All these armchair complainers sigh, says this texter. Drone pilot. Yeah, I mean, drones could have mixed things up. How are you, Campbell?
11: Good, how you doing?
10: Good, mate.
11: Kind of agree with most sides of the story, to be honest. Like the last guy said, you know, it would have been planned incredibly well, blah, blah, blah, blah, blah. But I say, just because you can,

0: doesn't mean you should. That's where I'm coming from. I'm a professional drone pilot. Most of the drone rules are the same around the world, and so our airspace that we're allowed to work in is between 0 feet and 400 feet. So this large aircraft was well within that area. And you can't control, unfortunately, which is what gets most people annoyed about drones, you can't control who's flying a drone and where. You know, I know that they could have had all these, you know, plans in place, but there's that factor that you just can't plan for. And I do agree that, you know, a drone strike is one of them in that particular scenario.
1: It's an interesting one, Campbell, from a drone perspective, and this is kind of changing the subject a little bit, but, you know, when I see what's happening with this, you know, the drone swarms and the Ukraine and such, how could a stadium possibly protect itself from, you know, a terrorist attack from drones? If someone fires 50 drones at a stadium, how could you possibly protect yourself from that? I mean, take a plane out of the situation. So there's no flyby. Just if you wanted to commit a terrible atrocity, wouldn't drones be hard to protect from?
0: Am I going to accuse you of topic creep? yeah, well, that's another topic for another day. But yeah, I mean, drones just like everything, have their really good part in society and their bad part in society for sure.
2: Mm. So how big are the drones you're operating, Campbell? The bigger ones.
0: Mine are the medium-sized ones. I'm a real estate photographer, so my drone would be about just under a kilo. And I've always said if a drone goes through an aircraft, you know, like a large aircraft engine, I doubt that it would bring the plane down. But, I mean, luckily we've never really had that around the world. But I wanted to challenge you guys on one thing.
1: Yes, one?
0: Let's just say I'm a really good shot with an arrow, and every single time I hit the bullseye,
2: mm-hmm.
0: right?
2: Mm-hmm.
0: How big a piece of fruit would you allow me to put on your head for me to shoot the apple off your head?
2: I'd probably go pineapple.
0: Oh, right.
2: Trust with your pineapple. That's enough clearance there.
0: What are you doing tomorrow? That's what I'm saying.
1: Yeah, you know, things have to happen in this world, and if people go through and they sign it off, and as Grant was saying, they run scenarios, they run simulations, they get the approval, they run practices, they have contingencies in place, then you're lowering risk. But we're never going to be in a situation in this world where there's no risk, or we'd never get in a car and drive anywhere.
0: Look, and I agree, and I thought it was spectacular, and I love the pictures, and I love the planning, but I still go, for me, personally, a little bit too low.
1: Good on you, Campbell, and that's everyone's right to have that opinion.
2: Exactly.
1: Yeah, this text says, what were you going to say, Tyler?
2: I'll just keep those texts coming through. There's thousands of them.
1: This texter is great. I don't know. There's so many texts.
2: Yeah, we'll track them down. But keep them coming through. We're going through all of them. It is 8 minutes to three back in a mo.
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5: News, TalkZB, it is 5 to 3. This texter says, what a great call from Grant the pilot, knowledgeable and eloquent. He can pilot my plane anytime.
6: Put these New Zealanders in charge of the next flyby and fix it with 2 million road cones dumped on top of the stadium.
5: This one says, g'day Matt and Tyler, love the show as always, my opinion, not low enough, bless. That's from a Tyler in Hawke's Bay.
6: Okay, there you go. I thought it was very, very cool. New Zealand has turned into a bunch of soft-skinned, hand-wringing, sock-sniffing wounders.
5: Sock-sniffing?
6: The last caller was excellent. He had great knowledge. Sock sniffing. Is that the problem?
5: Okay, that's a new one. And this one, g'day guys. I think the only reason we'd be bothered with what the South Africans do over the stadium with a flyover is that there were hundreds of Kiwis down there. Saying that, it was spectacular and nothing went wrong. Whether they'll do it again, I certainly hope so.
6: Right. All right, well, I think we've well and truly discussed the living bejesus out of that subject, haven't we?
5: Yeah, we certainly moved to that one. Absolutely, let's move on. But great discussion, thank you very much. And I'm sure we'll find out what those black boxes, the audio from those black boxes in due course.
6: Something else will pop up that people are more interested in that they can complain about online.
5: That's right, yeah, something else to be outraged by.
6: Before that even comes out.
5: That's right. Right, coming up after 3 o'clock, though, we want to have a chat about camera glasses. So this is the likes of Ray-Bans. They are here in the country. They're causing all sorts of concerns around privacy and creepiness, and some are starting to question, should these type of camera glasses actually be banned in this country? Pretty full on, but what do you say? 0800 80 10 80. If you've got some of these camera glasses, what do you actually use them for? Tell us. 9292 is the text number as well. News, sport and weather coming up. 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

0: But I mean, if it's like all these things, though, right? So if they help people, you know, like someone that's visually impaired and they're helpful, then that's great. But the question is, why is that dude sitting on the park bench wearing them that isn't visually impaired? That's really the question.
1: Yeah, yeah. I can understand they're both sides of things. I mean, I don't agree with the glasses, but the problem I would see is if you do have people wearing them doing, you know, not lawful things, you're going to get somebody coming along who's visually impaired, who's got glasses on, navigating the world, and going to get tarred with the same brush.
2: Mm, yeah.
0: So, yeah. Well, yeah, I mean, and the other thing is just, what about people, as I was saying before, that just wear glasses like I do?
2: Yeah, like you. Yeah. Give it another couple of years, and all of a sudden...
0: Because Tyler was saying the glasses you wear are quite similar looking.
2: They're very similar looking.
0: Yeah.
2: Just take a wee tap there, and you're on camera.
0: Yeah.
2: All right, you're going to be targeted in a couple of years, Matt Heath. 0800 80 10 80 is the number to call, and 9292 is the text. A couple of texts before the headlines.
0: Pervert glasses is the perfect name. Keep pushing the term. Can you two put your influence to good use and both just agree that they're creepy and push that narrative?
2: You there yet?
0: I just think there's a lot of creepiness going on, though, isn't there? And we've moved into a world where everyone has a camera and a video camera in their pocket. And that's a very different world.
2: Mm, yeah.
0: So anything that happens gets filmed.
2: That's right.
0: And that's before you put the layer of dash cams and CCTV footage. So why does this feel so much worse? Because it does. I can see exactly what everyone's saying. Just feels worse that someone is just filming what their eyes are seeing, just tapping it. You know, you're not getting your phone out. You're not doing anything. There's just something a little bit covert about it, I guess.
2: Yeah, yeah. Do you agree? 0800 80 1080. Where is this? Texas says, "G'day guys, my son has a pair of the Meta glasses, uses them for his content on his lawn mowing account. Works a treat, gets the point of view of exactly how the lawns are looking and gets some satisfying videos to help promote his business. Great use of the glasses. But then if your son rocks down to a local beach and hits record, I mean, that's going from good use to creepy, is it not? Mm. 9292, keep those texts coming through.
0: Then only sell them through the Blind Vision Society, says Steph.
2: Mm.
0: Yeah. And then
2: I could see a few loopholes there.
0: I guess visually impaired people could make a bit of money on the black market selling them.
2: Yeah.
0: And then get another pair.
2: That's a win-win, isn't it? Yeah. Yeah, good idea. Right, keep those texts coming through and taking your calls. We've got full boards at the moment. If you can't get through, keep trying. The smart glasses, do you think they need to be banned or nothing wrong with them? Tell us. It is 27 past 3.
0: There is no expectation of privacy in public, perverts or not, says this texter.
2: Is that right?
0: Let's take this scenario, right? You're down at the beach with your kids and you see someone filming your kids.
2: Yeah. Oh, take umbrage at that.
0: Then you're gonna go them, aren't you?
2: Yeah, heck yeah. This is what the hell are you doing? So those are my kids.
0: There is an expectation of that kind of privacy, even if they can legally do it.
2: Mm.
0: There's an expectation if you were filming someone's kids that someone's going to come up and punch you in the side of the head.
2: Exactly. Yeah, yeah. The law of the street. What do you say though? It is 27 past 3. Headlines with Raylene coming up.
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0: Your expectations are wrong if that's what your expectations are. Look, you can go on Shutterstock, right? And those stock video and photograph places, and you can watch videos of people crossing pedestrian crossings and at the beach and all sorts of things that people record and put up there. All your listeners that are calling for the banning have probably watched those videos that are used in all sorts of productions.
1: I just watched a video, Greg, the other day from 1986, and it was someone driving down Queen Street filming on a VHS that they put up on YouTube. It was interesting what it looked like.
2: Yeah.
1: But they didn't get any permission from all those people.
0: Yeah, are all those people creepy? No, they're not creepy. They're doing something. There is going to be some creeps out there.
3: But it's like Google Maps when they first started mapping all those streets, and they made a decision to blur out. If they come across any person, they blur out faces and they blur out anything that could identify people. Isn't that kind of where we should be going with this, Greg? That these cameras should be automatically blurring out faces?
0: Well, yeah, I guess that's something that would be worth considering. But again, if you're in a public place, why aren't all these people that are calling for it to be banned, why aren't they going down to our major supermarkets and protesting about the facial recognition that you walk through when you walk in there?
3: Mm. There's a point to that.
1: Yeah, I mean, I wonder what percentage of the population is creepy, Greg. Because everyone's worried about creeps.
0: Remember,
1: I mean, I don't know any creeps. Do you know any creeps?
0: Remember, New World took out an ad apologising to people over COVID because they were asking them to remove their mask. So, are they creepy?
3: Hmm. Yeah. I mean, there's a lot of grey in this, Greg. That's why it's a good discussion. I mean, it's a good question you raise, Matt Heath. What is the percentage of creeps in New Zealand? I don't know.
1: Hey, guys, there was a guy down at our local, speaking of creeps.
3: Yep.
1: Right?
3: Okay, here we go.
1: Because we do. We make a whole lot of decisions in this world about to stop what creeps are doing.
3: Mm.
1: But I just don't know how many creeps there are. So we need to have an audit on creeps.
3: I think that's wise. I think that's sensible. Can the IRD do that? No, maybe not.
1: Is it
3: we need to set up another ministry.
1: Is it 1% of people that are creeps?
3: Mm. Could be as high as 10.
1: It'll be less.
3: Yeah.
1: Well, I don't know any.
3: Mm.
1: Hi, guys. There was a guy down at our local nudist beach that had a pair of those sunglasses on. I didn't think anything of it, but it was strange. It was the only thing he had on. Cheers, Keith.
3: Oh, that is good. That is good stuff right there.
1: Okay,
3: yeah, very good.
1: You got me. That's why a professional broadcaster reads the texts first before he reads them out.
3: Oh, that was beautiful. Thank you very much, Keith. Keep those sort of texts coming through. Right, it is 23-4. Back in a mo.
1: Good on you, Keith.
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0: then doing it to me as an invasion of me chilling out and recording me when I'm just having a casual beer.
1: Yeah,
2: yeah, they've been banned from some pubs in the UK, haven't they? These glasses, for that reason. So.
1: Yeah.
0: Mm. Like, I think it's a ridiculous thing that you should allow people to record other people.
2: It just seems so incredibly uncool as well that someone would go out with these glasses on to a pub when they're relaxing.
1: Yeah. Get a life.
2: Who's the person that would do that?
0: Guys, I know you are laughing, but there's people that will do this.
2: Mm.
1: But I don't think you can, Chris, and you know that's the difference between if you want to go and film on the street, you're allowed to do that. You film on a beach, you're allowed to do that. But a private business like a pub, there's actually laws around that. So if you walk in with these smart glasses into a pub and try and film, the owner is likely to just grab you by the scuff and say, get the hell out of here.
2: The sexist says, hey guys, every time something new is introduced to the population, there's always someone who gets on their high horse and wants them banned. When electric vehicles were introduced, someone wanted them banned because they were so quiet. Now we have the glasses and someone wants them banned. There are some out there who want AI banned, no matter that it's proven many businesses have got more efficient and increased productivity. Bass. Yeah, I mean, people do always want the new thing banned.
1: Mm.
2: And I think part of me thinks that the horse is already bolted and that you're being filmed absolutely everywhere. I would just question the person that feels that they need to do it. I can totally understand if it's for your business or something that you need to film something in your hands or you're visually impaired, whatever reason.
1: Yeah.
2: But the person that thinks that they need to have glasses on them just in case they need to film something, that's a bit weird.
1: Because
2: you can always, it's already incredibly convenient to get your phone out.
1: Exactly. Or GoPros, which already exist. Yeah. 0800 80 1080 is that number to call. If you want to send a text, 9292 is that number. It is 9 minutes to four.
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2: 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John.
1: Mm. Yeah, it's a fair point. And Dennis kind of disagrees. Matt and Tyler, camera glasses. So what? 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
0: News Talk ZB News with Brendan Foote Supersite. Hybrid EV one-day sale this Saturday. Getting the detail behind the headlines on Heather Duplessis Allen Drive with One New Zealand. This is News Talk ZB News.
6: It's 4 o'clock. I'm Raylene Ramsey. A ruling. Auckland Mayor Wayne Brown breached Auckland Council's elected members' code by referring to an RNZ staff member as a Muslim terrorist. Brown made the comment in April as the staffer escorted him to an interview. Council reporter Jacob Jones has more.
7: The Conduct Commission has found he breached the principle of respect, and that amounts to harassment in the code. No sanctions have been made against Brown, and the Commissioner says finding a breach is itself a censure. Brown says he apologised at the time and accepts the finding, and we can move forward now.
6: Flu vaccine funding for young tamariki has been urgently moved forward to today during the worst outbreak in years. From today, more than 260,000 children aged from 6 months to 5 years are now eligible. Pharmac was told the original plan to give free jabs from next April wasn't soon enough. Health New Zealand's Paula Snowden says this year's flu season arrived late and coincided with a cold snap, pressuring health services.
8: Increasing vaccination, making it free for children, will protect children. It will help the safety of the rest of the whānau. And an ounce of prevention is worth a pound of cure.
6: The police watchdogs found an officer recorded a false breath test and alcohol reading in a 2024 roadside test in Morrinsville. The officer gave a man an infringement notice after he admitted consuming alcohol. Claudia O'Neill has more.
9: The officer recorded a false reading when he realised he hadn't carried out a required test. Police dealt with it as an employment issue, but the Independent Police Conduct Authority asked it to conduct a criminal investigation. It found the officer's actions dishonest but insufficient evidence to support criminal charges. The officer resigned during the investigation.
6: Kiwi TV producer Alex Bringen's been ordered to return from the US to face court in November. The serious fraud officers filed 33 charges, alleging he falsely claimed more than $14.3 million in lending and government rebates. It relates to financing TV shows through his Stripe Studios companies. Emily Ansell reports.
10: Bringan pleaded not guilty to all charges in the Auckland District Court last week, appearing remotely from LA. A judge has declined Bringan's request to withdraw an arrest warrant, saying the risk is too high, he won't voluntarily return for trial.
6: ACT's leader says the party would potentially support cutting even more government agencies than its campaign promised to end up with 19. It's been revealed Public Service Commissioner Sir Brian Roach last year suggested to the then minister agencies could be slashed to sit between 15 and 20. No decisions have been made. David Seymour says the government should be smaller and more efficient.
11: If a country the size of Japan can get by with 15, then I think potentially the ACT Party has proposed too many departments and we'll need to have even less.
6: Brit fashion designer John Galliano's exhibition celebrating his work, timed to coincide with the Met Gala in New York, has been canned after criticism. It relates to his 2011 conviction for making anti-Semitic remarks. The May 3 gala coincides with Holocaust and Heroism Remembrance Day.
12: To Newstalk ZB Sport. A domestic netball franchise could be lost as a result of the new privatised model agreed for the 2027 season and beyond. Angel investors Anna Mowbray and Ellie Williams have committed to a minimum five-team requirement, one less than this year's ANZ Premiership. Mowbray says the number of teams hinges on two factors.
13: What will determine that will purely be how quickly we can turn around the infrastructure and the setup for those teams, and also finding the right people. Great owners help to build a league.
12: Netball New Zealand have previously underwritten the Stars, Magic and Tactics. Chief Executive Jenna Wootton says they needed to agree on a baseline before greenlighting the private league.
14: Well, it was important within the non-binding term sheet that we had a range of minimum standards, just so that we were clear around what the starting aspiration was for the competition. Five was the number that we collectively felt was appropriate.
12: Midfielder Geordie Barrett believes the test series against the Springboks is developing a World Cup feel as the All Blacks look to bounce back. The All Blacks have remained in Cape Town before heading back to the Highveld midweek ahead of Sunday morning's third match with the series level at 1-1. Barrett says it's been tit for tat so far.
15: It's a game of chess, really. We beat the box week one and they change a few things and we try to change a few things. We lose, the series is 1-1, so it's about trying to implement the best plan possible to try and get a result, and they'll be doing the same.
12: International rugby coverage.

0: Access Solutions, elevating you and your business to a higher level. And Dame Lydia Ko has been confirmed for the inaugural season of the Women's Team Golf League. The three-time major champion is one of 25 players to feature on the five founding teams for the competition, played indoors using a five-story high simulator screen. It mirrors the Men's League, which launched last year. I'm Clay Wilson. That's News Talk ZB News and Sport. It's 5 minutes past four. Heather Duplessis Allen is next.
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2: Rush into BP for double points on fuel and shop. And citybound from the airport through the Mount Vic Tunnel, a heavy run from Evans Bay. Citybound delays 2 along Redford Street, then on Adelaide Road to the Basin. State Highway 2 northbound, heavy between Silver Stream and the Moonshine Bridge. Southbound moderate to heavy from Petone. Eastern Hutt Road, a heavy patch northbound approaching Ferguson Drive. Scan everyday rewards at BP. Offer ends 13 October. 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That's traffic.
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2: With a watch 24-7, the Met Service regional forecast for Wellington for the rest of today, fine weather. Northerly breezes and dropping down to a low of 9 degrees tonight. Tomorrow, fine, but high cloud developing in the afternoon with northwesterlies. Tomorrow's forecast high 15, a low of 12 tomorrow night. Thursday, showers becoming widespread in the afternoon with strong northwesterlies easing later in the day. Thursday's high 16 degrees. Friday, showers, some heavy, but easing in the afternoon with long fine spells developing. Strong northwesterlies will ease in the morning, and Friday's high 16.
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3: Good afternoon. Coming up on the show today, Netball New Zealand has decided to hand over the competition to the big money. We're going to speak to the netball boss after five. Keffi D is guilty of Tupac's murder 30 years ago. We're going to speak to a man who gave evidence at the trial in Las Vegas. And Paul Goldsmith, the Minister of Everything, on that big old public servant strike plan for next week.
1: Heather Duplessis Allen.
3: Right, let's not underestimate how bold it is what Netball New Zealand has just done in deciding to let the private money take over the ANZ Premiership competition. Now, to be fair, the netball boss has probably had no other real option. The sport was headed to ruin in this country without some help. 18 of our best players have taken up contracts to play in overseas competitions next year. That includes the entire Silver Ferns team that went to the Comm Games, with the exception of only two players, one of whom has busted her ACL. No broadcaster wanted to put netball on TV without netball itself covering the production costs of the game. And in one season alone, Netball New Zealand has lost $3.7 million just trying to keep the engine running. This could not go on much longer. Probably not even for another year, which is why the netball bosses probably had no real option other than to let the private money take over. Now, that's still, just because their backs were up against the wall, just still doesn't detract from the fact that it is a bold call. Netball is the first of our traditional sports to really pull the trigger on giving control to private interests. I mean, you could probably argue that rugby went first with Super Rugby, but the rugby bosses never really gave up all that much control. Any control, really. You could argue cricket went earlier because they made the call earlier this year with the T20, but we don't know the details of that, if they even do. And that's not going to be happening until January 2028. Whereas this netball deal has to be sorted within 3 weeks. The license will be handed over to Ali Williams and Anna Mowbray shortly. It is on. So this is it. This is the start of privatisation of our traditional sports. And probably netball has had to go first because it is in the greatest financial strife. But in a way, that could also be the silver lining for netball, because going first obviously means getting the money first, doesn't it? And not just the money, but the commercial expertise of smart business people like Anna Mowbray. Don't underestimate the value of that. Here's hoping it goes well. Frankly, it probably couldn't go any worse.
1: Heather Duplessis Allen.
3: Netball New Zealand, as I say, the boss, the CEO, Jenna Wootton, is with us just after 5 o'clock. 9292 is your feedback if you want it. Standard text fees apply. Now, Pharmac has announced today that flu vaccines will now be fully funded for under five starting now. It's a bit of a dramatic announcement because only last week they had said that it would be fully funded for under five-year-olds from next year, but today it's from today. GP New Zealand Chair Brian Betty is with us on this. Hi, Brian.
4: Yeah, hi Heather.
3: Is it a nice bit, to be here. It's great to chat to you, mate. Is it a little bit late though, because it's the 1st of September and the flu's already ripped through the country?
4: We've had a really late flu season this year. It's really kicked off in the last 2 to 3 weeks, as we've seen in our hospitals and in general practice.

0: of what's been going on at Starship, but they've basically been denying hospital entry to other kids because the flu kids have just completely filled the place up. So surely this is what we should be doing. Put a little bit of money early on, get the kids jabbed so they don't end up in hospital so that you don't have to then build entire new wards with new beds and a whole bunch of new nurses, right? You stop the flow into hospital, there's your trick. I know. But anyway, they got there in the end. 4:15.
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0: Heather, every time my husband gets jabbed, he gets a flu. So no more taking the flu jab. Oh, Lord, that doesn't make any sense, does it? 4:18.
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0: Hello, Darcy. Darcy Waldegrave is with me.
15: Hello, Heather Dupes.
0: So Messi's gone, eh?
15: Yeah, Messi's gone. What a career he's had as well. He's gone from international football, not from football full stop, because he's got a contract with Inter Miami that runs to the end of 2028. I was told out in the sports department before by one of my colleagues that apparently he lost the Copa America, which he's won twice since he's been there, in New York and retired from international football. And a couple of years later, he loses a final in New York, the World Cup, retires from international football. You're seeing it. But that's okay, because what a career. Like 207 caps, 125 games. 21-year history, 8 Ballon d'Ors, 2 Copa Americas and a World Cup.
0: He's been playing for such a long time, hasn't he? Since a very young age. How old is he now?
15: 39, I think.
0: Jeez, he can't go that much longer, though, can he?
15: Well, he doesn't want to.
0: Yeah, but you're suggesting is that he might unretire again because he unretired so many times.
15: Did I suggest that?
0: He can't do that, though,
15: can he? I was just offering you some information.
0: Do you subscribe to the theory that Ronaldo's the better player but Messi's the better human?
15: I've seen social media about that says that Ronaldo's a better human and Messi's a better player.
0: Oh, it's the other way around.
15: Yeah. But be careful what you look at on social media because they twist everything out of shape. Look, I don't know who the better footballer is. I don't know who the better person is. I'll never know who the better person is. I don't care if they're a good person, a bad person, indifferent, doesn't bother me. Can they play football? They both can. I'm not a football aficionado. I'm not going to sit there and say from any point of power, this guy's better than that guy. They're both phenomenal footballers. Mm. I'd say, though, that Messi didn't have possibly the worst statue ever made of him in the history of man, unlike that horrific mess that they made of Ronaldo back in the day. Wow, that was poor form. Hey, is that still up? They might have ripped it down by now.
0: So I greeted the announcement from Netball New Zealand this morning with much cheerfulness. And you?
15: Cynicism.
0: Why?
15: I think it will work. I'm very pleased. I think it's the best way forward. Let's be very careful what you wish for. Silver Lake. I didn't even say that, but you're going to climb into these people, Williams, and I'm sure that Mowbray and Williams, stand up people. They've got the best for netball in their mind. But there are always fish hooks and deals like that. People just don't give you a handful of money for nothing.
0: No, yeah.
15: Out of the love of their heart. So I'm sure that the Players Association, in fact, we'll be joined by Pippa Moore, the CEO, tonight to talk about that. And I'm sure that everyone at Netball New Zealand have looked deeply into this before they've gone ahead with this non-binding.
0: Dude, it can't be worse than what's going on right now in netball.
15: No, it can't be worse. But what's the potential? What happens long term? Don't run into this thinking you're going to solve all the problems in Netball New Zealand because two investor angels have turned up with a pile of money.
0: I reckon they're going to solve a lot of the problems.
15: Yeah, but if everybody runs into this going, it's all solved, that's wonderful, woohoo, let's get some, you know, unicorns farting rainbows, fantastic. Just be careful.
0: No, it's not going to be. No, but listen, Darcy, I'm going to call you out on this. Okay?
15: Yeah, okay.
0: It is not going to be 100% because nothing is 100%. It will come with its own problems. But you cannot look a gift horse in the mouth, and you cannot complain about a situation that is definitely going to be better than the crap that's going on right now.
15: I'm not complaining. All I'm saying is be careful.
0: Don't be so jaded.
15: All I'm saying is be careful.
0: You're too jaded.
15: 25 years doing this. Too jaded?
0: Yes.
15: Well, what happens after you spend 25 years looking at disaster after another, looking at finance falling apart, looking at sports clubs falling apart?
0: Have you ever seen in your professional career a bigger disaster than the crap that's going on with Netball New Zealand right now? They're losing money. They're losing players overseas. They can't even get anybody to broadcast them. Have you ever seen a bigger disaster?
15: When you're lying in the gutter, you can always look at the stars. My favourite quote, and it's true, they are. They're lying in the gutter, and they've got to look at the stars. They've got the perfect opportunity to start.
0: Question.
15: All
0: have you
15: over
0: ever
15: again? No,
0: seen a bigger
15: it's
0: disaster?
15: An absolute mess. Okay. Like New Zealand cricket became a mess. New Zealand
0: the
15: rugby became a mess.
0: But you've ever seen.
15: Someone turns up with a pile of money and says, we're going to solve it all. This is not definitive.
0: The biggest
15: you don't know for
0: you've
15: sure.
0: Ever seen. You cannot tell me it's about to be eclipsed by a bigger disaster than Ali Williams and Anna Mowbray. It's only going to get better.
15: I didn't call them a disaster. I just said be careful what you wish for. That's all I'm doing. I'm not going to take everything just because it looks good on the surface.
0: Are you talking to Jenna Wootten?
15: No, because you are.
0: Oh, yeah, no, we are. That's right.
15: Thanks for that, Heather. Yeah, I was waiting for that. Cheers. Who else have you got?
0: I was looking. Do you want me to talk to Jenna Wootten?
15: So I got the head of the Players Association.
0: I'm Darcy. Yeah. Don't take the money.
15: Yeah, what about Anna Mowbray? Anna, will you talk to me? I'm not being negative. I'm just being sensible and slightly cynical.
0: What
15: I've been here too long.
0: Okay, off you go. Darcy Watergrave, you'll be back at 7 for some more of that jadedness.
15: I love you, Heather.
0: 4:23.
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5: Vance Vivian's end of winter sale on now, Lambton Quay. And citybound from the airport through the Mount Vic Tunnel, it is heavy from Evans Bay Parade. And heavy traffic citybound along Rutherford Street, then on Adelaide Road to the Basin. State Highway 2 northbound, moderately heavy through Melling and Kennedy Good. Then heavy from Silver Stream to the Moonshine Bridge. Eastern Hutt Road, heavy northbound approaching Ferguson. Vance Vivian's menswear end of winter sale on now, Lambton Quay. Genuine reductions store-wide.
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5: Now, if you've been following the Tupac story like I have since actually 1996, the big development today is that the jury in Las Vegas has found Dwayne Kefedi Davis guilty of murdering Tupac Shakur. Now, police over in Nevada say that they'd actually long suspected Kefedi, but they didn't have enough evidence to charge him until, of course, he went public with his story in media appearances and in the memoir. And then there were various other tapes of meetings with investigators and stuff, and so they were able to build a case against him. The detail for how this rolled out on the night is that he got cross because Tupac had beaten up his nephew. So he and three other guys went looking for Suge Knight and Tupac, and he gave a gun to the guy in the back seat. One of the guys, there were two guys in the back seat, one driving, him in the front, other guys in the back seat. He gave the gun. They saw Tupac's car. One of the two guys in the back opened fire. And as a result, even though he didn't pull the trigger, under Nevada law, he can be charged with it. Now, we're going to talk to Mike Dorsey after 5 o'clock, about quarter past five. He testified in the trial because he was a television producer and he was making a docu-series. He was amongst a team making a docu-series on the murder. And he was there when Kefedi gave some details away that he then thought gave Kefedi away. So he took all the details to the coppers in about 2018 and they started to build the case against him. So anyway, Mike Dorsey's with us in just under an hour's time. Update for you on the flyover in Cape Town. The airline has now handed over both planes' black box data to the local civil aviation authority. They think it will prove that they were within the approved limits. We'll bring you an update on that once we've got the ruling. News is next. News Talk ZB.
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4: 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Giving it to you straight on Heather Duplessis Allen Drive with One New Zealand. 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
11: It's 4:30. I'm Raylene Ramsey. GPs say it's not too late to dish out free flu vaccines to under fives from today. Pharmax brought forward funding initially timed for next April as health services struggle with the worst outbreak in years. It makes more than 260,000 children aged 6 months to 5 years eligible. GPNZ Chair Dr. Brian Beatty told Heather Duplessis-Allen the flu arrived late this year and is likely to continue into spring.
12: We weren't expecting it to this degree, but it is happening, and I think this is a positive step.
11: The police watchdogs ruled an officer recording a false breath test in Morrinsville in 2024 was dealt with too soon before investigations. He issued an infringement notice when a driver admitted drinking but didn't do a breath test and then falsified a reading. New Zealand First's deputy says Te Pāti Māori's treaty entrenchment policy is pie in the sky and won't go anywhere. Te Pāti Māori wants a Te Tiriti Commission with the power to overrule Cabinet and to give the Waitangi Tribunal greater powers. They say it's a bottom line, although potential coalition partner Labour has wholly ruled it out. Shane Jones says the policy's fanciful.
13: The Treaty of Waitangi activism has reached its high tide mark. We have addressed all of the grievances in terms of property rights, and now it's time to focus on growth, development and investment.
11: Northland Police are asking the public to help find a sculpture thief who left a bike at Whangarei's Huntavasa Centre. The wooden Te Ori Toru artwork, inlaid with glass birds and about 1.4 metres tall, disappeared early on Monday last week. To sport, Netball New Zealand Chief Executive Jenna Wooten is reiterating the new domestic league will be set up and run as a partnership. Midfielder Jordy Barrett believes the Test series against the Springboks is developing a Rugby World Cup feel as the All Blacks look to bounce back. And Dame Lydia Ko's been confirmed for the inaugural season of the Women's Team Golf League starting in November. That is Newstalk ZB News and Sport with One New Zealand, awarded New Zealand's best mobile network. It's 4:33. Heather Duplessis-Allen is next.
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14: The Wellington Home and Garden Show, Friday to Sunday. State Highway 2 northbound, moderate to heavy at the Nauranga Interchange, again at Melling. Then from Manor Park to the Moonshine Bridge, southbound a heavy patch at Silver Stream. Then moderate from Kennedy Good to Melling, and again from Petone. On the urban motorway city bound, the tail for the Terrace Tunnel is back to Bolton Street. Hundreds of home improvement ideas. The Wellington Home and Garden Show, Friday to Sunday, Henry Stadium. And that's Time Saver Traffic.
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8: Heather, you're showing your lack of class. Like I said, it is a lack of class. It's a crime that has been committed. 13 away from 5, Barry Soper, senior political correspondent with us. Hello, Barry.
9: Good afternoon, Heather. Hello. I do agree with you about the steak.
8: Do you?
9: Yeah, mine was a bit chewy.
8: Was it? After all that faffing for a week. Okay, now the Pacific Islands Forum doesn't seem like it's going all that well for Winnie.
9: Well, you know, you have to worry about the Pacific Islands Forum because, I mean, there are so many players now in the Pacific, and it, to me, probably says more about the enthusiasm of leaders turning up every year when you've got almost a third of them not there this year in Palau. I mean, it takes the Prime Minister from here 12 hours to get there. He gets there, bit of a yarn, turns around, comes home again. And you have to say, what is the purpose of it? You've got Kiribati, they're citing flight problems. I mean, honestly, this thing's been planned for a year. Mm. You've got Fiji, they've got domestic commitments. Well, who hasn't? You've got Samoa, has what they call a Messina Festival, whatever that is, the Solomon Islands, they've got a no-confidence motion to fight back home, and Vanuatu, they've got domestic commitments as well. Well, they're all not going. Fiji is the big one because it's the third ranked in the Pacific after Australia and New Zealand, so it's pretty bad. Of course, Winston's been up there. And they've signed a deal, which I find really quite incredible, with the Cook Islands. The United States and the Cook Islands, they're going to partner to deliver a major port upgrade to an island in the Northern Cooks.
8: Yeah.
9: And that's Mark Brown, the man who signed a deal with China and put himself offside with New Zealand. Now New Zealand's coughing up 17 million and the Americans are coughing up 50 million.
8: Have we maybe seen the colour of Mark Brown? And what, you know, what does he love? He loves the dollars, doesn't he?
9: Well, absolutely. Yeah, I find that quite
8: so
9: incredible.
8: We find out there what it takes to change his mind.
9: Yep.
8: Now, Phil Twyford's piped up about Nick Blakeley, has he?
9: Yes, he has. The Parliamentary Committee, the Privileges Committee, they tabled their report in Parliament this afternoon. And Phil Twyford, he lodged the complaints with the committee, and he has had his say over the privileges report that was tabled today. Here he is.
10: We are disappointed the Public Service Commissioner did not undertake a formal process and has already announced that Mr. Blakeley will remain in his position. We think this was the wrong process and the wrong result. It is impossible to imagine any more junior employee in the public service having deliberately misled those that that person is accountable to and then remaining in their role. It's unthinkable. Anything short of a formal disciplinary process by the Public Service Commission now fails to do justice to the seriousness of the contempt and sends a message to the public and to everyone who works in government that accountability doesn't matter.
9: And yeah, I think he does have a point. I mean, if you can't trust the public servants to tell the truth to politicians, mm-hmm. you've got a real problem in a democracy if that's the case. But poor old Phil, every time he stands up, I always think back to the Ardern government's Kiwi build. Am I being prejudiced?
8: No, it's fair enough. I mean, he does carry that stink about him, but he does make a good point here. Yeah. And what's going on with the slogans? Are they just rolling out the slogans in Parliament?
9: Well, as you can imagine, you know, we're in the final sitting weeks of Parliament now, and we might be sitting, but the election and its slogans are clearly to the forefront of politicians' minds. Listen to the slogans being fired, firstly by Labour's Jenny Anderson and then to the Finance Minister, Nicola Willis.
3: Why should struggling Kiwis endure three more years of working harder and further falling further behind when a change of government means that better starts now?
11: Because, Mr. Speaker, a change of government would mean more borrowing, more spending and more taxing, and sticking with this lot means no new taxes.
12: That's enough. I hope that's the end of the advertorial session in today's Parliament.
9: You got to have a laugh.
8: Was that Catherine Wedd or Nicola Willis?
9: Nicola Willis.
8: Nicola Willis. Just
9: oh,
8: checking.
9: Heather.
8: Sound exactly the same.
9: Really?
8: Yeah, now that Catherine Wedd started piping up in Parliament, I'm really confused all the time because they do sound exactly the same. Barry, thanks very much. Appreciate it. Barry Soper, Senior Political Correspondent, 8 away from 5.
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13: Take meal planning off your plate with My Food Bag. And citybound from the airport, slow approaching Evans Bay Parade, then moderate to heavy through the Mount Vic and Arris tunnels. On the open motorway, citybound, the tail for the Terrace Tunnel back to Bowen. State Highway 2, moderate both ways between the Nauranga Interchange and Petone. Continuing north, moderate to heavy, Dows to Melling, then again from Manor Park to the Moonshine Bridge. While you're thinking about traffic, leave dinner planning to My Food Bag. Dinner done better. That's traffic.
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6: 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It's the Mike Hosking Breakfast.
7: Nicola Willis, Finance Minister, is with us. How about your rainy day fund of $450 million, and about 2 days later it rains? 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
21: Well, that was funding that we put to one side, acknowledging the elevated fuel prices to offset the costs of not increasing petrol tax next year.
7: Your $450 was borrowed and your PREFU money's borrowed, so what are you cutting to pay, or are you borrowing more?
21: 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I'm confident that we can find that cash from the bottom line.
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8: Chris Hipkins is still being quite vague about how he's going to cover the loss of the tax through the fuel excise, which he said he won't be increasing for 3 years. Now that amounts to it's about 1.4-ish billion per year. But of course, as you go along further and further, it would get the excise gets higher and higher, so it mounts up. So it works out. I mean, to be fair, this is politics, but National says for the Labor proposal, it works out at $4.6 billion. He won't rule over 3 years, which is a significant amount of money. He won't rule out borrowing. I really was looking forward to asking him some questions about it. But unfortunately, it's day two of the Labor Party unable to figure out how to clear his diary. Just a quick, guys. So he's back to back meetings apparently today in the afternoon, so unable to do any radio interviews. Does that strike you as a bit weird? Like, he does realise we've got an election in 2.5 months, eh? Like, he might want to clear some of those meetings, because I feel like there's quite a lot of value in doing an interview with the biggest drive audience in the country. I mean, I don't know. I'm not here to give them advice, but it does feel a bit weird. Anyway, we'll try again tomorrow. Hey, but good news, Phil Twyford's not as busy, and he does realise there's an election, so he's going to be with us on my new favourite subject, which is on the ongoing tenure of Nick Blakeley as the boss of MB. Despite being busted lying. So we'll have a chat to him at 5:10 about that, 10 minutes past five. By the way, on a kind of related subject, Tauranga City Council's met today about the landslide. They had a bunch of reports to consider. So they had a recovery progress report and a quantitative landslide risk assessment of the beachside holiday park, Mount Hotpools and Mount Maunganui Lifeguard Service Building report. They had two reports. Chances that they've read those reports? I'd say quite high. I feel like the people at Tauranga City Council, every report, slide a report, now's the time to strike while the iron's hot. Slide reports in front of them right now, they're going to read it cover to cover, mate. They are not going to miss a single word in it. They've learnt their lesson. Netball New Zealand, and what a cost that was. Netball New Zealand is going to be with us next on giving the keys to the sport to Ali Williams and Anna Mowbray. News Talk ZB.
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26: It's 5 o'clock. I'm Raylene Ramsey. Influenza vaccines are now free of charge for young children as Pharmac tries to put a lid on the most severe flu season in years. More than 260,000 children aged from 6 months to 5 years are eligible. Health New Zealand's Paula Snowden says the flu season arrived late alongside a cold snap, making more people sick at the same time. She says these vaccines will protect families and relieve pressure on health services.
27: This is a chance to get upstream. If babies and children can be vaccinated, they won't get so sick. They will not need to go to the EDs.
26: The Social Development Minister still can't say

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7: Right, we're going to have to deal with Chris Luxon v. Rob Fyfe v. Nicol Ravishankar, the Air New Zealand trio, shortly, 19 past five. Today, a jury in Las Vegas has finally found somebody guilty for the 1996 murder of Tupac Shakur. It's Dwayne Kefidi Davis. Davis's mistake was publicly admitting his role in a 2019 memoir, which then allowed the prosecutors to finish their case against him. Mike Dorsey is a true crime documentarian who recorded an interview with Dwayne Davis in 2017 and testified against him at this trial, and he's with us. Hey, Mike.
9: Hello there.
7: Mike, was he always a suspect and then prosecutors just managed to finish the case because he admitted it in his book?
9: I think his nephew was really the prime suspect from the beginning. It took more work for them to figure out who else was in the car with his nephew. And then, Keefe's name kept coming up because he was the self-proclaimed leader of that crew of gangsters that included his own nephew. And eventually, he went public or he confessed to the police in 2008. And then in 2017, 2018, he started doing public interviews, confessing again. And at that point, of course, then they knew.
7: And
9: go ahead.
7: He gave an interview to you, didn't he?
9: So what happened was there was a series called Death Row Chronicles for the BET channel here in the U.S. It was about Death Row Records history. And he decided that's the first one where he's going to go public for the first time. And so I was hired on largely because I was an expert at that story and what he might say. And so they helped me. They

0: had me basically help them write the questions. And then while he was being interviewed, I was there in an office down the hall, and I ended up making my own recording originally just for my own information, because we knew we were going to interview him across several days, never realizing this is going to get played in court someday. And so a week ago, last Monday, I was in court testifying all day. And then part of that was to present that evidence so that they could enter it into evidence in the trial.
1: He didn't pull the trigger. He got convicted because he was there, but who pulled the trigger?
0: So according to him, his nephew, Orlando Anderson, pulled the trigger. His nephew, Orlando Anderson, had all the motive. There's video footage of his nephew being beaten up by Tupac and Suge Knight and some gang members that were with them just a few hours before he was shot there in Las Vegas. So, and his nephew was, by all accounts that I've talked to, a hardcore gang member and suspected of other murders. And himself was killed in a shootout about a year and a half later in a gang shootout that he instigated. So Tupac basically punched the wrong guy that night, and that guy came back and got him.
1: Yeah. Hey, you on your way here, are you?
0: I am, actually. Yes, I'm coming like mid-October. I'm going to I'll be flying through Auckland into Wellington and then heading up to a small town north of Wellington for a there was a World War II documentary I made years ago called Lost Airmen of Buchenwald. And one of the big stars of it was this New Zealander named Phil Lamison. And he was the leader of this group of airmen that ended up in Buchenwald as prisoners. And he's a hero. He helped them get out. So they have raised the funds and have built a memorial to him. And it's the dedication ceremony is coming up. I believe it's in Danaverk.
1: Oh, Danaverk. Huge town. No end of things to do in Danaverk, mate. You'll have a wonderful time.
0: Thanks. Mike, lots of sheep. Yeah, I've been there. There's lots of sheep.
1: Yeah, lots of sheep. Lord. Mike, thanks very much, man. Appreciate it. Mike Dorsey, true crime documentarian. Danaverk, eh? Imagine if that was your no disrespect to Danaverk. No, none at all. Love the place, but imagine if that was your experience of New Zealand. And that was it. 5:23.
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3: Shop Father's Day at Hutt Valley Hunting and Fishing. And a citybound from the airport, slow approaching Evans Bay Parade, then eases through the Mount Vic Tunnel, but slow again through the Arris Tunnel between the Basin and Willis. State Highway 2 northbound is heavy, downs to Melling, then moderate to heavy Manor Park to the Moonshine Bridge. Southbound and moderate from Petone. And Petone, a heavy run eastbound along the Esplanade to Cuba Street. Get your dad something good this Father's Day at Hutt Valley Hunting and Fishing.
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1: Heather, those gun netball players are not coming back. I disagree with you on that.

0: It's all about the pay. And if the private guys, if Anna Mowbray and Ali Williams can pay them as much, if not more, than Australia or the UK, they'll be coming back. 5:26. Now, look, once again, the Prime Minister finds himself being told off for comments that he's made. This time, it's a gentle chiding from former Air New Zealand CEO Rob Fyfe, who said it wasn't cool for Chris Luxon to pipe up and describe Air New Zealand's recent $242 million loss as a pretty poor performance. Because Rob says he suspects that the engines that have been causing the trouble for Air New Zealand are actually engines that either he or Chris Luxon bought in their time as CEO, and he wants to be the last one throwing any stones. Now, it is actually fair for the Prime Minister to have commented on Air New Zealand's performance like he has, because the government is the majority shareholder of that airline, and it should demand better from that business and all businesses that it's invested in, just like Simeon Brown has demanded better from Land Corp and got better. Chris Luxon said nothing about the airline that the airline hasn't said about itself. And it is a pretty poor performance. I mean, year after year, for years now, we compare Air New Zealand to Qantas, and we find ourselves asking the CEO, whether it's Greg Foran or Nikhil Ravishankar, why Qantas is doing so much better than Air New Zealand is. The problem, though, for Chris Luxon is that he now has a habit, doesn't he, of running commentary on others. There were the Rotorua business comments that he had to apologise for the other day. There was the New Zealand is a negative, wet and whiny country that has lost the plot comments from last election. There were the Mojo comments. He seems a man so sure of himself and his track record in business, which, to be fair, was actually not bad at Air New Zealand, that he's happy to share his assessment of others and their performance. But he needs to remember, he is not just another businessman now. He's the Prime Minister. And he might want to save his commentary for times when it's actually valuable, like the case of Air New Zealand, where it is valuable, but is undermined by previous comments. He could do worse then take a leaf out of Rob Fyfe's book. Rob is one of the most polite, generous, magnanimous men that you could ever hope to meet. He definitely has a track record that makes him worth listening to on Air New Zealand. And yet, when given the opportunity to put the boot in, he's generous.
1: Heather Duplessis Allen.
0: Okay, so the public service has announced they're doing a really big strike next Wednesday. They reckon about 10,000 of them are going to turn up. Most of it's going to happen on Wednesday afternoon, and it'll go all the way through, for, I don't know, from what time until the end of play. I suspect most of us are not going to notice the disruption, because the truth is, of course, that the public service workers weren't going to be at their desks anyway. They're going to be at home doing the washing and the dinner on a Wednesday afternoon like they always do. In fact, probably this is more of an inconvenience for them than anything, because now they're actually going to have to come into the office to have a strike. And wait till I run you through the pay, because it's for pay. Wait till I run you through the numbers. You can decide for yourself whether they've got a leg to stand on. The Minister, Paul Goldsmith, is with us next.
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0: buzzing past me, and I had to jump to avoid getting a real thumping.
1: The South African flyover on the TV. Things can look very strange. If you're looking up with a camera at a 46-foot clearance, which is four stories, that may look like it's just about to touch the stadium.
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4: It's 5:30. I'm Raylene Ramsey. GPs say protecting our youngest children from the flu is a positive step, with surging cases likely to continue into spring. Pharmax moved next April's free vaccine forward to today for littlies aged 6 months to 5 years after a spike in hospitalisations. More than 260,000 children are eligible. GPNZ Chair Dr. Brian Betty says it'll relieve pressure on health services and limit spread.
5: Children often go to play centres and schools, and actually they carry the virus back into families at home. That's a very common thing to happen. So the flu injection actually reduces that transmission.
4: Labor says MB's chief executive should lose his job after revelations he misled a parliament committee. Officials, including CEO Nick Blakely, suggested at a hearing this year a biometrics upgrade project was continuing after it had been scrapped. A Privileges Committee's report has labelled that misleading. Blakely's only held the role 6 weeks at that time and his offer to resign was declined. Labour's Phil Twyford says accountability is needed.
6: Nick Blakely's position as chief executive of MB is untenable.
4: A stevedores died at Wellington Port this morning, employed by C3 Logistics. Maritime NZ says it's the first death at a major commercial port since 2022. Auckland's mayor has been ruled to have breached the council's elected members' code for referring to an RNZ staff member in April as a Muslim terrorist. The conduct commission has found it amounts to harassment. Wayne Brown says he apologised at the time and accepts the finding. In sport, two-time women's champion Naomi Osaka has rounded out day two at the US Tennis Open with a first-round victory. Our netball ecosystem is breathing a sigh of relief after confirmation of a privatised domestic league for next season and beyond. And All Blacks midfielder Geordie Barrett believes the blueprint to beating the Springboks is clear after 160 minutes against their greatest rivals. That is Newstalk ZB News and Sport with One New Zealand, awarded New Zealand's best mobile network. It's 5:33. Heather Duplessy-Allen is next.
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7: 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State Highway 2 northbound heavy, Dowers to Melling, then moderate to heavy, Manor Park to the Moonshine Bridge, southbound heavy from Petone. In Petone, a heavy run eastbound along the Esplanade to Cuba Street and slow on Eastern Hutt Road northbound from Stokes Valley. On the urban motorway citybound, the Tower for the Terrace Tunnel back to Hill Street. See Scots College in action. Principals tour registrations at scotscollege.school.nz.
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0: Can I hear that, Morris?
1: Right. Phil, what do you think? Do you like the sound of what Brian Roach is proposing?
2: Well, I think there's a case that can be made for reducing the number of ministries and departments we have. We have a whole lot more departments, and not only countries our own size, but some countries that are much bigger than us. But the critical thing is that it needs to be properly thought out and properly executed, because over my time in politics, I've just seen too many stuff-ups where restructuring has been disruptive, it's been costly in terms of redundancy, it's held up progress in what the departments are meant to be doing, it's undermined morale, and it's sometimes been disastrous and reversed. And Morris will remember the case of Murray McCulley's effort to halve the size of foreign affairs, which was totally aborted just an absolute mess. So it's the quality of how you think it out and how you execute it that counts.
1: What do you reckon, Morris?
0: I've sort of lost the ability to get excited about these announcements because the current government said 3 years ago, when we get in this bloated public service, we're going to really take a sledgehammer to it and we're going to bring it back to realistic numbers. And I see that the current figures as of March this year, 64,500, which is up just on 2,000 compared to when they came into office. So rather than taking it down, it's just up a little bit more. So these announcements come on a regular basis. We will. I'm really waiting for the we have announcements.
1: Yeah, I'm with you, mate. I saw those numbers as well. In fact, I saw a friend of mine saw them and sent them through. Such was her fury with Nicola Willis over that. Phil, has Rob Fyfe got a point that it wasn't cool for Chris Luxon to stick the boot into Air New Zealand over the loss?
2: Yeah, I think he does have a point. I just think it's a bad look when you start criticising the people that have succeeded you as chief executive. And it's even more a bad look when some of the problems that your successors are dealing with are problems that you created by ordering the wrong engines for the planes, which he did in 2015, and ordering the Pratt & Whitney engines. And the wrong engines have cost, are responsible for something, I think, like $190 million of the $242 million loss that Air New Zealand has had. And, Fyfe said you shouldn't throw stones, meaning if you live in a glasshouse, you want to be careful about what you're criticising, because you may be criticising the product of what you yourself have achieved or not achieved.
1: Yeah, well, exactly. And Morris, I want your take on it. 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

0: Oh, Morris, shame on you. Absolutely. And with that, you confirm that you are, in fact, somebody's father with a dad joke like that. Guys, appreciate it very much, both of you. Morris Williamson, Phil Goff, our huddle this evening. By the way, I don't know if you are like me, quite fascinated with what's going on with the tobacco stuff, right? This is the tobacco stuff in New Zealand with all the busting of ciggies and stuff coming in from Asia, but also what is going on in Australia, which is actually far more interesting with all the firebombing and all the gang warfare and stuff like that. We've got a guy who's come over from Australia, a former Australian detective who's a bit of an illegal tobacco expert. Got some warnings for us about the way that we're dealing with this and how to do it better. He's going to be with us after six, so stand by for that. It's 6:08.
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2: EV and hybrid one day sale at Brendan Foot Supersite. And a city bound from the airport through the Mount Vic Tunnel, still heavy in patches from Evans Bay. And on the urban motorway city bound, the tail for the Terrace Tunnel back to Hill Street. State Highway 2 northbound, moderately heavy between Manor Park and the Moonshine Bridge. Southbound flowing well from Petone. Eastern Hutt Road heavy, but moving northbound from Stokes Valley. New and used EV and hybrid deals this Saturday at Brendan Foot Supersite, Lower Hutt.
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0: Heather, that was a vintage Goldsmith gobbledygook when he was on before, or word salad. National or Blue Labour, as we now like to call them, have sat on the fence and done absolutely zero, as they always do. That is fair. I'm not even going to argue with you on that. They came in and they were like, we're going to cut the public service, and instead it went up. And then somebody in the coalition government was like, we're going to cut the number of government departments, and then nothing happened. But what you need to understand about Goldsmith, and look, now that I point this out to you, you will clock it all the time. Goldsmith is where they send things to die quietly. So they have a really big idea and they go, cut the BSA, get rid of the BSA. Then they send it to Goldie. And because Goldie's kind of cute and weird, isn't he? Like, that's not a debate. He's cute and weird, isn't he, at the same time? Like, what are you talking about? And so then you can't really get angry with him that he completely and utterly just disappoints you. He'll take the idea and then he'll put it on the shelf and then like 5 years later you come back, you go, what did you do with that, Goldie? And he's like, what are you talking about? He gets away with it because he's kind of cute, but also just a bit weird. Okay, now listen, I still have to run you through the public service numbers. If you think, if for one hot second, stop it. If you think, oh, those poor public service workers, they should go on strike for pay, stop it. I've got numbers to tell you how greedy they are, so just stand by for that. But more importantly, we had this big debate today, okay? This is the kind of thing that we get into between myself and Sam, the producer. And Sam came out with Kelly Clarkson. You remember Kelly Clarkson? Kelly Clarkson is the greatest singer of her generation. And I was like, stop smoking bongs before you come to work, mate. It's Adele. And he goes, nah, it's Kelly Clarkson. Bigger vocal range, you know, like, and lots more power in the voice.

blah, blah, blah. Anyway, he said, I'm going to prove it to you. And I have only just listened to this. He said she does a cover of, she's got a talk show called, and she does like a segment in the talk show called Kalioki, where she covers a famous song. You know, Golden, that I hate. You know that song that I hate? She does a cover of it. Have a listen to this. Hate it as much as when the K-pop Demon Hunters sing it. But wait for the high bit. Wait, wait.

0: don't lie, you would turn for her. How good is she? That is amazing, is it not? And you don't even hate it as much. Like the K-pop demon hunters do a thing to you that gets into your inner ear and makes you want to go into an asylum. She does it and you just go, look at that sassy woman. Anyway. Oh no, slam dunk, isn't it? She is the greatest singer of her generation. Go on, you argue with me. 9292. Illicit Tobacco next. Australian take on what we're doing wrong here. News Talk ZB.
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6: It's 6 o'clock. I'm Raylene Ramsey. A potential blow for China as the US and New Zealand team up on Cook Islands infrastructure. The US and New Zealand are co-funding upgrading a port on the island of Penrhyn. New Zealand pledging $17.5 million, the US promising $84 million. China had been interested in seabed mining in the area. Speaking at the Pacific Islands Forum, Foreign Minister Winston Peters says our Cook Islands relationship is on its best footing ever.
7: This is a realm country, right? We spend time reminding the Chinese of our special relationship, and it's got a capital S.
6: Flu vaccine funding for young tamariki has been urgently moved forward to today, during the worst outbreak in years. From today, more than 260,000 children aged from 6 months to 5 years are eligible. Pharmac was told the original plan to give free jabs from next April wasn't soon enough. Health New Zealand's Paula Snowden says this year's flu season arrived late and coincided with a cold snap, pressuring health services.
8: Increasing vaccination, making it free for children, will protect children. It will help the safety of the rest of the whānau. And an ounce of prevention is worth a pound of cure.

0: greater Auckland area that are selling illicit.
1: Okay. So how do we get around it? What do we need to do?
0: Well, nothing's going to happen before the election. I understand that. The topic's too sensitive. But whoever gets elected after at the election needs to review the excise rate. Australia's currently having that debate now. We've had a number of reports. A Senate recommendation came out last Friday to drastically reduce that thing. These things weren't talked about 6 months ago, but they are now because everyone recognises that's the key driver. So that will need to be reviewed in New Zealand. As I say, you're the second highest in the world.
1: Yeah.
0: Secondly, enforcement. There's virtually no enforcement post-border. So all of the responsibility is being lumped onto customs to say, you stop it at the border, and that's just simply unrealistic. So the enforcement needs to be stretched out all the way to the retail level and be more coordinated and robust. And then your vape legislation, which has put you in good shape and drastically reduced the smoking rate to your credit, I feel like you're going a little bit squeamish on the whole vaping thing. You're making it quite hard for people to get hold of, and the education about them being much safer than cigarettes seems to be lost in the mix as well. So that you could perhaps double down on that aspect, which you've done quite well at.
1: Can I just raise something with you? I'm a proponent of cutting the excise tax because I think this has got silly. But what worries me is that kids nowadays think it's cool to smoke fags again. And I wonder how much of that has got to do with the fact that they have found a way to get hold of ciggies that are cheap. So is it possible that the uptake of smoking amongst young people in their early 20s, late teens, going out to clubs, coincides with the fact that they can do exactly what you've done and go into a dairy and get a cheap pack?
0: Oh, entirely possible. In fact, that makes perfect sense. So kids.
1: In which case, if we cut the excise, isn't there a new generation that's just going to take it up again?
0: No. If that will, I mean, you're not going to be able to cut it down to a level that the criminals can't undercut anyway.
1: Yeah.
0: But you can bring it at least to a level that balances the market. But it, of course, this comes with the other policies as well. So the education about that it's really bad for you, I think that's been lost in the mix. The education that vapes are better for you and that there are other alternatives. You need to introduce pouches, which that legislation is...
1: Is that the snus?
0: Yeah, which has worked extraordinarily well in other countries like Sweden. And these alternatives need to be available to people to get off smokes.
1: Yeah. All right. By the way, for transparency reasons, who paid for you to come here?
0: Retail outlet advocacy group in Australia.
1: Yeah.
0: They said, come out and do your thing.
1: So, okay, and how much you pay for those fags?
0: These were $25, which is not hugely cheap, but according to the shopkeeper, they're original Americans. So
1: you're paying for quality, as we say. Hey, thank you very much, Rowan. It's good to talk to you, and thanks for coming in. That's Rowan Pike, who is the illegal tobacco trade expert and former Australian detective. Let me run you through the numbers really quickly. Got the NZX 50 down about a percentage point today. ASX 50 is down about 0.2%. Barrel of Brent crude is costing you $88. That's the same as yesterday. One New Zealand dollar is worth 59 US cents, 82 Aussie cents, 51 euro cents, 44 UK pence and 94 yen. Quarter past six, and Hamish McKay is with us next. 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

0: Yeah, they've got a bit of work to do if they want to turn it around, especially given all this great farmland we're losing to forestry of whatever kind.
1: Yeah, I would agree with you on that, Hamish. Thank you so much, mate. Look after yourself. Hamish Mackay, host of the country. Incidentally, on the subject of the sheep, took the boy yesterday, we went on a kindy trip to Ambury Farm, which, if you don't know, Ambury Farm is a it's an Auckland Council-run farm out in Mangere in South Auckland. It's incredible that we still have in the centre of a city like that, like Auckland, a properly functioning farm. I mean, I don't think it's actually sort of like turning a profit or anything. It's more like a show farm now, isn't it? But we walked past, we saw all the things that were going on, and walked past one of those. What are they called? You know, with a chute? The chute where they, you shear the sheep up the top and down they come. And it made me think, and then the boys wanted to know what's going on here and what do you do? And, you know, we explained it. And it did make me think just a little bit about, do you remember when the Rosses, Jeff Ross down south, he who made the vodka, started shearing his sheep, and then they got a bit soft on the sheep and they didn't want to send them down the chute anymore. They had like trampolines and mattresses at the bottom of the chute so that the sheep wouldn't hurt their butts.
2: This sounds like a theme park.
1: No, I know. It was wild. And everybody was like, oh, now harden up. But I looked at that chute that went down onto hard concrete and I thought maybe the Rosses are onto something. Like, that would be a hard landing for a sheep though, wouldn't it? It's a hard life being a sheep, getting sheared and then just sent down a slide, a terrible theme park onto concrete. 6:23.
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4: 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And it's a clear run now from the airport into the city through the Mount Vic Tunnel and a new town, Riddiford Street, just moderate to heavy patches both ways. Life flows on the urban motorway citybound approaching the Terrace Tunnel, and State Highway 2 now free-flowing northbound through Silver Stream to Upper Hutt. New and used EV and hybrid deals this Saturday at Brendan Foot Supersite, Lower Hutt. That's time saver traffic.
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1: Heather, sheared or shorn? Nah, mate, don't do that. You sheared the sheep, and when you sheared the sheep, it was shorn. That's what, do you know? What are you, 12? To be fair, I didn't have to think about that a long time. Anyway, here are the numbers for you. So remember I was telling you 10,000 of the public sector workers are going to go on strike on Wednesday, because they're not getting paid enough, right? Get a load of this, okay? So according to Stats New Zealand, the average weekly earnings in the private sector, so your average private sector worker is getting $1,600 a week. To be specific, $1,642 a week, right? So that's, what's that, like 80 odd thousand dollars a year. That's what they're getting. Public sector, an average worker is getting 2,060.

0: $22 a week. So they are getting 25% more than the private sector, and let's be honest about it, they're getting 25% more than the private sector, and they're working 50% less. And then they're moaning about it and wanting to go on strike. I think the most remarkable thing is, as I said earlier, that they're actually going to bother turning up somewhere on Wednesday en masse. It's been a long time since that many public sector workers were all seen together in central Wellington, which is where their offices are. I don't know what the dog's going to do for company on Wednesday afternoon. It's going to miss them terribly because they're always at home normally, aren't they? 6:27.
1: There's no business like show business.
0: You like the song? It's a big song. Like, let's be honest about it. But did you know, though, it's one of the biggest hits of all time? Choosing Texas by Ella Langley. It's just achieved its 20th week at the top of the Billboard Hot 100. Now, that makes it the longest-running non-holiday number one single in music history. Now, why am I saying non-holiday? Fair point. There is one more song that sits atop this song, right? One more song beats Ella Langley's song. It's a big one to beat. It's All I Want for Christmas Is You by Mariah Carey, which is why it's got the holiday thing going on, right? Now, that song is worthy of being one of the biggest hits of all time. But Ella Langley, all she has to do is maintain that number one spot for another 2 weeks, and then Mariah's going down. What's interesting beside Mariah is that the rest of the top five are all songs from the past decade. A bar song, brackets Tipsy by Shaboozy, Old Town Road by Little Nas X, and Last Night by Morgan Wallen. That's the top five. What have you said? Have you got a theme there? That's right. They're all country. It's a thing, isn't it? It's a vibe, isn't it? As I said earlier last week, time's running away on me. It's nice that Dolly Parton got to see this resurgence of country, because it really is dominating at the moment. Right, we're going to talk next to the union that's representing the workers that Woolworths is apparently about to fire from the customer care service and send all the jobs over to Australia. That's next. News Talk ZB.
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13: It's 6:30. I'm Raylene Ramsey. The US appears to be pipping China at the post in the race to develop cooking.

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1: News Talk ZB Wellington, time saver traffic.
2: 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And on the urban motorway city bound, just light to moderate flows approaching the Terrace Tunnel. Moderate to heavy in patches along Riddiford Street both ways, between Adelaide Road and Constable Street. Mount Victoria Tunnel, free flowing city bound, and no delays northbound on State Highway 2. Vance Vivian's menswear end of winter sale on now, Lambton Quay, genuine reductions store wide. That's time saver traffic.
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0: secretive, I reckon. And maybe this is an indication of the fact that I've got small children who just, you know, they pick up every bug going. They just have to look at somebody with the flu and they've got it. Is the pharmacy, the living rewards cards. Man alive, I'm always getting those vouchers. It's always a happy day. You chuck them down on the lipospheric vitamin C. Now, the Māori Party. I've resisted talking about the Māori Party because I tend to hate wasting, you know, property on this show on irrelevant situations. And this is definitely irrelevant because it's not going to happen. But I feel like you should be appraised of kind of some of the nuttiest things going on in politics because you're going to have to vote. So here we go. The Māori Party. The Māori Party's released its treaty policy today. There's a bunch of things going on here. It says it's going to entrench the treaty. It's going to establish a $220 million fund for Māori-led constitutional transformation discussions and working groups. Because I don't know about you, but there's nothing I love more than just a chat. And especially a chat that costs us money. I don't have enough chats in my life. Do you have enough chats in your life? Like, I don't have enough chats, people that I can just go chat to. So I need to pay $220 million just to chat some more with some more people so we can make have some working groups and create some reports that we then send to Tauranga City Council so they just file them in the bottom drawer and nobody ever reads them. That's what's going to happen there. So yay, all about that. Vote changer for me. Might vote for them for that $220 million that's going to be wasted on chatting. And they're also going to create a treaty commissioner, which would have the power to stop government bills presented to Parliament, which is the nutty idea, because I think most of us have reached the conclusion, having dealt with the activist judges and blah, blah, blah of recent times, that in fact what we're more determined about than ever is the supremacy of Parliament, right? Parliament is supreme. You cannot stop what Parliament does. You should not put things in the way of Parliament. If Parliament makes a decision, you can't override it. Parliament rules, right? So for them to then establish some independent, unelected commissioner who would have the power to stop government laws. Kooky. Somebody called and want their nutty idea back. Anyway, they are saying all of these nutty ideas will be a bottom line, which means basically right now you can say the Māori Party is not going to form any government with Chris Hipkins because it's too nutty even for Chris Hipkins to consider. So if they sit down and they go, yeah, Treaty Commission is a bottom line, Hipkins is going to have to go, and that's the end of our chat. Bye. And it's off to the Opportunity Party next. So that's good. In a weird way, there's a silver lining in this stupid policy, which is that it means they're never going to be in government. Post-November, 1:45.
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2: Heather, Woolworths rewards for the spend. 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So Bunnings, with a $1,000 spend, you get a $10 voucher, is actually a winner. 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I give you that. Although what I would counter to you is that you're spending a lot more at Woolworths, aren't you? Because you're feeding your family every week. But still, the point is you get more for your dollar. So I take your point. Thank you for that. 12 away from 7, Ender Brady, UK correspondent with us. Hello, Ender.
3: Heather, thanks for having me.
2: Right, so Parliament's back. How's Andy Burnham going to square himself up for that?
3: Well, he's going to be scrutinised like never before. A lot of people feel he's had an easy ride, really, over the summer because he became Prime Minister and then they immediately all went on their 6 weeks holiday. So, yes, he has been on TV. He has been to Ukraine. He's met Zelensky. He's made lots of minor tweaks here and there in terms of cost of living and easing the crisis for people. But now he will be in Parliament every day. Tomorrow, Wednesday, will be a big one. Prime Minister's questions, his first one. Kemi Badenoch, leader of the Conservatives, she's quite feisty. It'll be interesting to see that dynamic develop. And basically, these are the two people who fancy themselves to win the next election, not Farage. So let's see. But after a summer of, you know, kind of, I wouldn't say dodging the media, but avoiding scrutiny, life is about to get very real for Prime Minister Burnham.
2: Well, what are the, like, where's the pressure point for him at the moment, do you think?
3: I think what you will see is Farage building a narrative that he has no legitimacy, that this is a prime minister who just kind of sailed in out of nowhere, mayor of Manchester, and then they created a vacancy for him to win a by-election. I think that rhetoric will ramp up. In terms of pressure points with the general public outside of the Westminster bubble, I think it's cost of living. And if we don't get a grip on things, but so much is out of his hands. I mean, I went to get petrol yesterday. We had a public holiday here yesterday. I paid $3.22 NZ a litre of unleaded. I mean, it's extortionate.
2: Yeah, that's very high for you guys. All right, so how's your summer shaping up? Is this the hottest on record then?
3: So we will hear from the Met Office later today, and they will confirm that you don't really need a PhD in climate science to predict this one. Summer 2026 will go down as the hottest in British history. Now, they first started keeping records professionally in this country in 1884, and summer 26 is the hottest. We had 40 days where the temperature went above 30 Celsius somewhere in the United Kingdom. 40 days. Previous record was 34. That was last year. So you can see the way it's going. Every year now is the hottest on record. Mm. And they've been keeping those records, as I say, since 1884.
2: Jesus, quite a lot, isn't it? Right, so does it sound to you like Kate's going to go with William to India?
3: That's the whisper, and it's really interesting. Flurry of royal announcements lately. You'll notice the other day that Harry and Meghan's plane, the engine had barely been switched off at Birmingham Airport when it was announced that the King and Camilla would be going to the Caribbean last week of October, first week of November. The flurry of announcements and briefings just keeps coming. So we knew William was going to India in November to present his Earthshot Prize. And now the briefings over the last 24 hours have been that Kate will be accompanying him as well. And, you know, the point being made, they are working royals. They're busy. They're not celebrities. They are working royals and they are contributing. So we haven't heard very much from the Harry and Meghan camp, but it won't be long.
2: Yeah, interesting. Hey, thank you very much, Ender. As always, look after yourself. Ender Brady, UK correspondent. This is fascinating. Mount Everest's base camp is apparently melting because of the level of human urine that is basically being tipped all over it. It's the glacier. Every year, 3 million kgs of ice and snow apparently is lost because the humans who are there, and it's particularly support staff, are there for months on end, and they have, it's flash. They have hot showers and they have Wi-Fi and they have big screen TVs. They've got everything going on. They are there, the espresso machines, like a lot, right? So it's basically life on the glacier. They create more than 6,000 litres of urine every day, and it's causing all kinds of trouble up there. 8 away from 7.
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4: 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And starting in Newtown, Rutherford Street, just moderate patches both ways between Adelaide Road and Constable Street. City bound from the airport, it's a clear run through the Mount Vic Tunnel and just a moderate patch on the urban motorway city bound approaching the Terrace Tunnel from Aurora Terrace. State Highway 1 and 2 free flowing. 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That's traffic.
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2: I didn't realise this was happening, but apparently the text machine's just been having a conversation with me about Sheard versus Sean, and I was completely unaware of it. And it turns out that all of my confidence about... you're Sheard a sheep, and then it is Sean. No. Completely misplaced. Absolutely wrong. Heather, getting Sean, not getting Sheared. This is Doug. Something about, then Doug has a crack at Phil Goff, but I actually don't know. I'm calling him a crook. I don't know what to, so Doug is off on another tangent there. He's using that text to just double hit me. Heather, when something shears off, like the wing of a plane, it is sheared off. Sean is part of the word shore, as in the seashore, or holding something up like a trench. You shore it up to stop it from caving in, so it is then shorn. It is not your fault. Because you are a victim of Labour's dumbing down of the education system, i.e. be kind. Don't correct poor English because it might upset pupils. Peter, how old do you think I am? Do you think that I graduated school while Labour... Well, nah. I'm not part of Trevor Mallard's failed experiment with NCEA at all, but I appreciate that you, it's obviously the Botox. It's making you, tricking you into thinking I'm younger than I am. Hey, by the way, one of the latest trends online is a thing called pheromone maxing. But just so that you understand, there's a lot of loser boys who've never had a girl in their lives before. And so they follow these influencers who tell them how to get girls. And the influencers have told them that what they need to do is skip a shower, ditch the deodorant and sort of embrace their natural musk to get girls. Pheromone maxing. The awful thing about it is I think it's going to work because I hate to say this, but there are a lot of women out there who appreciate a musky man. Not forever, but it's definitely an attention grabber. Like if a musky man walks past, you go, oh. And then once they've got the attention, if they have a shower, they're onto a winning combination. Wouldn't you agree, producer Locke? No,
10: I mean, it depends on the mask. Everybody's got their own mask. It depends entirely on the mask.
2: Yeah.
10: Anyway, I'm not here to talk about mask. I'm here to talk about music, and we are going very homegrown for today. This is a song called Sunshine. It's by a local Auckland artist called Clove, featuring another local Auckland artist, Joe Blue. These two have made a couple songs together before. They're a bit of a duo. They both studied at the same university.
2: Auckland?
10: No, SAE.
2: What?
10: SAE.
2: What's that?
10: I don't know. I just know the acronym. It's in Parnell.
2: New Zealand?
10: Yeah. It's in Parnell.
2: Oh, okay.
10: It's like film and media-y sort of school.
2: Oh, yeah.
10: And this is the track. It's called Sunshine. Give it a listen.
2: SAE Parnell. Hold on. SAE, study audio music and film programs and courses at globally renowned SAE's world-class facilities here in Auckland. Oh, yeah. Cool.
10: So globally renowned.
2: Yeah.
10: Renowned, we don't know what it sounds
2: more for. Globally renowned than Auckland renowned, as it turned out. Anyway, lots of auto-tune, I can hear it, eh? Well, yeah. Auto-tune's radar's going off on it. All right, thank you. Do you have a barrow to push here?
10: I may have been at the release party last night, and these may be two of my close friends.
2: And they may have got him drunk.
10: They may have got me drunk last night, and said, "Lock, please, can you play this on the radio for us?" And I said, "Okay."
2: Yeah, just transparency on the show, right? You take freebies. We're gonna make you fess up. See you tomorrow.
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19: It's 7 o'clock. I'm Stuart Willie. GPs say it's not too late to dish out free flu vaccines to under fives from today. Pharmax brought forward funding initially timed for next April as health services struggle with the worst outbreak in years. It makes more than 260,000 children aged 6 months to 5 years eligible. GPNZ Chair Dr. Brian Betty says the flu arrived late this year and is likely to continue into spring.
20: We weren't expecting it to this degree, but it is happening, and I think this is a positive step.
19: A warning: gang violence could follow the illicit tobacco trade growing here in New Zealand. The industry estimates 1 in 3 cigarettes consumed here are illegal. The government's already created an action group of customs, police and health officials with improved planning and joint operations to fight the illegal trade. Former Australian detective Rohan Pike says it's hard to describe how bad it's gotten across the Tasman.
21: Ticked over 300 firebombings this week. We had a person murdered just today. We had 3 shootings in Melbourne last week.
19: New Zealand First's deputy leader says Te Pāti Māori's treaty entrenchment policy is pie in the sky and won't go anywhere. Te Pāti Māori want a Te Tiriti Commission with the power to overrule Cabinet and to give the Waitangi Tribunal greater powers. They say it's a bottom line, although potential coalition partner Labour has entirely ruled it out. Shane Jones says the policy is fanciful.
0: The Treaty of Waitangi activism has reached its high tide mark. We have addressed all of the grievances in terms of property rights, and now it's time to focus on growth, development and investment.
3: ACT's leader says the party would potentially support cutting even more government agencies than its campaign promise to end up with 19. It's been revealed Public Service Commissioner Sir Brian Roach last year suggested to the

0: O2, it smells very much like O2, to be honest with you.
1: Yeah, well, with all due respect, let's hope they go one better than O2, right?
0: Yeah, correct.
1: One last thing, Mark, and thanks so much for joining us. When you look at the return of Metcalf, is that likely, if he's fit, will that be something that may be leaned into by Andrew?
0: He's going to have it in his kit bag, mate. So to the luxury of having a Luke Metcalf, a Ferrari sitting in the garage waiting to go, that's what grand finals are made of, you know. If you've got a player of that standard sitting on the bench just waiting to have a crack, you know, we're sitting in pretty good stead. So as the semi-finals come on, there's going to be a lot of our great players miss out just because, you know, we've got Jackson Ford coming back. Where do you put him? You know, he comes straight back in, but someone's going to miss out, you know. So it's a luxury to have at this time of the year because I know a lot of other teams are scrambling to try and get some fit players. And the formula is definitely you want your best players fit and ready at this time of the year. And I think personally, I think we're sitting in a nice position, obviously with that Tanner and Roger, but outside of those two superstars, we're pretty much ready to go, to be honest.
1: Look, they could all be driving Suzuki Swifts, mate. The way they're organised, it wouldn't matter.
0: Maybe a Mini, mate. Get a Mini in there.
1: I was waiting for that to come out. That's what I was leading for, mate. Do you still rock one of those things at all or not, Mark?
0: Nah, mate. I sold it when I retired, to be honest with you. I actually sold it to Chaz Mostart's family, so the V8 supercar driver bought it for his wife. So.
1: Now, that is a great story. Hey, Mark, thanks so much for your time and your input. Really, really appreciate it. Up the wires.
0: Awesome. Absolutely, mate. Up the wires. Can't wait.
1: Darcy. You're going to have to, Mark Tukey. Like, I don't like saying can't wait. I say will wait because that's where the excitement is, the fact that you have to wait. Can't wait. It's just selfish. Not that I'm calling you selfish. Mark Tukey, thanks so much for joining us. Prop, who started in the 2002 Grand Final for the Warriors, former owner of a Mini. And if that's not the best factoid you've found out all day today, I'll say he sold his famous Mini to Chas Mostert, the Chas Mostert's wife. I mean, this is a crazy connection. Mark Tukey there talking about the team. And the team, well, it is out. Is this the only sensible move? When you look at what happened last week, you look at what this team have got ahead of them, there was an idea that there might be wholesale changes. They'll rest a whole lot of players. They'll let everyone sit down and catch their breath before they come back and hit the finals. But I think this is the only sensible move. Don't you? 0800 80 10 80. It's a free phone number nationwide. You can text on 9292. That is ZBZB. There's a standard text charge with that one. Give us a call. It's free. It's much more fun. Is this team the only sensible move that could be made by head coach Andrew Webster ahead of this weekend's fixtures? This is Newstalk ZB. It's 20 past 7.
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1: 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ZB lines are open, 0800 80 10 80. It's free phone number nationwide. Can't do much for free in this day and age. I'd take the opportunity if you could. We're talking Warriors. The last team of the regular season was released about an hour and a half ago for the Warriors. That's taking on the menace of Manly, if you can indeed call them that. Probably can't. There was a thought there was going to be wholesale changes possibly. To work these guys into what will be a fearsome finals series. Doesn't matter if they win or lose, they're still going to have a situation where they've got one opportunity to lose and then they go again. They don't want to do that. They want to hit the ground running with the Flames at their feet. And I don't think that Webster had any other choice but to name the strongest team he possibly could, with two exceptions. And those exceptions are Kurt Capel and Wade Egan. I'm actually surprised that they didn't give Aaron Clark a rest, because I believe he's played every game of the season so far. Definitely Wade Egan has played every game of the season. He deserves a bit of a rest, and Kurt Capel's been given a sit-down as well. So the keys in this team is Chance Nickel-Klokstad is returning. That's after a two-week suspension. The halves to Mighty Martin and Chanel Harris-Tavita are back from their hamstring injuries. As I said, Egan and Capel are being rested. So Sam Healy comes in the number 9 jersey, and Ede Jeremiah Toyava starts. On the bench, Makaya Tafua, as Mark Tukey said before. Kalis Fatialofa is there as well. Tainga Tuopiki moves back to the bench after playing fullback in the past couple of games. I want him playing all the time because he's like a predictably good goalkeeper. I really like that. Pompey takes over on the left wing, which is where he was last week after Luke Lolili'i was out with a pretty miserable concussion. So the team, Nickel-Klokstad, he's at fullback. Each wing, Pompey in the 2 jersey, Cam Pereira in the 5. Lautaro has 3, Halasima 4. That's your 2 centres. Harris Tavita at 6. Martin is the halfback. Your front row is Fisher Harris, Sam Healy, and Mitch Barnett. Jeremiah Toyava, Jacob Laban are 11 and 12, and locking is Aaron Clark. The interchange bench is Tafua, Stella Smith, Vaamonga, Gannon, Tuopiki, and Fati Alofa. This is a good looking team, and I said before he didn't have the choice. I think he made the sensible choice. Well, he's a bloody good coach. I mean, the team didn't come down the last shower, did they? And they need to work through a few issues that they had last week. 0800 80 10 80. Is this a sensible decision from Andrew Webster to name the team as he's named them, to rest the two guys that he's had and to work these returning blokes back in again? I don't think he had any other choice. It appears sensible to me. I'm interested later on the piece what happens with the reintroduction of a Jackson Ford, whether maybe Metcalf gets a crack back in there again. There's still a lot of players to juggle around when it actually comes down to the crucial matches, the knockout matches, because this one doesn't matter either, or really does it? They just need to put in a performance that's a whole lot better than what we saw over the weekend. I tell you, I wake up on Sunday morning without a word of a lie, as they say, Well, yeah, because I wake up, I didn't die. I wake up, the first thing that went through my head is, oh, those bloody Warriors, how could they lose there? Well, actually, hold on, I won, that's right. But it was

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7: Hey, Sports Talk on News Talk ZB. Hello, my name is Darcy. 0800 80 10 80. Looking at the sensibilities around the naming of the side. Also, whilst I was bouncing these ideas around in my head, got me thinking about the import of the minor premiership. Now, I'm pretty good to play that down and suggest that in the wider scheme of things, doesn't really matter, does it? You might disagree and tell me why you think it does. I don't think it matters. You go through to the final, say you get there, you lose the final. I don't think there's any comfort in going, yeah, but less with the minor premiers. Oh, they'll get a check, what, $8,000 per player. Was it $200,000, I think, for that award, and then the club gets half of it? Was good. It helped pay my credit card off for sure. What, 8K? That'd be fantastic. Maybe it's more than that. But there's nothing else in that. Because if you don't win the final, it doesn't count. You look at AKFC when they managed to win the regular season and they couldn't win the final. It was just round and round disappointment. So in this case, I don't think it matters as long as at the end of it, they pick up the trophy of two blokes hugging. I don't think people look back at what happened in regular season. That you get an opportunity. The whole idea is to win the whole shooting match, nothing else. Your thoughts on that? The importance of winning the minor premiership. 0800 80 10 80, whether it is important or not. Let's run through some text now. 1992 ZBZB. Brian said, we will not beat Manly by more than Penrith will beat the Tigers. Well, you don't know that, do you, Brian? You're going to hazard a guess at it. And it's a pretty loaded Penrith team too. Oh, they've got the eyes on that prize. And the nice thing about it, as you well know, they're playing at, 6 o'clock on Sunday night. They've got the last opportunity, so they'll have a target. They'll know if he absolutely flogged Manly by 40 points, at least they know what they're aiming at there. And they've got a pretty high-powered team. Edwards, Jenkins, Garner, McLean, Tor, Cole and Cleary up front, Leota.

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6: Hey, Sports Talk on News Talk ZB. Big news today came out. People all suspected this, but now it is official. I'm not quite sure what shape it takes. I don't think anyone is, except for the inner sanctum, that is Netball New Zealand. Plainly, Mowbray and Williams, who are the angels from above, blessing netball with their presence and their money to move forward. So essentially a good news story. Find out more about this from the Players Association point of view. We're joined now by the CEO of the Netball Players Association. Her name is Pippa Moore. She joins us now. Hey, Pippa.
7: Hi, Darcy. How are you?
6: Great. Thanks very much for joining us. Won't be quite as good as you. This is a big day. It's a red letter day for Netball New Zealand, specifically for the players. And you being the boss of the Players Association, you must be grinning from ear to ear.
7: Well, as you say this, yes, I have a big smile on my face. No, it's great. It's great to have some stability, a pathway forward for the players. And just certainty for them knowing that there's going to be a competition next year.
6: So the order of import for Netball New Zealand, for the players and what they're after, because from our point of view, this is heavy on rhetoric. It's light on detail. Presume there's a lot of stuff that has to be worked through or hammered through before we get an idea about what this competition looks like. So what's the most important factor for the players from your point of view? What do you need to know?
7: Well, we've been working closely with Ali and Anna about what this could look like as a big picture, what it could mean for the players. And there's a lot of detail that we need to sort out with Ali and Anna, and that will come into an agreement between the players and the league. But obviously, with any, a professional sport, what's really important is like the player obligations, what's expected from them, what's expected from the league, the player, you know, the retainers and all of those sorts of things. You know, let's not beat around the bush, like what the players are going to be getting paid, what they're expected to do, how many games, how many teams, all of that information is really important to the players that they will need to know, and we will need to negotiate with Ali and Anna.
6: Are you satisfied that it is going to be good financially for the players? Because this has always been something to for the players to hang their hats on, because it's not full professional for a long, long time. So they're relying on decent remuneration. So how heavy is that for you in negotiation? What are you relying on in that way? Just their largesse or big sponsorship? Or how does that move forward?
7: Well, Ali and Anna have made

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7: It's 8 o'clock. I'm Stuart Willey. Cervical screening will be free for all women aged 25 to 69 from next year. Health Minister Simeon Brown's announced an estimated 786,000 additional women will be eligible from March 1st. Currently, screening's free for Māori and Pacific women aged 25 to 69, community services card holders, and women who have never been screened or are overdue. Simeon Brown says cervical cancer is one of the most preventable cancers, with 91% surviving when it's detected early. A high school student on Auckland's North Shore has meningococcal disease. Health New Zealand says there aren't any close contacts in the Rosmini school community from this case or another suspected during the school holidays. Emily Ansell reports.
8: The risk to other students and staff is low. Health New Zealand is working to confirm whether the cases are linked. A young Waikato University graduate died from the disease last month.
7: Labour says MB's chief executive should lose his job after revelations he misled a parliamentary committee. Officials, including CEO Nick Blakely, suggested at a hearing this year a biometrics upgrade project was continuing after it had been scrapped. A privileges committee report labelled that misleading. Blakely had only held the role for 6 weeks at the time and his offer to resign was declined. Labour's Phil Twyford says accountability is needed.
9: Nick Blakely's position as chief executive of MB is untenable.
7: The US appears to be pipping China at the post in the race to develop Cook Island seabed minerals. New Zealand's putting in $17.5 million into building a port in Penryn in the Northern Cooks, co-funded by the US with $84 million New Zealand dollars. The infrastructure announcement's been made at the Pacific Islands Forum. American Deputy Secretary of State Christopher Landau says it builds on a critical minerals framework signed this year.
10: Their very name, critical minerals, underscores that these are minerals that are very important to economic development.
7: A reformed constitution is a bottom line for Te Pāti Māori this election, which also wants a Te Tiriti Commission with powers to overrule cabinet. The party's released its constitution policy, saying major change is needed to make sure government decisions don't breach the treaty. It wants the commission entrenched in law and able to investigate

Now, people, how do we feel about those planes over the stadium? Too low or not low enough? Goodness me, who would have predicted that? 2 days of talkback on two planes. Anyway, I did read the guy that wrote in the Herald today about that. I thought he was quite good, Vaughan Davis. I've actually flown with him. Not one for an aviation brand.

0: I looked in the rear vision and it was an avalanche. Well, I think it's the ducks seem to be more savvy. These geese seem stupid and slow. I don't want to get down on the geese. Get it? Flip, that was a good joke, wasn't it? Did you hear that one? I don't want to get down on the goose. That by definition is their cover. Is goose down anyway? But I don't want to get down on the goose, on the geese. But they're just. It looks like they've just found themselves there, and they're just meandering all over State Highway 1. They've got no. They've got no road savvy. Anyway. So if you want to talk about that, get in touch with me about that. Also, why we're a hot pools, and it's going to be a wellness retreat. Isn't that a shame? You can't run something like that to make money now. It's got to be a wellness retreat. The families don't have the money. It'll just be the tourists that got the money. Our vision is for Waiwera to be a place of genuine restoration where the pace is slower and connection comes easily. Not what we want. We want hot pools with slides. Anyway. They put their money up. I suppose they can do what they want. Costing $58 million. So that's happening. Get in touch if you want to. 0800 80 1080 and 9292 to text if you do want to come through. Oh, by the way, this is interesting. The Rotorua Marathon is going back to being anti-clockwise for the first time in 50 years. Has been clockwise for the past 50 years, but feedback has led organisers to revert to how it was run the first time in 65 when it went clockwise until 1977. Better lake views. Interesting about that. I would feel that I'd want to run that anti-clockwise. Looking at the layout of that one. Get in touch if you want to, 19 past 8.
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2: When beer pong was considered irresponsible by those who wear pyjamas to bed, the Alternative Commentary Collective teamed up and rebranded it Kiwi Pong. The 2026 edition of the Kiwi Pong World Series in association with So Beer is headed to Go Media Stadium with not only a record amount of teams, but the biggest prize pool ever offered. Text Pong to 3236 to get the details. Plus, Pong for Good, with all proceeds of the event going towards the Warriors Foundation.
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5: I mean, the thing is, if they're going to shout about a green card or a gold card and claim the glory, they've also got to actually redeem the discounts. That's the thing. Bob, Marcus, welcome.
6: Yeah, the only place I've had any decent discount, and it's a real good discount, is Noel Lemmings.
5: Oh, yes. Tell me about that.
6: Oh, well, I went there. I got about 35% or 40% or something I bought. He said to me, "Oh, do you have a gold card?" He asked me. I said, "Oh, yes, I have. I got one in the car. I just go and grab it." And I can't even remember what I bought now, but it was quite a percentual discount. Then I go along to Caltex, and they said, "Oh, do you have your gold card?" And I got 2 cents off a litre.
5: Oh, how dare they? That's just offensive. Yeah. That's just...
6: And I mean, as that other guy said, you don't go with the supermarkets. What day they're going to run the jolly things?
5: 2 cents and all your active service and war and stuff, that's terrible.
6: Yeah, and you can't go to the supermarket because you never know what Tuesdays they're running the jolly things. And as you say, that new purple card they've got advertising everywhere, but I don't see gold card advertised anywhere.
5: And when I retire, I'm not going to be a calendar gazer trying to work out when it's Tuesday. I want to forget all the days of the
6: exactly.
5: week.
6: Exactly.
5: Just wander on willy-nilly and hope for a discount.
6: Yeah, exactly. One of the food places, I forget what it is because I don't buy it very often, but one of the takeaways, have a gold card.
5: I think Burger King's quite generous.
6: That's the one I was thinking of. Yeah, Burger King, I've only got it a couple of times, but they do have a discount. But once again, they don't tell you. You've got to ask for it.
5: Yeah, that's terrible. They got it because the thing about you oldies is you look old.
6: I think, Mike.
5: Well, do you disagree, Bob?
6: Well, I went to try to get into the Christchurch show when it was a major thing, and I didn't have my gold card with me. And I said to the lady, "Well, I can assure you I am over 65. And she said, "Oh, you don't look it."
5: Oh, wow, that's good, isn't it?
6: Yeah, so I thought, oh, maybe I'm going to last forever after all.
5: Did they let you in? Did they give you the discount they made you pay full fare?
6: Yeah. No, they gave me the discount. Yep.
5: Brilliant. Good on you, Bob. Thank you. 19 to 9. Ben Marcus, welcome.
7: Yeah, you know, Marcus. Hey, just quickly on, you're talking about the Bitcoin. Yes, I bought $3,000 worth of XRP on the 12th of August. I sold it on Sunday. So, you know, I held it for just over 2 weeks. I made 40%, Marcus. So I bought $3,000 and I cashed out $4,200. So I made $1,200 on my money just leaving in crypto for just over 2 weeks.
5: What was the reason of the jump in crypto?
7: It was because the printing money, so the bond market's in the crap in the US, and they're printing a heck of a lot of money and buying their own bonds because no one else is buying them. And so, yeah, it's driving up the price of crypto.
5: And you're taxed on that, eh?
7: You're meant to be taxed, but we don't put a tax return until the end of the year.
5: Nice to talk, Ben. Thanks so much for that. 0800 80 1080 18 to 9. Catch you soon.
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5: Kingy, Marcus, good evening and welcome. Hi, Kingy.
6: Hi, Marcus. I'm very interested because I've had a gold card now for about 8 years, well, 8 years coming up. And I've regularly shopped at what used to be Countdown and Paraparaumu. I live on the Kapiti Coast, sorry. And it used to be called Countdown. It's now back to Woolworths. And I've never had a problem on a Tuesday, and I mean every Tuesday, there's a 5% discount.
5: Does it seem as though it's being frequented by, is it elderly, is it a lot of, are more elderly people there on it? Does it seem as though it's utilised?
6: Very much so. And as I say, the group of friends I have who are in that age group regularly go there. What's it in fact happened and why I'm ringing is that one of the new worlds around here in Waikanae, for instance, when you go up there, the 5% applies, but you have to buy a minimum of $30 worth of goods to qualify for the 5% discount.
5: I wonder why they do that.
6: Very interested and not surprisingly, lots of the people I know say, oh, why bother?
5: Yeah.
6: Yeah, particularly if it's a smaller amount of purchase. But I was absolutely staggered, and that only happened within the last probably 2 or 3 months.
5: Yeah, I can't quite work out why they'd limit it, because the amount that they would say is hardly anything, the amount that of discount they'd need to give.
6: Correctly. And that's exactly what I'm saying. When I first went up there, I think I spent $25, put the gold card over, and they said, oh, no, you don't qualify because there's a limit on it. Okay, I don't qualify for it, I won't bother.
5: Thanks for that, King. You seem to be inspirited to me. Thank you. 13 to 9.
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5: 10 away from 9. Sue, it's Marcus. Good evening.
6: Oh, hi, Marcus. I've had a gold card for years, and to redeem discounts, apparently the lists of goods and services are online, you know, practically all of them, I guess. And there are hundreds and thousands of seniors not actually digitally hooked up, so it's going to be hard for them to.
5: Yeah, that seems to be one of the beefs. Is it's all online, but they don't actually have any signs in their shops to show that they've got a discount, which is bad.
6: Yeah, that's what I mean. You just, and since we haven't, I don't know if you still get them, but we don't get the community newspapers. They used to have advertisements in there, but we don't have that now either, you know. So how the hell do you know, where they are? It's a problem.
5: And some of the websites themselves, it's hard to find out which supermarkets they give the discounts to.
6: Yeah, that's true. Yeah, what days or, you know, what times and all that. I think there's some magazines, though, that do advertise, but it's things like hairdressers, hearing aids and wheelchairs and that kind of stuff, you know. But other than that, and then there's a lot of pensioners with only their super as income, so it's only going to be the very basic stuff.
5: Tuesday's pension day still, is it?
6: Yep.
5: So that's why it's Tuesday, the discounts, correct?
6: I don't know when they are. You know, I have a pick and save here, so I'm not too sure.
5: Does pick and save give you anything?
6: Cheaper prices, I think.
5: But no, okay, that's probably right. That probably makes sense.
6: Yeah, so
5: no,
6: the prices are a bit cheaper.
5: So no actual gold card discount?
6: I haven't seen it myself.
5: I'll check it out for you, Sue. Nice to talk. 8 away from 9, Marcus till 12. 0800 80 1080. It's talking about gold card discounts. But, yeah, it seems as though a lot of the supermarkets try and make out they're generous, but actually kind of are a little bit mean-spirited when it comes to actually letting people know. Yeah, and I think Pack and Save, their shtick is they're cheap anyway, so they don't give discounts, but still, sure wouldn't kill them. Get in touch, Marcus, till 12, 8 away from 9. Anything else you want to mention, I am here for you. It'd be nice to make your acquaintance, 0800 80 1080 and 9292 to text you want to come through. Anything else you've got here for you? Just bring up my texts. My computer's a bit slow tonight with my text. I don't know what's going on there. Here we go. Cheffers New World, Wellington City. One has to spend $40 before receiving the gold card discount on a Tuesday. I hate going on a Tuesday because the checkout people ask me if I have a gold card. I'm not eligible yet. Oh, that's a good thing they are asking. Marcus, I use my gold card. Countdown is Tuesdays, but I still work, so I usually

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6: It's 9 o'clock. I'm Stuart Willey. Influenza vaccines are now free of charge for young children as Pharmac tries to put a lid on the most severe flu season in years. More than 260,000 children aged from 6 months to 5 years are now eligible. Health New Zealand's Paula Snowden says the flu season arrived late alongside a cold snap, making more people sick at the same time. She says these vaccines will protect families and relieve pressure on health services.
7: This is a chance to get upstream. If babies and children can be vaccinated, they won't get so sick. They will not need to go to the EDs.
6: The Social Development Minister still can't say how many benefits were incorrectly suspended after a law change passed under urgency, now being debated in Parliament. Winter energy recipients were wrongly stopped and separately other beneficiaries' payments paused in error. Louise Upston says she'll know exact figures next week.
8: It is incredibly frustrating that this has happened. It shouldn't have. And for that, I apologise.
6: Labour's Willow Jean Prime says that's not good enough.
9: We have been trying to get answers and accountability from this minister, and it has been like pulling teeth.
6: A visiting illicit tobacco expert says it's clear the trade has established a foothold here. The industry estimates around one in three cigarettes consumed in New Zealand are illegal. Former Australian detective Rohan Pike says he's already managed to buy an illegal pack.
10: Took me about 1 minute after landing on Sunday night to find these at a convenience store straight across the road from my hotel.
6: A stevedore has died after an accident at Wellington Port this morning. Employer C3 Logistics says it's deeply saddened and is engaging with police, the safety regulator and Maritime NZ as they look into what happened. Maritime NZ says it's the first death at a major commercial port since 2022. The foreign minister's pushing back on comments from China, warning of consequences for the Pacific Islands Forum. Taiwan has a presence at this year's forum, currently taking place in Palau. Some Pacific leaders aren't attending, Kiribati sending its former ambassador to China, not its president. Forum nations there are expected to discuss China's ballistic missile test launch in the Pacific in July. Winston Peters says the Pacific voice matters.
11: We don't take instructions from outside. From any country.
6: Labour's leader is saying no way to Te Pāti Māori's election promise of a Te Tiriti Commission able to overrule Cabinet. The party says establishing the commission will be a bottom line in coalition negotiations to make sure government decisions align with the treaty. But Chris Hipkins says our elected parliament must be the final decision maker.
12: Even a royal commission cannot override decisions made by the parliament, and that shouldn't change.
6: The founder of Rocket Lab, Sir Peter Beck, has been named CEO of the Year at the 2026 Business Desk Awards. Beck also won in the Listed Companies category, while the Judges' Choice Award went to Rukumoana Schaffhausen, who chairs the office of the Kingitanga, as well as being on the board of Kiwi Bank and Contact Energy.

0: Marcus, the person who designed the Mrs. Rogers packets had definitely checked out and decided to leave the legacy before they left the company. Marcus, in Montville, inland from the Sunshine Coast, there is an amazing cuckoo clock shop. All original clocks from Germany. You could Google them. I don't feel I want a German one. Mitre 10 Levin give pensioners a 5% discount every day. Leslie. I think Burger King sounds like the people's burger. And that's a nice segue into people who modify their... Are you a burger modifier? What's your burger modifying hack? Just FYI. Jason, good evening. It's Marcus. Welcome.
1: Hello, Marcus.
0: Hi, Jason.
1: Hey, I had a cuckoo clock that wasn't quite a cuckoo clock.
0: Wow.
1: It looked like a cuckoo clock, but it was all decorated in Harley Davidson motorcycle stuff. And instead of a cuckoo coming out, a Harley Davidson come out and played a Harley Davidson tune.
0: Is a Harley Davidson tune the revving of the bike?
1: Yeah, the revving of the bike. And it had a volume knob on it, so you could adjust the loudness. It also had two pretty cool chains swaying underneath it, not, you know, genuine chains like you'd have on a grandfather or something like that, but a pendulum that did swing in time. It was quite a nice clock. It was about $200. It came from one of those places that used to do in magazines, one of the better quality. I can't remember their names. Down there. They used to do heaps of different stuff.
0: Oh, like something mint.
1: Yeah, Franklin Mint.
0: That's it, Franklin Mint. Yeah.
1: That's where it came from. Yeah, limited production. It was a good clock until Gabrielle came along.
0: Oh, flip, you lost your clock.
1: Yeah, I lost my clock, man. It was my favourite clock, too.
0: And would it vroom vroom every hour, or you could turn it down?
1: Yeah, you could turn the revving down, yeah.
0: Oh, that's a what a conversation starter.
1: Yeah, it was a good clock. A lot of people did admire it.
0: Did you have to wind it? Was it computer? Was there a battery in there?
1: No, battery operated. Yeah, didn't last for a long, long time, but they're only, I think, triple A's, so it wasn't any big deal. Double A's they were, but bigger. No, it was a good clock. I liked it. I had it for quite a few years, too. So, yeah, it was sad to see it go. But anyway, I've never seen them for sale again either, so I probably wouldn't buy another one.
0: How old did you say it was?
1: Oh, I probably would have bought it in 2010-ish, I would say. Yeah. So, yeah, it was, a while ago. But, yeah, don't really get those magazines anymore, so I don't know if they still make them.
0: Oh, because there's always the back page of the glossy magazines with Franklin Mint selling something. What, limited edition?
1: Yeah, they have all sorts of clocks about all sorts of different things too. Elvis and all sorts of stuff.
0: There probably is an Elvis cuckoo clock. I imagine that's probably a thing too, isn't it? I mean, they're a big market, yeah. Elvis.
1: Yeah, and lots of other stuff that you could probably think of too. But, yeah, so it was
0: did it get wet?
1: Yeah. Yep, drowned.
0: Okay. Sorry to I don't want to trigger you. So, interesting cuckoo clocks if you've got. You might want to get cuckoo.

0: Mark, because I've wanted some sort of clock that makes a noise every hour so I can register every time I've wasted another hour in the hope that after a few I might be shamed into doing something. You're a procrastinator. That's what you are, a procrastinator. Get in touch, Mark. It's still 12. Anything goes. I'll wait up. Gold card discounts, clocks, spices, a bit of everything. Five sleeps to Father's Day. We excited about that? Not really. Very strong wind still down south. The bad weather's continuing. It'll continue for a while. Just so you know, quite a lot of damage down south with the wind. There is a tunnel house on the side of the road that's been lifted and just appeared. There's trees down on cars. There's fences knocked over. Yeah, she's quite a biggie. Don't know how strong the wind's got. Maybe up to 120. Now be in touch if you want to talk on air, Marcus, till midnight, 0800 80 1080. The Warriors have been named. Yep. Capewell's out for that match. Probably needs a rest. Wade Egan's out too, I think. And they got the guy came across from England. He played once, got knocked out, and now he's going back to England. They're giving him another run around, I think. It was quite the big, didn't like it here, I don't think. I think he's on the bench. Yeah, Morgan Gannon. I don't quite know what the story with him was. I think it was Safiti head knocked him, same guy, or his twin brother. But yeah, I don't know. I think he's just played the one match, now he's back, but he's going back. He's got out of his contract. Personal reasons. 24 past nine if you want to talk cuckoo clocks and gold card discounts. I'm sure some of you will have an interesting, I think probably a cuckoo clock is, there'll be someone out there with 100 cuckoo clocks, or there'll be someone that makes them, or I don't like the aesthetic of the cuckoo clocks. I just like the fact a bird comes out and makes, I hate all that sort of, I love hate cuckoo clocks. I shouldn't say hate, I tell the kids not to say that. Yeah, I don't like all that sort of brown wood. What I like is the fact the bird comes out. Yes, I want a modern one, I think. Not one with all that like carved deer stags and guns and anyway. I'm sure there'll be a fantastic one on Timu. Marcus, authentic cuckoo clocks come from the Black Forest region of southwest Germany. That's right. That is indeed right. I don't know. I don't feel great about the Germans still. Anyway, get in touch, 25 past nine.
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0: 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Ken's text me, so I appreciate

0: play the music as the men and lady dance around and the man chops the wood all in time. It's lovely. We did get it
1: Margaret, it's brought you a lot of joy.
0: Oh, it does. Yes. And if the kitchen windows are open, you know, the neighbours say, oh, there you go. But you get to where you don't hear it.
1: Yes, I thought.
0: Except if you go to bed at night and you forget to turn it off. But it's lovely. There's something homely and comfortable, and it just feels good and happy.
1: Brilliant. What a call, Margaret. Well, signed, sealed and delivered. There we go. That's the happy owner of a cuckoo clock. Love it. David's Marcus, good evening.
2: Cuckoo. I reckon it'll drive me around the twist. Marcus, I don't think I'd ever get to that point of not hearing it. I'd have to go.
1: Yeah, I don't know. Well, I don't know. I mean, what's life all for if we can't have a clock on the... Anyway.
2: A cuckoo. I reckon you've gone cuckoo. And I'll tell you, it was a good frost here this morning in Christchurch. I had to scrape me windscreen.
1: Oh, really? And, wasn't expecting that.
2: Yes. And put the defroster on. But anyhow... I reckon you've gone cuckoo. But the flyover. Now, the flyover, I didn't get my point across that I wanted to. I've just watched that recently, and I reckon one of the airline pilots who did that flyover would have been well and truly clenched, because as he powered up, the tail of the airplane came down, and I reckon he cut it pretty tight. The way that I look at it, he was too low. That's my two bob worth on that, and I had to put that in that I didn't get time to put in last night. So there you are. I reckon they were too low.
1: I take your point. Yeah, no, fair enough. And I just wonder what they're going to do next time, because do you give it up altogether? And I don't know what it's hard for me to know what the discussion has been in South Africa. I expected they have the pilots on one of the talks, one of the breakfast show this morning, but I didn't hear that. That's what I would have been doing, to find out if they have been castigated or they're going get hell for leather again. Now, be in touch if you want to be. My name is Marcus. Welcome here till 12 o'clock tonight. Anything goes. 0800 80 1080 and 9292 to text if you want to come through. Be lovely to hear from you. 25 away from 10 o'clock, rather.
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1: Get in touch if you want to. Here till 12 o'clock. My name is Marcus. Good evening. Yvonne, it's Marcus. Welcome.
9: Good evening, Marcus. Yvonne, not Yvonne, thank you.
1: Hang on, say it again.
9: Yvonne, not Yvonne. It's spelled with a Y, not an E.
1: Yvonne.
9: Yeah, thank you.

0: Yes,
1: had already done a practice flight, and they approved the flyover, which I thought would have been amongst the smoke and that went off. It looked absolutely fantastic.
0: Good on you, Yvonne. Now, who were you speaking to today?
1: One of the pilots that flies the aircraft down through McMurdo.
0: Ah, okay.
1: Yeah. And the frost this morning, that was in the guy's imagination. I live in Christchurch, and I was outside in the garden at 8 o'clock this morning.
0: I don't think our audience would make up frosts. Why would you?
1: Well, I was out in the garden at 8 o'clock, and I don't go out when it's cold. I don't know what part of Christchurch he was in, but it certainly wasn't on the northeast side.
0: No, but he didn't say it was on the northeast side, did he, Yvonne?
1: He just said it was Christchurch. Well, yeah. I'm just saying I live in Christchurch and there was no frost.
0: Well,
1: let's
0: not get all suburby about it. That's, yeah, no, I think, Yvonne, I think we take people on their word. I don't think anyone's going to say, let's ring up the talkback and pretend there was a frost when there wasn't, would they?
1: Probably not, but I just don't see how it could be so severe on where he lives in Christchurch when I had no frost at all.
0: Well, he said he had to scrape it off his window.
1: Yeah, no, I heard that, and I know what it can be like. I've had to do that a couple of times this winter, but certainly not this morning.
0: Okay, but do we accept that he might have had frost?
1: Oh, he might have. I wouldn't have thought it would have been that severe.
0: Brilliant.
1: Yeah.
0: Flip. A gold card is a free discount. Lucky to get it. Stop moaning, please, over 65s. Northeast Christchurch resident here. Definitely a frost this morning. Yvonne must have slept in. Marcus, there was a frost today in Christchurch. Yvonne got up too late. Well, she sounded defensive. Something's gone wrong. Wow. She's a garden time bragger, though, 8 o'clock. I wonder. Solid frost this morning, Mataho, Christchurch regards, Graham. We're getting quite a bit of strong representation around Christchurch about the frost. My car windscreen was iced this morning in Hallswell, Christchurch, still iced at 10 a.m. Marcus, I think Yvonne should call the police on the fake frost guy. I'm in New Brighton, northeast Christchurch. Was a good frost, biggest in a few weeks. As someone said, Yvonne was frosty. Marcus, the frosty thing I've heard today was Yvonne's attitude. Don't say her name wrong either. Marcus Frost in Leeston. Frickin' heck, poor Dave, there was a frost in Christchurch. Anna? See, like there's one place there wasn't a frost.
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6: 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You could be in Japan seeing snow monkeys,

0: And he was the most interesting guy to listen to when it came to, you know, obviously commentating about what the boats were doing and what have you. And he was known, someone once described him as so interesting, he would make watching ice melt sound interesting. And I can't remember his name. Famous for calling the sailing international. Wow. Yeah, can't think of his name. But he's on, obviously there's bits of snippets of him on your 100-year celebration. I just wonder if anybody could throw that name forward. Very interesting guy. And the other thing with that is he still alive?
1: Yes.
0: He is still working.
1: Yes. No, he's not still working to my knowledge. I don't think he's still a broadcaster. I mean, once a broadcaster. He wasn't at the 100th celebration because I think that he was overseas.
0: Oh, okay. Okay. So he's still around.
1: Yeah. Yeah. I'm pretty sure he was, Leanne. But, well, as, yeah, Leanne, thank you. 11 away from 10. Yeah. Pete Montgomery, of course. Be in touch. Gosh, it's busy with the old Frostgate. Anyway, get in touch if you want to talk. Marcus till 12. Cuckoo clocks and frost. Was it frost in Christchurch? Wow, look at that cuckoo clock someone sent me a picture of. Jeepers creepers. I own the largest cuckoo clock in New Zealand. Wow, don't you? Goodness. Yeah, I think you do. Daughter or granddaughter for size. Marcus, good show. Who would have thought that cuckoo clocks could deliver as a topic? You asked about an app to mimic quarterly chimes on smartphones. Links to the Apple App Store and Google Play, which should cover the majority of smartphones. I have not tried these, so your mileage may vary. 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So you can get a, you can turn your cell phone into a cuckoo clock. 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
7: ACT says it wants permanent residents to actually reside in New Zealand. This is from their new immigration policy. Parmjeet Palmer is the ACT Party MP. You said you've been told about cases. How many cases have you been told about?
8: I don't have the numbers, but okay. If there is a problem, right. It is our job to fix that problem so that our immigration system is not open to exploitation.

0: old clocks, grandfather clocks, they're coming back. 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Couldn't be that hard, would it? 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Is there such a thing as clock oil? 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
0: Marcus, listeners, can you please help? I'm wanting to buy Warriors balloons, flags and banners for a function. Where do I buy, please? I got no idea. Marcus, I drove the old coach road nearly every week for some months recently, never encountered a closure, but always passed or got overtaken by people gunning it through there. Dangerous bit of road it is. Yeah, I think it's the psychology. I think people realise that they take that road, they've got to punch it. Otherwise, they would have gone the old road or the new road. Marcus, loving this conversation about clocks. I have my grandfather's cuckoo clock in my garage. It has the chain, pull strings. Every time I come home, I pull the chains down and say to myself, there you go, granddad, you're still alive. Beautiful. Andrew, it's Marcus. Good evening.
11: Oh, hey, Marcus. Was just hearing you talking about the drive from Clinton to Invercargill and that, and I recently moved to Clinton, and I've been doing the 74 highway and that, and it's such a hard road, you know, hilly and windy and everything like that. The other day when I went to Invercargill, I went the Gore way and got there in exactly the same amount of time.
0: Yeah, I reckon that's... Yeah. And it's a more... I prefer the the low road. The Gore because Road. It, yeah, because it's, and you go past the old railway towns and stuff like that, you know, there's, it's a bit more interesting. Well, yeah, I don't know. It is a hard road, eh?
11: It's an easier drive the other way. And yeah, I mean, it took me the same amount of time. So I always go to Galway now.
0: Yeah, I think it all depends if you're coming behind a car that's going slow and you see them. Like, I was coming behind a food caravan, I was coming back for the rugby, and they turned off to take the old coat. I thought, I'll go the other way, and that worked out fine for me. I think I prefer it.
11: From Clinton to Gore is only about 25-30 minutes, because it's such a good drive, and 100-kilometre drive, and then it's 12 kilometres to Matara, and then you're there. So it takes, there's no difference.
0: It's a real psychology. I think it's kind of I think that became a road that people started discovering and became a bit of a talker. Oh, take that road, it's faster. Therefore, yeah, it kind of, because it seems as busy as the other road now, doesn't it?
11: Oh, it does. It does. But a nice drive, just go the Galway.
0: Brilliant, Andrew. Thank you so much for that 25 past 10. Someone said the New Zealand Warriors store online will sell you that bunting. Dad used to hear the ticking of the wall clocks at night, have to get up to take the battery. Yeah, I don't like a loud click. Don't like a fridge making noise either. Jamie Marcus, welcome. Good evening.
12: Just how you going tonight?
0: Good, thank you, Jamie.
12: I heard you mention Carker Point. Did you go there for the weekend or you just went there for a look?
0: We went there for the weekend, but I didn't stay. They went there on Friday and I went on Saturday and came back for the rugby because it didn't have sky.
12: Oh, yeah, that's right. Yeah, I'll just bring me back memories. We used to, we had a family house, and right on the corner, and you stand at the pub and you look back up the beach on the top of the hill there, the very first house was, I guess you'd say it was my grandmother's house, but became the family house, and we'd go and stay there quite a bit when I was a kid. Mum used to always insist that we had to walk to the lighthouse, and I remember...
0: Oh, well,
12: you know, why do we have to do this?
0: Well, no, well, good on her, because I was talking about that. I said, let's walk to the lighthouse. They said, no, we'll drive because we're waiting for baked potatoes. How far is it?
12: I can't remember.
0: It felt like it was about 7 or 8 Ks, I reckon.
12: Yeah, I think it was a decent walk, being a kid, and every time it was walk to the lighthouse, or we'd always have to go to Bluff. There were the two things we had to do every time we went fly down the South Island.
0: The breaking news about Kaka Point is they're building a brand new surf lifesaving club, which looks really flash.
12: Oh, yeah, I was going to ask you, has it been built up much? Because it would be 25 years since I've been there, I reckon.
0: Now, I've got quite strong views about that. I reckon the explosion in central Otago has probably saved it. That there aren't mansions. It seems still quite humble. And there's some beautiful bits of bush. The Kaka Point Reserve, out the back of there, out by the campground, that's gorgeous. Some of the bush in there is amazing. So, yeah, I think it's still a pretty sweet town.
12: Yeah, nice. Yeah, actually, now I remember going. Yeah, we used to like go for a bush look as well. Now, that was...
0: And that walk out at sunrise or sunset to the lighthouse is still always spectacular. Always, you know, to stand off the lighthouse, look at those rocks, I don't know what they're called, the Pinnacles or the Seven Sisters, that's always fantastic.
12: Yeah, I don't think we ever did it at sunrise or sunset, but I just remember sitting in my grandmother's, I think she'd say kitchen, she had a big window, and I'd look over the beach, and oh man, I just remember sitting there, talking to her, amazing.
0: I'm just trying to think. So where was she? So there's the pub, and where was she? Was she on the waterfront or up Beach Street?
12: Oh, so as you come into Kaka Point, from memory, you go down the hill. The first house on the left, right on the corner, on the top of the cliff, that was her house.
0: Wow.
12: Yeah, it was pretty impressive, yeah.
0: On the seaward side of the road?
12: Yeah, on the seaward side of the road. Yeah, it would be the very last house before you go down to the beach.
0: Oh, wow.
12: It was quite amazing. Yeah, and Mum was a bit sad because the family wanted to sell it and she couldn't afford to keep it. But, yeah, I wish they'd kept it. But
0: oh, yeah, well.
12: I was too young to you know, family dramas.
0: Family dramas. Yeah, just... you don't want to get involved in those. Sounds like you might be ready for another holiday. Sounds like you might be ready for a holiday back there.
12: Yeah, I wouldn't mind borrowing the mother-in-law's camper van and touring around New Zealand and showing the kids the stuff we used to do.

0: Sorry?
1: Are you sure that white baiting didn't open today?
0: It doesn't open in Southland because I know my son-in-law goes white baiting, and they shortened it by 2 weeks. I think up the country they started today, but not there. I don't know whether it's Southland or Otago, but I know Southland because he goes on the Titira, and I know ones that are on the Matera.
1: I can't find anything that says the different dates.
0: It started either 1 or 2 years ago. It started. Yeah. They shortened the season to sort of help them. Because I know after Matera's and Flood the Titira is all right.
1: Yeah, I can't see that on the thing. But thank you for that. Jenny, appreciate that. 24, 25, 26 away from 11 head on midnight.
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1: There is an article in the Southland Times featuring Neil and Heather Pearson who are fishing today. It says the couple were among hundreds of whitebaiters with their nets on the water on Southland Rivers today, marking the start of the 2026 season. Looks to me like it's on. So you might have to tell your son-in-law, whoever it was, that it's all go. Russell, it's Marcus. Good evening.
9: G'day, Marcus. I've lived in Balclutha for the last 50 years, and I've fished off the rocks below Nugget Point. We used to catch blue cod from there. We had to leave there because the seals took over.
1: From a boat, or would you walk down those steep...
9: No, we used to walk right down.
1: From the path...
9: Yes, down below, right to the rocks down below.
1: Was it easy to come back up?
9: Oh, it was a good walk, but we were nice and fit then.
1: Yeah.
9: But what I really wanted to talk to you about, I was brought up in Riverton.
1: Oh, yeah.
9: And I want to go south to you. There was a nice article in the Otago Daily Times about a man that bought a sawmill at Longwood or... down below Riverton.
1: Yeah.
9: Hikia was the area. He bought the sawmill off the Pankhurst people. But before the Pankhurst people, I'm 88 now, before the Pankhurst people, there was Moore Brothers, had a mill, and they had a wee locomotive engine that used to go way in to the Longwood Ranges. And they used to bring timber out to the railway siding at Longwood or Hikia, which is in between Colwick Bay and Riverton.
1: Yep.
9: And it was an article, and I'd like to get in contact with that.

0: Will you go this week?
1: I've fished on nearly all the rocks, right down to Long Point, right down to Tautuck Peninsula. Fished for blue cod off all the rocks. I was pretty fit in those days.
0: Bet you were.
1: Yeah. No, great area to be living in.
0: Where did you spend your time working, Russell?
1: Me, I'm a carpenter by trade.
0: Oh, that'd be useful.
1: Yeah. And, but I'd like to get back to that bloke that had the article in the...
0: Yeah, I can't... I've just had a bit of a quick look. I can't see the article, but I'll keep searching. Keep listening, Russell. Nice to talk. 15 to 11.
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0: It is 13 to 11. Hello, Joe. It's Marcus. Welcome.
11: Yeah, g'day, Marcus. I bought a cuckoo clock from Australia a couple of years ago from a place on the Gold Coast in the hinterland, Mount Tambourine. They've got a German shop there which specialises in them, and it's really good. They call a gallery walk, which is all arts and crafts, and they do quite well there. But it was a bit of a nightmare bringing it home through customs. It was nicely packaged and stuff. I had all the documents, but they unpacked it and sort of pulled it apart a wee bit and stuff like that. But it's a good clock because it's light sensitive. So at night when all the lights are out, it doesn't go.
0: Yeah, okay.
11: Doesn't cuckoo.
0: So is it a battery operated job?
11: Yes, it is.
0: Yeah, it makes sense.
11: There seems to be
0: a lot of German shops in the hinterland in Australia. Was Australia have a lot of German settlers? Did it? I don't know much about this.
11: I'm not too sure. There's some Dutch and Germans over there, but it's in the hinterland. It's called Mount Tambourine. And like I say, it's a gallery walk, so lots of arts and crafts and stuff there. It's quite nice getting away from the city, from Surface and the shopping malls and all that. It's about a 40-minute drive out of Surface. They've got lots of interesting stuff there and lots of hippies and that sort of live over there and make lots of, arts and crafty sort of stuff. So, it's really good.
0: Did you always want a cuckoo clock, Joe?
11: No. We just went in there and had a look. They've got a really large array of clocks there, from standard grandfather clocks and, mantle clocks there that are worth $45,000 and sort of stuff like that. But it's really interesting. But this one was about $1,000.

0: But, yeah, just, it looked good, and I thought something quite unique. So, yeah, I brought it home. But, yeah, like I say, going through customs, they sort of pulled it apart and all that sort of stuff. And I said, what are you doing? But, yeah, I got it home, and it's on the wall now, and it goes good.
1: I reckon clocks can become a bit of an obsession. I think you want to limit with one, because some people end up with houses full of them.
0: Oh, yeah. No, one's enough, I think. Especially with daylight saving coming up, you've got to run around the house and change all the clocks and stuff. So, yeah, but that's all I've got to say. Yeah, we had a light frost here in Christchurch this morning. and out here in Northwood, I'm in Northwood, Christchurch.
1: Yeah.
0: And last Thursday, somebody severed the gas line, so we've had no hot water, and a lot of people around here have had no cooking facilities because they're on gas.
1: Oh, that's a worry.
0: Yeah, so hopefully they're going to get that fixed. So,
1: Is there reticulated? I know some parts of Christchurch have reticulated gas. Is that right?
0: Yeah, out Northwood, a lot of it is.
1: That's weird.
0: Yeah, so there's about 750 houses or something like that. So, yeah, young families and that are probably struggling and cold showers and stuff like that. But luckily we have electricity for cooking. But a lot of people out here have got the gas hobs. So, but hopefully they'll rectify it soon. They've got to go around every house to check and, bleed the lines.
1: Yeah.
0: Just in case, you know, you've got to be pretty careful with the gas, I suppose. So, yeah.
1: Oh, good intel. Thanks for coming through, Joe. I appreciate that. 9 to 11.
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1: It is 7 from 11. Marcus, the Titiara is all good to go from today, as the rest of the south, and my husband has to stand there too, although has a flood in the paddock to get down, so he thought against it. Perhaps he's told her the wrong date, so I have to share the white bait with her. Yeah, that's probably right. Or share the stand with her. Marcus got a cuckoo clock via an X-rated Swedish mag. I won't read the rest of the texts. Always turn the clock off if family kids arrive, but forgot grandmother coming, she laughed all day. Yeah, an X-rated cuckoo clock. Marcus, I ran over Pukeko on my way to Mahi as I was approaching the transmission gully from the Waitangaroa link. There were three of them as I accelerated. One of them decided to run back and was toes up. I looked at the mirror. I was

0: It's one of those bad news stories. There's just increasing waves because they said there was a week ago now, was it last Wednesday? It was, the number of people that died was in the tens, and now it looks like it's going to be in the thousands, doesn't it?
1: Yeah, so already thousands dead body found, but more than 4,000 is still missing. So can't say exact, but less hope, I'd say, because even you can see in the video the flash flood. Oops. Within a split second, came and just covered every single home and every, there's less chance to retrieve those people, I'd say. And yeah, even we believe that. So another 4,000 or 5,000 missing and tunnel, there's no any clue that either they are still alive or not inside the tunnel. There's not much, even like Chinese export, Indian export, or some other countries, even from Australia, they've been there, but they can't do anything because there's all debris and they can't take any excavator, they can't take any machineries, and only they have to rely on his helicopter. So it's really complex actually to even recover things.
0: Nice to talk. Thank you so much for calling, Rajib. 0800 80 10 29 to 12. 0800 80 10 80. Get in touch if you want to talk on air. Marcus till 12. Cuckoo clocks. Oh, by the way, I realised I got it all about wrong about that song and having Googled that one up. Yeah, I'll remind the kids about that. Anyway, get in touch if you want to talk. Here till 12. Cuckoo clocks and Nepal. I wonder if we sent the arm. I mean, with our close contacts, is there more New Zealand should be doing? I guess it's hard to know what you need to do until you get the request to go and do something. I guess that's the answer. Get in touch if you want to talk here till midnight tonight. 0800 80 1080.
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0: Heddle 12, Stuart, it's Marcus. Good evening.
9: Good evening, Marcus. How are you?
0: Good, Stuart. What's happening?
9: Not a hell of a lot. I just got a... Oh, I've had it since.
0: Hang on, you're just cutting out and coming out a little bit. Sorry,
9: let's
0: just...
9: present.
0: I haven't really heard anything you've said so far, Stuart. Not your fault, just your look. Here we go. Now let's start from the very beginning.
9: Yep. Okay. Now, I have a cuckoo clock. I've had it since 1993, and it was a myself, and I put it in Christchurch, and it's still going.
0: Sorry, mate, you're just not coming through. I can't hear you. We're going to have to call it off because I can't hear what you've said. I apologize.

0: who's the other guy, Altman, some of the least desirable...
1: Larry Ellison tonight was who I gave money to.
0: Who?
1: Larry Ellison. He's Google, isn't he?
0: Yeah. Thanks, Murray. Nice to hear from you, 15 to 12.
2: Been meaning to sort out your will? You're not alone. The good news is getting started is easy. 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
4: Heddle 12. Harriet's Marcus, welcome. Good evening.
5: Yeah, good evening, Marcus. It's great to hear your show tonight. There's some interesting things on there. A wonderful old gentleman talking about down the bottom of the island there for a little while. It was quite interesting. The MSD and pensions. When I returned from the UK after a 5-6 year sojourn about 14 years ago now it is. Goodness me, it's that far. I came back here, and of course I applied for my pension. I've been here since I was 15 and a half, and because I went through and got it. And a gentleman pointed out that my time in over in Britain for that 5.5 years or so, I should be applying there for their pension. And the lady that I got to deal with said, look, it's 42 pages long. Let me get through it with you and we'll send it away and see what you get back. And, of course, we did. We sent it away and it came back. They hadn't even hardly heard of me. And I wasn't entitled to anything. I hadn't paid into any pension schemes or anything in the 5.5 years, da-da-da-da-da. But it took 3.5 weeks to find out. But the lady was such a gracious lady working for MSD at the time. But what I've noticed of late is that the expectation of the minister is that we all file our papers online. That's why they've cut their staff in their offices. That's why you can't get very much help. It's why they cut security, because they thought everybody will be able to do it online. The same minister is the Minister for Disability, and she has 850,000 people that are registered as disabled, and I would say somewhere about 30% of that, or about 7.5% of the population, with as much show of doing their paperwork online as I would with a blindfold. And I'm already part sighted. But they ask the most ridiculous things and get you to do the most ridiculous things to try and avoid paying you a little bit of money. And

0: the amount of paperwork involved in doing it, you have to cut down a forest.
1: What did you do for your 6 years in the UK?
0: Oh, for my 6 years in the UK, I worked part-time for Asda supermarkets and stuff, and I also went and did some private study for myself, supporting myself on my income, because it was only part-time work. I was doing studies at a Bible school and enjoyed a bit of tourism in my old home country for several years.
1: What part of the UK was it?
0: Well, I was started in Glasgow. I lived in Glasgow, and then I moved to Birmingham, and I did a little bit of time travelling between Birmingham, London, Glasgow, just backwards and forwards in between my part-time work and stuff. More being a tourist because
1: So you'd been here since you were 15, and you went back at what age?
0: I went back there. I went back there at 60, 50. I went back there at 55.
1: Good on you.
0: Just working my time out. And I went back at 55 to be a tourist and see my old country and see my old girlfriends. it was hard work. I had to work. And I've been registered disabled and sight impaired for about 20 years now. And I've continued a full life, you know, all through my time. But the way that you're treated, this is the standard of the minister. It is her expectation that all paperwork will now be done online. And what gets me is how the bloomin' heck I'm going to ever do anything online when the only thing I've got online that I can go online with is my little phone. And I can't even see that without doing it in capital letters.
1: Nice to hear from you, Harry. Thank you. I've got to move on, but yeah, I was just sort of fading out a bit then, but nice to hear from you. 8 away from 12 o'clock, back in a bit.
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1: Almost time for me to go. If you want to come through quickly, then that would be ideal. Peter, it's Marcus. Good evening and welcome. Hi, Peter.
9: Hi. I'm just ringing up. At the age of 18, I thought I was going to go to work, but I ended up on the invalid's benefit 2003 when I was 18, and then I ended up on dialysis machine at 20, and I've been on the benefit

0: on influence benefits since then, and now I'm 46.
1: Yep.
0: I've never worked because I've been on a dialysis machine. It's kept me going. Been on influence benefits, not bad. It's not as much as you expect. Well, you know, I actually wish I was going to work, you know, and earning more, but I ended up on a dialysis machine at the age of 19.
2: Goodness.
1: Is it? Are you someone that could get a transplant?
0: Yep. We've been, well, I'm on a long waiting list, and I've been on the waiting list for quite a while now, but we've been thinking of a transplant in another 5 years' time.
1: Oh, that's promising.
0: Yeah, but I would love to go to work, but I caught diabetes at the age of 15, and kidneys was no good, so I ended up on a dialysis machine at 19 and just never worked.
1: Do you do the dialysis at home, Peter?
0: No, I do it at the clinic. I have two options where I do it by myself. I go into the clinic, check into the clinic, get everything done, you know, get the bags done, put on my arms, get it all switched on, and I do that three times a week.
1: Three times a week. For how long each time?
0: For about 7 hours.
1: Wow. Nice to hear from you, Peter. Thank you for calling through. That's it from me. People, I'll return tomorrow. Yeah. And if you need to email me, do that. Marcus at newstalkzb.co.nz. Oh, an eventful night. Not much news from around the world, but we got where we needed to get. And just having a quick look. Oh, yeah, I did want to. Has someone quite worked out why that guy confessed to the murder of Tupac? What was that about? I have to do some reading about that tonight because I was left confused by that. Why would have they done that? Anyway, I'll be back tomorrow night. Enjoy your Wednesday.
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11: In this update, water may have to be tankered in to the Marlborough town of Seddon after a major leak was found. Marlborough District Council engineers are working to find and fix the leak on the Awatere rural water main. Chief Executive Richard Coningham is calling on residents to conserve water for the next 48 hours. He says the major leak may be under the Awatere River, making it challenging to fix. Influenza vaccines are now free of charge for young children as Pharmac tries to put a lid on the most severe flu season in years. Health New Zealand's Paula Snowden says the flu season arrived late alongside a cold snap, making more people sick at the same time. She says these vaccines will protect families and relieve pressure on health services.
12: This is a chance to get upstream. If babies and children can be vaccinated, they won't get so sick. They will not need to go to the EDs.
11: The Social Development Minister still can't say how many benefits were incorrectly suspended after a law change passed under urgency. Winter energy recipients were wrongly stopped, and separately, other beneficiaries' payments were paused in error. Louise Upston says she'll know exact figures next week.
13: It is incredibly frustrating that this has happened. It shouldn't have, and for that, I apologise.
11: Labour's Willow Jean Prime says that's not good enough.
14: We have been trying to get answers and accountability from this minister, and it has been like pulling teeth.
11: The police watchdog has found an officer recorded a false breath test and alcohol reading in a 2024 roadside test in Morrinsville. The officer gave a man an infringement notice after he admitted consuming alcohol. Claudia O'Neill has more.
15: The officer recorded a false reading when he realised he hadn't carried out a required test. Police dealt with it as an employment issue, but the Independent Police Conduct Authority asked it to conduct a criminal investigation. It found the officer's actions dishonest, but insufficient evidence to support criminal charges. The officer resigned during the investigation.
11: That's news. In sport, New Zealand's netball ecosystem is breathing a sigh of relief after confirmation of a privatised domestic league for next season and beyond. Rich Lister's Anna Mowbray and Ellie Williams are set to take the licence for the competition and its teams via an initial agreement with the sport's national body. 2026 Mystics captain Michaela Sokolic-Beetson says the end of the uncertainty is a big moment.
16: It's emotional because I love the sport. I've made my best friends in the sport, and the fact that fellow little girls and boys across our country have a pathway to play in, like, that's really cool.
11: Attack coach Mike Blair concedes the All Blacks' kicking game needs work as they head back to altitude in South Africa. The tourists once again came off second best in tactical kicking, both in placement and receiving, in the second test loss to the Springboks in Cape Town. Dame Lydia Ko's been confirmed for the inaugural season of the Women's Team Golf League, played indoors using a five-story high simulator screen. That's sport. I'm Stuart Willey.
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22: News Talk ZB Weather Watch 24/7. Northland to Manawatu, including Coromandel, Bay of Plenty, Tomaranui and Taihape, partly cloudy with isolated showers. For the remainder of the North Island, generally fine with high cloud at times and a possible shower about the Tararua district. Nelson, Marlborough, Canterbury. I'll say that again. Nelson, Marlborough, Canterbury and Otago, excluding Clutha. Mostly fine with high cloud and a few spots of rain about Otago from afternoon. Clutha and Southland, showers about the south coast and Stewart Island, spreading elsewhere in the afternoon. Buller to Westland, mostly cloudy with showers, becoming more persistent from afternoon with rain about the ranges. Fiordland, periods of rain, heavy at times. And for the Chatham Islands, showers easing this morning, then clearing in the afternoon and fine spells increasing. Gale, southwesterlies easing.

0: things that are part of the fabric of New Zealand society, like those TV shows. Now we've got the news that there's the likelihood, or there's a strong chance, that Netball New Zealand, they're backing a deal with Anna Mowbray, Ali Williams, to save this domestic competition. And look, if Ali and Ali Williams and Anna Mowbray, if they do it, then I say good on them. But it does seem a shame to me that New Zealand, I haven't Googled this or researched it, but there was a time, and I think it still is the time, that netball is the highest participant sport in New Zealand. And the idea that we can't fund a league that keeps our best players here is kind of tragic. So I don't know what this thing is, but if Anna Mowbray and Ali want to get behind it, then all power to them. In fact, I imagine, they've made, Mowbray's obviously made a huge amount of money with their business, but if, you're going to put some of your fortune to a bit of use, I think that they are into something that, if they get it right, for them personally as well, will be massive satisfaction if they can resurrect something of netball in New Zealand so we can keep some of those players here. So, yeah, private investment, good on them for doing it. I've got no problem with it. The only problem I have is that we couldn't make it work. I mean, we have, think of all the things that get funded. Tamatatini gets funded to the tune of $50 million over a two-year period. Do you think we should have some money for netball in that respect? I tend to think, given its massive role in the fabric of New Zealand sport, that it's a shame it has to rely on private investment, but good on Ali and Anna for doing it, I say. What do you reckon? 0800 80 10 80. Right, that's it for me. Over to you. 17 minutes past 12. You know the number. 0800 80 10 80. And of course, you can text 9292. Back in a sec.
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0: Newstalk ZB. Right, let's get into it. Actually, we had some interesting... some random texts from Red. Thank you, Red. Don't keep them coming. 19 past 12. Right, let's get into it. Craig, hello. Hang on, Craig. Hold it. There we go. You can start talking now. I can hear you.
4: Oh, okay, I was just going to say, how's it going?
0: Good. How are you?
4: I'm just about to head off to bed and heard your conversation, so I thought I'd just give a quick ring before I head off.
0: Yeah.
4: I think, I don't know whether opening up the players for the Silver Ferns, the international people playing overseas, may have heard it as well, because you get a lot of the local players to be like, we're just going to go to Australia where there's more money. I don't know whether that had a bit of an effect as well.
0: That's why. Yeah. It's because they can't make a living here. Because there's so much uncertainty around the game, is my understanding, yeah.
4: Yeah, yeah. So there's that. But then getting back to your other topic, yes, I really enjoyed the dog trials. I remember as a kid watching it at home and the

0: surreal. I don't think it's ever going to, that won't ever fold because there's enough interest in the rural community where there's always room for good sponsorship and all sorts of things. And the, you know, so yeah, anyway. Hey, good on you, Craig.
1: Yeah, well, you have a good morning anyway, and take care.
0: Cheers, mate. Thanks. Bye-bye. 25 past 12, back in a tick.
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0: Yes, Newstalk ZB. Right, let's carry on. John, hello.
7: Hello.
0: Hi.
7: Hello.
0: Hi. Can you hear me?
7: Now, yep. I don't watch New Zealand television.
0: No.
7: You know why?
0: Did you used to watch it?
7: It's crap.
0: No, did you used to? Have you ever watched it?
7: I used to watch it.
0: Yeah.
7: When television started in New Zealand, it was very dull. And then a guy called Brian Edwards came over from the UK and took over, and he got it going. And then there was another guy called Selwyn Toogood, I think his name was.
0: Yep, that's right.
7: And that was good then. And then in the 50s and 60s was good. Now, they had good programs, and you said tonight they can't afford it. How do you get that?
0: Well, I think it's just because the
7: hang on a minute.
0: You didn't let me answer your question.
7: I just want to ask you a question.
0: Yeah.
7: I'm not finished. I'm still speaking. How can you come up with they can't afford it?
0: Well, I think that's the reason they get rid of it, because they don't get the advertisers. They don't get the people. They don't get the same number of people watching the shows where they get the right advertising revenue. I don't know.
7: Yes, you don't know. That's the problem. You can't make statements like that. Now, I can tell you something.
0: I can make an educated guess about it.
7: This is serious. Now, New Zealand television, there's four stations in Auckland, and they're absolutely rubbish. Now, let's be honest about it, because the media is totally controlled. They don't give you news. They give you selected information.
0: Well, I mean, to be fair, the news bulletins are always curated. There's no one perfect bulletin, is there?
7: It wasn't always like that. Mm. Now, when is the last time you've seen a New Zealand entertainer a comedian on the TV in New Zealand? That doesn't cost much to put on.
0: It was always stuff that has to be found in the budgets for TVNZ.
7: And then you go back to the budget again.
0: Yeah. Okay.
7: You're speaking of you like a manager or a director.
0: Okay. Fair go. Sunday, and there was another couple of shows. They were all casualties of cost cutting.
7: Put have it on all. You've got four stations and they're crap. I watch Sky.
0: Yeah.
7: You know why I don't watch New Zealand?
0: Which Sky? Do you mean you watch Sky Australia as opposed to subscribe to Sky?
7: Sky stations. It's all around the world, and they keep you up, and now that's gone down a bit at the moment.

0: a very broad description of academics. You mean, what do you mean, scientists? Yeah, you mean social scientists?
1: You know, well, you know the type of person that runs the Labour Party.
0: Well, that's...
1: if you haven't got a university education with the Labour Party, you're a dum-dum, do you know that?
0: Well, you've got a... You wouldn't mind them because you've got a university education.
1: No, I haven't got that attitude.
0: Right.
1: You understand?
0: I'm not sure where we're at now, but anyway.
1: Yes, you only asked me that. You're playing the game with me. But anyway, cheers and get some stuff on TV. And then you say, I mean, who's promoting talent or arts in New Zealand? I mean, they don't promote music, and you've got a Philharmonic Orchestra here. It's a massive bloody thing. It's about 60 people, isn't it?
0: Well, I love your suggestion about University Challenge.
1: They're simple things. I mean, the first thing you say, you can't afford it. Okay, let someone else speak.
0: Okay, bye-bye. There we go. They're definitely wanting an argument there, John, on whatever. But anyway. Right. Actually, University Challenge. I remember that. Is the University Challenge still going in the UK? Because, I mean, things do evolve, or is everyone watching 8 out of 10 Cats Does Countdown? I'm still watching the highlights from probably quite a years ago as well. But I wonder how many blokes watch that show simply because they've got the hots for Rachel Riley. Because I would say that would be a part of the reason we tune in. It's definitely part of the reason I tune in. I'm easily impressed. It is 23 minutes to 1. Harry is next, then Sandra. We'll be back in a tick.
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0: Newstalk ZB with Tim Beveridge. Harry, hello.
7: Hello, Tim. That was hard going. We get all sorts, don't we? I mean, we even get me on here.
0: I almost feel that if I said to John, hello, he goes, what do you mean, hello? What are you saying hello to me like that for?
7: Anyway, television, New Zealand, when I first arrived here, 1960s, end of 67, 68, television was a bit bland compared to Scottish television or BBC and in some respects. But within a couple of years, by 1969-70, they had built up quite a lot of good programming amongst themselves down here. Television had great music shows like The Happening with Pete Sinclair and guys like Ray Wolf, Ray Columbus, and I think the Donaldson sisters, Suzanne and Judy, and stuff that they present.

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4: Our country's been borrowing more money to fund stuff, including everyday spending and election promises. S&P says the amount we're paying in interest will reach 9% of government revenue in 2029.
5: No one wants to pay more for gas, but we also whine when we don't have proper infrastructure. So that money they are topping up. But the question is, where's the money come from? And the answer is the $450 million rainy day fund. Well, suddenly it's raining.
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6: News Talk ZB, yes, with Tim Beveridge. 0800 80 1080. Sandra, hello.
7: Hello, Tim.
6: Hello, how are you?
7: Yeah, really good, really good. Had a good week. I hope you have too.
6: Well, it's just, I'll let you know in a couple of days' time.
7: Yeah, okay.
6: Okay. Moving on, says Sandra.
7: Yeah, moving on. A couple of programs have already been said, which I was going to say. Vertigo, for sure. I virtually wept when that went off the screen because it was just a point that we had to air our discrepancies or things that had gone wrong and have them aired and companies or individuals brought to task on the matter.
6: Apparently it was a cost-cutting decision from what I remember, but there was also this, it says here, there was an RNZ story saying it was basically a major collapse in television advertising revenue, and they'd had this big loss, and they said, you know, they just had to work out what they had to cut. I'm surprised it was, I mean, how expensive can it be to employ a few journalists and have a studio for them to, you know, they've got to get around the country and everything and do research. I don't know how many people were behind that, though, with Fair Go. I'd probably have to ask someone like Mark Kreisler would know.
7: I think there was legal as well. The calendar. I think the main successes of New Zealand television. And then John brought up University Challenge, which was a really great point he made.
6: Well, there's another one somebody texted me about. I don't know if you remember Lockwood Smith presenting the college one, which was called It's Academic. Do you remember that at all? I think it was sort of in late afternoon, but all these different – that's how I'd heard of De La Salle College, because I was like – you know, I used to watch it as a kid. And there were these schools where, you just – learned about certain schools that exist, and I always wondered why ours was never on it, but we would have come last.
7: Oh, don't say that.
6: Some of those kids are pretty bright.
7: Oh, well, you know, you look where you are today. So there you go.
6: Yes, indeed.
7: Indeed. What I'd like to see is something like New Zealand Has Talent. It may be quite costly to.
6: Well, that is an expensive show, isn't it? You know.
7: Yeah.
6: It would be.
7: Yeah.
6: There's a show. I must say, I'm quite envious of some of the stuff they put.

0: I think it's a really good idea for netball to get into the sort of private partnership competition going on. Like, you just have to look at how well the American sports do in terms of their publicity and the people that get into their teams. And also the IPL is the same sort of model. I mean, they're very successful competitions. You know, American football, et cetera, best cricket 2020 competition in the world. And that's done really well. So, like, at a smaller scale, to do the same thing with netball would be really, really good for the sport because what's happened hasn't been working. So there needs to be a spanner thrown in the mix, and I wish those two investors the best, and other people hopefully will follow.
1: It does seem a shame that, I'm not really big on, you know, just trying to get the government to open its purse, but for the biggest sport in New Zealand not to be able to support a, I guess the thing is because it's a professional competition, so I guess the government money goes into supporting all the, you know, community sport and everything, and that's where netball's huge. But it just does surprise me that, you know, they can't get something big enough. But, of course, the Australians also pulled away, so, yeah.
0: Yeah, and when that competition broke up, I mean, that was probably a good thing at the time for New Zealand netball because we were getting bashed.
1: Mm.
0: But now we've got a lot of our players playing over there. We just saw at the Commonwealth Games our girls won the gold medal. So our
1: treasures
0: of netball being poached.
1: The fact that we can't keep them in our own competition here. But then again, of course, rugby's Super Rugby competition, that's, you know, that goes across the Tasman. Once you lose that Australian sort of link with New Zealand teams, it is problematic.
0: It is. Hey, just quickly, I'm a comeback for two TV shows. One, The Wheel of Fortune. Oh, for awesome. Cheers, David Tour.
1: Yeah. Although he said it was Oh for Olsen. And you know what? I remember looking back at that clip and thinking he might not have said awesome. Although that's what's gone down in history. So,
0: Royal Commission of Inquiry there. But the one that I wanted to bring up that is not that.
1: You got 10 seconds. 10 seconds.
0: All right, let's do it. Clash of the Toads.
1: Okay. Well, we'll see if anyone wants to pick up on that. Cheers, Chris.
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7: In this update, cervical screening will be free for all women aged 25 to 69 from next year. Health Minister Simeon Brown's announced an estimated 786,000 additional women will be eligible from March 1. Currently, screening's free for Māori and Pacific women aged 25 to 69, community services card holders, and women who have never been screened or are overdue. Simeon Brown says cervical cancer is one of the most preventable cancers, with 91% surviving when it's detected early. Labour says MBIE's chief executive should lose his job after revelations he misled a parliamentary committee.

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2: News Talk ZB Weather Watch 24/7. Northland to Manawatu, including Coromandel, Bay of Plenty, Tomaranui and Taihape, partly cloudy with isolated showers. For the remainder of the North Island, generally fine with high cloud at times and a possible shower about the Tararua district. Nelson, Marlborough, Canterbury and Otago, excluding Clutha, mostly fine with high cloud and a few spots of rain about Otago from afternoon. Clutha and Southland, showers about the south coast and Stewart Island, spreading elsewhere in the afternoon. Buller to Westland, mostly cloudy with showers, becoming more persistent from afternoon, with rain about the ranges. Fiordland, periods of rain, heavy at times. And for the Chatham Islands, showers easing this morning, then clearing in the afternoon and fine spells increasing. Gale, southwesterlies easing.
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5: This is in part because we're feeling more confident about our future. Domestic confidence is on the rise. And as for the Aussies, it's you don't like to laugh at misfortune, but our economy is going to grow faster than theirs. The smart Kiwis who buggered off to Sydney will surely return to our shores, no? The housing downturn, theirs, looks like the start of what we've just been through. The fact that we're predicted to grow and not off the back of a house price boom really is something else. And I know what you're thinking. You're thinking that I shouldn't jinx any of this. We're a failed box kick or an F1 penalty or a tariff war or real war away from collapse, misery and disaster. That may well be true. But why not take the wins where we get them and celebrate? Winter is over, nearly. Spring is about to spring. The sun is rising, the tide is turning, etc, etc. Let's just enjoy Monday, huh?
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2: Yes, News Talk ZB with Tim Beveridge, 0800 80 10 80. We're talking about a couple of things. I watched that news about the New Zealand dog trial team snatching a Trans-Tasman victory and then found myself Googling or YouTubing old highlights from probably, I don't know, must have been the 70s or 80s or something, of the dog show, and thinking, I wonder if that would ever be something that could come back on our screens. It was a nice blast from the past, but then we've been chatting a little bit about what TV shows, you know, you miss. What do you miss? But also, what shows do you think we could creditably bring back onto our screens, given the fact that TV doesn't like, you know, they don't like to spend a lot of money on things. So it would have to be funded by sponsorship and or whatever. I don't know. I mean, nostalgically, I like to think you bring back It's in the Bag, which was it was shunted aside, I think, by Sale of the Century. But we've had a lot of people sharing their recollections of their favourite shows as well. Also, the netball deal with Anna Mowbray and Ali Williams to save the domestic competition. And look, it's not confirmed yet, but it's non-binding. It's a sheet on sort of intention, I guess, to privatise the competition from 2027. If they can make it happen and they've got the money to put into it, then, you know, I think that'd be awesome. Good on them. Or do you think that the government needs to chip in money for this? Because remember, I sort of nostalgically think it'd be nice for the competition to be self-sustaining so the Silver Fern players didn't have to go overseas.

0: Any here? Television. Good grief. One of my favourite subjects. Our friend John likes giving us facts. Oh, I'll give you a fact this morning. TV these days, compared to, say, when I was growing up back in the 70s and 80s, is absolute crap.
1: Well, it's like, just changed, I mean, because when you think about, I don't know, if you do you have Netflix?
0: No, I could get it if I want to. I've never used it. I typically use YouTube like Sheila does.
1: Yeah, because, I mean, some of the stuff that's available to watch on Netflix and other platforms is amazing. It's just that it's more, you know, it's streaming platforms, the whole, the traditional sort of TV1, TV2, and that's all we had.
0: Well, back then, that's exactly what it was. But, you know, after school with the great Ollie Olsen, I can remember, what was it, Today Tonight, that was a regional news program. It was hosted by the great Roger Gascoigne. Somebody mentioned Telethon earlier on, and TV3 tried to do it. That was
1: you've just reminded me of Ready to Roll was another one. That was another one. Who was Ready to Roll?
0: I won't jump out of bed, but I've, down beside my bed I've got a whole lot of pages with all the old programs, some of the after-school cartoons. And
1: oh, it was Roger Gascoigne. That's why I thought of Ready to Roll. Yeah, he hosted that, yeah. He was a original and foundational presenter. Then Stu Dennison took over in the 80s.
0: Oh, there you go. There's a name from way back when.
1: Give us a go.
0: Anyhow, back to 2009, super briefly, I got to work alongside, albeit briefly, the great Roger Gascoigne. Because he was part of the telethon lineup down at St. James Theatre in Wellington for the TV3's version of telethon. I went down as a volunteer for it.
1: Gosh, well, that would have been a bit of fun.
0: Yeah, of course, having seen Roger on TV for various programs, especially Today Tonight, it was a real hoot getting to work alongside him. He was on stage, I was front of stage, and oh, it was just awesome. But, you know, all of those game shows like It's Academic, W3, that was still in Too Good for Memory, Mastermind.
1: That was Pete Sinclair, that's right. Mastermind was, I know a lot of those shows you're talking about were formats that we'd, you know, borrowed or bought or whatever from overseas. But Mastermind, in fact, does Mastermind still go in the UK? I don't know.
0: I don't know if it does. Well, our friend John will be able to tell us tomorrow morning.
1: No, I don't.
0: So he'll be in good form again tomorrow. But there's Mastermind, there's It's Academic, University Challenge, all of those.
1: Oh, yeah. Mastermind is still going on BBC Two.
0: What do you know?
1: There you go.
0: Yeah, but all of those shows, that was, you know, life back then compared to what we get to watch on the box these days.
1: Yeah.
0: What I wouldn't give to have just a bit of that come back.
1: Well, but which one do you think that you could creditably? Look, I think we're all nostalgically probably deluding ourselves about any of them coming back. But
0: speaking of which, in a few weeks' time, there might be a birthday with a number 5 in it coming up, which is a bit scary, but nonetheless. But yeah, no, Craig mentioned Top Town. I can remember that coming to town several times.
1: Yeah.
0: All of those things. If I had to really pick one, it would be so difficult because back then all of those shows, you know, the family would be in the lounge all around the television because back then what else did you have apart from radio, of course, and we definitely loved radio in our house. All of those shows were so, they were just brilliant. I couldn't pick one, to be honest.
1: Yeah. Good on you. Yeah. Oh, well, hey, thanks, Cameron. Good to hear from you, mate. Take care.
0: Talk to you tomorrow. Cheers, Tim.
1: Bye-bye. 1:30.
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4: Welcome back, News Talk ZB, Tim Beveridge. Speaking of the dog show, the one that I watched on YouTube, I found the clip on our computer here. I'll play a little bit of it just for nostalgia's sake, but also and the introduction from John Gordon, etc., and the sort of it's just so classic. But then I'll zip forward to the Australian guy. He starts off with his, you know, the New Zealand competitor does it all with a shepherd's whistle, and the Australian guy starts off with it. I just play it to you. I'm not sure how this will translate because it's just the audio, but anyway, let's have a quick listen and then we'll carry on with the show. 0800 80 1080, by the way, there's some spare lines, you give me a call. Here we go. Hang on, it's a bit slow to play this one. God, it's really slow, this computer. Here we go.

0: Dad's Dad special day. He's in for a treat. A ride in a Daisy would be right up his street, in charge of the world from the passenger seat.
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5: Just before you go to Mark, the other thing on that clip of the dog show, somebody's text is saying, laugh in my head at the dog show clip, thanks Tim from Melanie, and this has to be the most Kiwi thing I've heard in a long time. Ha ha, choice, love the show always, says Jeremy. And it, yeah, and the thing that I thought was quite charming about it, so these, you know, deadpan guys, you know, running their dogs and the dog responding to every little nuance and whistle, except for the one, yeah, sit down, don't you? But at the end of it, I think it's the Australian guy calls his dog to him and the dog literally jumps sort of up to him and he catches him and gives him a big hug. And it's sort of something quite sweet about it. These dogs, they just love doing what they're doing. And they love their owners or their masters, and it's just, it's, yeah. But it did make me laugh, because the further it went on, the guy got more frustrated, and he stopped using his whistle and was just using vocal commands. He did use the whistle every now and again, but it was just so funny, and it'd go from being a good dog to a yeah, bloody mongrel. anyway, good fun, isn't it? Right, 20 to 2. Mark, g'day.
6: Good morning. That was funny, that dog show. that cracked me up. That is good.
5: Yeah, it is. Like it's a classic old, that's why I'm going to tune into Country Calendar a bit more, because I love some of those rural stories. And
6: oh, brilliant, brilliant. I used to like Personality Squares.

0: Anyway.
1: But in saying that, I was down at Wanaka, the Ward Beds over Wanaka, and okay, even though there's a big crowd, massive crowds there, the aircraft are flying very low, so maybe they've got some exemption when it comes to things like that.
0: No, but that's an air show, and they're not flying, you know, they don't fly, I mean, that's the thing, it's an air show, it's a different cup of tea, it's not a rugby game with 50,000 people underneath you.
1: Yeah.
0: You know, when you're at an air show, they fly along the runway sort of thing, but they're not flying over a crowd. They're not shooting over a crowd at the height of 50 feet.
1: No, correct. No, you're correct in what you're saying there. I didn't think about that one, to be honest with you.
0: I haven't really done too much research on it, but I was even curious about, you know, as you're approaching a stadium, if there's... You know, if the stadium, if you can get a thing called wind shear where there's a major building or mountain and everything, and whether that was a risk factor as well. But it was, you know, who knows anyway. But I thought it was bonkers. Look at it this way. I wouldn't fly that airline. That's, you know, people go, it's great publicity. I wouldn't fly Airlink. I'd look at it as being a bunch of cowboys.
1: Yeah, I probably have to agree with that, even though it was amazing to see it. Flying that low over the stadium, but yeah, you're probably right in what you're saying. Yeah, I probably wouldn't, to be honest with you.
0: Yeah. Anyway, good on you, Mark. Hey, good to talk to you. Cheers.
1: Cheers, bro.
0: Yeah, bye bye. Excuse me. Got to go to break.
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2: 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Call 0800 80 1080.
0: Yes, indeed, 0800 80 1080. Stuart, g'day.
8: Hello, Tim, how are you?
0: I'm not too bad, how are you doing?
8: I just can't complain at all, actually, thank you, apart from this damn flu that's going around.
0: Yeah, it does seem to be some nasty bloody, it's not too good, is it?
8: No, I had 3 days off last week to try and get over it, but I think I failed on that. So,
0: oh, did you? Have you had it?
8: Yeah, I still got it. Can't get rid of it.
0: Is it a cold or a flu?
8: I'm not too sure. I'm just heavily bunged up and coughing and spitting out shit all over the place. Hey, it's just really, really not nice.
0: Yeah, that's not good. Yeah.
8: No. Hey, you're talking about TV shows that you'd like to have come back, and I immediately thought of. Roger Hall's Gliding On in the new current situation of where there's very little public services left. And I've thought of a writer to write it, and it'll be Dave Armstrong from Wellington. He's a satirist and a columnist for The Post in Wellington, and he's very, very funny.
0: Yeah, the problem is that would be to make actually a TV series. It's a big deal money-wise, eh? And I just That's the problem. The whole streaming thing's changed the whole rules of the game.

0: they were pushing this idea around, and they were going to originally go to four lanes, and then they got down towards Flexmere and they found a tunny fire, and it immediately threw everything into confusion, and they stuck to two lanes, and now they're sort of about 10 years behind the ball.
1: Yep. Hey, what's the wind like where you are? Is it? It looks like it might have.
0: It's actually really, really nice. I've got wind coming down this morning.
1: Yeah.
0: And I had a hell of a lot of wind the other night going out. Monday night going out.
1: Yeah.
0: And especially around Taupo. So bloody hell, it was here.
1: Yeah, it looks like, it's funny, there are some sort of calmish patches around the country where there's not too much wind, and then there's other bits where off the coast of, where am I looking? Oh, it's down the lower east coast of the south of the North Island.
0: Yeah,
1: there's up to 30 knots almost.
0: Yeah, I tell you what, for a winter like this winter, it's been very, very mild, and we've had some really fantastic days, especially here in the bay.
1: Yeah, well,
0: there's real sunny and
1: yeah, but I mean, the South Island's been having a blasting with some of the snow as well, so.
0: Well, who cares about the South Island?
1: Unless
0: you're a snow
1: skier,
0: of course.
1: No, I love the South Island.
0: Oh, sorry, you're the skier. Yeah, sorry.
1: Anyway, good to hear from you, Stuart. You behave yourself. Don't try not to set off too many alarms in your truck there.
0: You take care, Tim. Enjoy the rest of your night.
1: Yeah, thanks, buddy. See ya. Bye-bye.
0: All right, thanks, Tim. Bye. See ya. Bye.
1: Anyway, we will come back with. I think we're going to have to throw a few more topics in there. In fact, I did hear something about the flu jab that they're looking at. There's something about the 2027 flu jab. I'm not sure if I heard the news reports right on that. But anyway, we'll be back in just a moment. News Talk ZB.
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6: In this update, water may have to be tankered into the Marlborough town of Seddon after a major leak was found. Marlborough District Council engineers are working to find and fix the leak on the Awatere rural water main. Chief Executive Richard Conningham is calling on residents to conserve water for the next 48 hours. He says the major leak may be under the Awatere River, making it challenging to fix. Influenza vaccines are now free of charge for young children as Pharmac tries to put a lid on the most severe flu season in years. More than 260,000 children aged from 6 months to 5 years are now eligible. Health New Zealand's Paula Snowden says the flu season arrived late alongside a cold snap, making more people sick at the same time. She says these vaccines will protect families and relieve pressure on health services.
7: This is a chance to get upstream. If babies and children can be vaccinated, they won't get so sick. They will not need to go to the EDs.
6: The Social Development Minister still can't say how many benefits were incorrectly suspended after a law change passed under urgency, now being debated in Parliament.

0: Wim, Cherry, Amoda and Jaku. 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
4: News Talk ZB Weather Watch 24/7. Northland to Manawatu, including Coromandel, Bay of Plenty, Tomaranui, and Taihape, partly cloudy with isolated showers. For the remainder of the North Island, generally fine with high cloud at times and a possible shower about the Tararua district. Nelson, Marlborough, Canterbury, and Otago, excluding Clutha, mostly fine with high cloud and a few spots of rain about Otago from afternoon. Clutha and Southland, showers about the south coast and Stewart Island, spreading elsewhere in the afternoon. Buller to Westland, mostly cloudy with showers, becoming more persistent from afternoon, with rain about the ranges. Fiordland, periods of rain, heavy at times. And for the Chatham Islands, showers easing this morning, then clearing in the afternoon and fine spells increasing. Gale, southwesterlies easing.
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6: Only two royal family members who were put in the most high-risk category for security. That will not have changed for him. In fact, it's probably got worse. It is not unusual for people in the public eye in the UK to have security. Former Prime Minister Gordon Brown has security. How can Gordon Brown, who's no longer a Prime Minister, have security, but the son of the King cannot? Harry should, because he and his family will be harassed. That is not... It's not a maybe, it is a given. And again, his kids like him have not chosen to be born into this. They do not deserve to be hurt by this. My suspicion actually is that this has already been sorted behind the scenes, because Harry had previously been adamant that he could not live in the UK without security being provided by the state. So it's hard to imagine that he's made this call, completely changed his mind and put his kids in harm's way without some kind of an assurance. If he has, then fair enough. The royal family owes him nothing. The taxpayer owes him nothing but just one thing, which is that he and his family remain safe.
5: That was a News Talk ZB Extra. Talk back with Tim Beveridge. 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
4: Yes, News Talk ZB. Actually, just watching a bit on the BBC that... Or one of the headlines is Kyiv coming under Russian air attacks overnight again, is he the Premier or the Prime Minister of India, Narendra Modi, has met with Putin, and he's made a very strong call for peace and saying it's the requisite of humanity, that people, that basically. He's in front of Putin saying we need to push for a peaceful solution and we need to find peace because it's what's needed for the sake of humanity, pretty much. I wonder what Putin's thinking at the time. He's thinking, oh, how long do I have to sit here and listen to this crap before I get back to my murderous ways? I don't know. It was interesting just seeing, Narendra Modi. I mean, it was all through an interpreter that we're hearing his voice, of course, but that was interesting to see him call out. So it says the Independent's reporting it as being Modi telling a visibly tense Putin to end Ukraine war for humanity's sake. Awkward moment of squirming Putin. This is the Daily Mail. Squirming Putin is told by Indian leader Modi to move from, where is it? Hang on a second, I just got to open the link. To move from, oh God, it's slow, so slow, it's opening up. So look, there's a photo of Modi and Putin smiling at each other, but the awkward moment, squirming Putin is told by Indian leader to move from endless war to the end of war. So Yeah. He says, halt his war in Ukraine for the sake of humanity.

0: I mean, everyone loves a good quiz show, and that's the thing. You pit yourself against the contestants and wonder how well you'd do. But I think I've just a bit over Bradley Walsh now. He's just sort of reached peak Bradley. And if he says, you know, what you needed is a full team of players or something, which would have got you those extra questions, I think that that's just bollocks. I'd love to hear a contestant going, you know what you needed. Yeah, I needed to get more questions right. Anyway, 16 and a half past two.
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0: 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Alison, hello.
4: First of all, I want to thank you very much for last Thursday and all that fantastic music you played for Dolly Parton. And John, I've been to Dollywood, amazing, wasn't it, to hear that information. I just wanted to say, this is your life. That was very good. I'm not quite like that.
0: Oh,
4: that
0: yeah.
4: Back.
0: Gosh.
4: Bob Parker used to do that one, and then it changed and somebody else hosted. I can't remember who was the host after that.
0: This Is Your Life was, that was actually, yeah, that was good fun, wasn't it?
4: Mm. I think they had Salwyn Turgut on that. I think they had him on This Is Your Life, didn't they? And you see their families and everything, it's fantastic.
0: Yeah.
4: And another one, is That's Country, is another one that was hosted by Ray Columbus back in the day. And I used to enjoy that one. That was a Saturday night.
0: What was that one?
4: Music. That's Country.
0: Oh, yeah, yeah. Yeah. That went for years, didn't it? God, I mean, yeah, I these are all days of...
4: And overseas man used to come in there called Jade Hurley. For some reason, I remember him, he was like Liberace, and he used to play the piano with all these great big rings on his finger. And he went up and down with the piano, and all the sparkling outfits on. One person I do remember, but there's lots of other people came, but he was an overseas guest they used to have on that.
0: It was, I can't remember what I was going to say. You've completely gone out of my head for a second. The That's Country thing, that was one of those things that just went, it was sort of flew a bit under the radar in a way, but it was huge. It just went and went and went and went. That's right.
4: And what about the Leishmans? Did they do the Leishman? Did he carry on from the dog show? How was he involved? You know, there was the...
0: It was John Leishmans. Gordon. Did Mark Leishman do the dog show, did he, for a while?
4: I think he did.
0: Or did he? No, he had some other... what did he have?
4: He hosted something, didn't he? I can't remember. But
0: It was related to dogs, but it wasn't the dog show in terms of dog trialing. No. What was it?
4: Because he had a connection to dogs, didn't he? He did have dogs of his own and that, and long history with dogs. I can't remember the name of the program now.
0: It's doing my head in, actually, and as soon as I... was it?
4: I can't remember his first name now either. Mark and...
0: That was Mark and Phil. Phil was the sports broadcaster, yeah.
4: That's right, yeah.
0: Phil was a good mate, actually. I knew Phil quite well through a bunch of them.
4: They were both good. They're both good, weren't they, those two?
0: Well, Phil's sister is married to my cousin, and I got to know Phil through, because I'd done

0: the anthem for the All Blacks, and he did a his rugby focus program did a doco on me as the anthem singer, which is quite funny to watch actually.
1: He was great on the sport, wasn't he? Yes, I used to like him coming on there doing sports. And the other one had such an interest with the dog.
0: Both great guys. Mark's reading news for reads news for RNZ now.
1: Right. He comes from Timaru, doesn't he? Did they come from Timaru?
0: Yeah, that's right. Yep.
1: That's right. Yep. That's right. I thought his wife was tied up there.
0: Tuck's Timaru, Wonder Dogs. That's what it was.
1: That's right. That's right. I knew something dogs. I couldn't quite remember. Yeah, that was good.
0: What did they do on Tuck's Wonder Dogs? I can't remember what it was.
1: Oh, they were sort of games and that, weren't they? I think they had hide and seeks and all those sort of things. It was a little bit like that, I think. I can't quite remember, but it was good.
0: Yeah. Oh, thanks for reminding me of that,
1: Not as popular, probably, as the dog show, but that's more recent.
0: Oh, I think it was pretty popular for a while, but I don't remember much more about it, but yeah.
1: No, good. Yeah. There's a lot there. You could bring back some animal shows, is what you'd say, because people like to see animals on programs.
0: Certainly nice to talk about.
1: There's a children's program called Fannibal that used to be on. I used to love that. You wouldn't know about that. And a man used to, I can't remember the name of the vet that used, Stacey somebody, used to be the vet that came on that, and they had all these animal stories. Oh, that was fantastic. The children used to come on with all their little animals, like hamsters and things, and talk about all their things. They used to have little games with all the different animals. I think the man's name used to come on other programs. He came on 3ZB, this chap. I think his name was Stacey somebody, was the host of it.
0: Mm.
1: He was a vet. Yes. Yeah. And it was called Fannibals. Yeah.
0: Okay. Good Thank stuff. You. Cheers, Alison.
1: Bye-bye.
0: Of course, there was a time when, I guess, homemade television was prolific, wasn't it? Because the money and the funding was in all there, and it was a captive audience with one or two channels. And, you know, times have changed. So it's, I guess, what are there any programs that would survive in the current environment? So, yeah. 0800 80 10 80. Right. 2:23 past 2. We'll come back with some more of your feedback. I've got a bit of feedback about that plane flyover as well, which I still think was too close. I just thought it was reckless in terms of how high they were above, how high especially the lowest plane was. Although I've got a bit of a text pushing back against me on that one, and we'll get onto that in just a moment. 2:24 past 2, News Talk ZB. Be back in a moment.
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6: G'day. Listen, I was going to look forward to talking to you about my visit to hear Shane Jones on Sunday, you know, with New Zealand First. But I'm going to leave that, and also my impressions of.
0: No, you don't tease it for another night, Bill. You've mentioned it, so you have to get on to it.
6: No, I'm going to, because I've got to get this other story through to you. Plus, I want to give my impressions of A Time to Die 5-star, which I saw last night on the TV.

0: But first of all, I'll just bring your attention to a clip on the news of TV One on Monday night. I think it was also on Three. I'll just mention this clip from Australia. I'll refer to History Repeats, and also I'll bring Bruce Russell into it, etc. You may have. I don't know whether you saw the news on Monday night. It was about a girl was interviewed. She was on TV 2 weeks ago when she was seriously injured in a shark attack at Coogee Beach in Sydney.
1: She lost an arm or something, yeah.
0: Yeah. She got she was interviewed. They showed the interview with her with, you know, one of the reporters on Monday night, in which she told what it was like to be attacked and what made her sort of cling to life, etc. She got a chunk bitten out of her
1: horrendous,
0: thigh,
1: I know.
0: And she lost. Well, she had her arm dangling off, and they had to amputate it in the hospital below the elbow. But she was actually swimming in front of all the lifeguards, etc., and so on, between the flags on Coogee Beach, and which is the sort of beach which was made infamous in the 1930s in a famous shark arm case in which big tiger shark was caught and put in the big swimming pool next door to the beach. And it vomited up a man's arm, you know, with a tattoo on it, and they found out he'd been dumped at sea, etc. It was a famous murder case, and made headlines around the world for the brilliance of the Australian detectives, and they eventually arrested someone for it. But this beach is supposed to be sort of safe, and it was incredible in the way she was attacked. And it came back again a second time, you know, for her. And she said what kept her alive was the determination of her baby daughter being brought up without a mother and so on. It was, you know, very sort of, hanky to the eyes type of story. And in any way, she survived because a surfer went over to... rescue her and pulled her in.
1: Yeah, they're bloody brave, weren't they? The people.
0: This guy was
1: amazing,
0: brilliant. And I'd talk. I was always interested in the Sydney beaches because when I was staying at a holiday place in Paraparaa many, many years ago, when I was a kid, a lady was telling us that she was on one of the beaches in Sydney when a shark came through the crowd in the water and. Attacked a girl, and I thought, you know, this was terrible. Anyway, as a result of this, you know, she was rushed to hospital, but immediately 50 beaches around the Sydney area immediately have had nets put up around them because, you know, over the last year there have been a few attacks, etc., to make the things safe. But who would believe between the flags, you know, she wasn't that far out, that this would happen. And Coogee is, I guess, the second biggest after Bondi there.
1: Yeah, it's quite a nice beach, Coogee, yeah.
0: It is. Now, why I repeat this is that, I've spoken with Bruce about this, you know, on the radio years ago, or, you know, 15 years ago, 10 years ago or something, and he saw this happen. It was at Ohakura Beach, New Plymouth, in January 1996 when a girl swimming, 13-year-old Ray Knightley, was attacked by a shark. And there were plenty of people on the beach. I knew a few guys from Wellington were on the beach. It was a nice surfing beach. And anyway, he let her go, and he came back for her a second time. And a surfer, 15-year-old surfer called Anthony

0: there, and then we'll come back with another call.
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1: 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Can the All Blacks notch up a win to put them back in contention? 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
0: And John, hello. John, stop talking. I can't hear you yet. I've got to switch another button on. Hang on. There we go. John, hello.
7: Okay. Hello. I was just ringing about the kids under five that can have free flu shots now.
0: Yeah.
7: And David Seymour said it's because the housing's inadequate and they're damp houses. So, you know, it's just like...
0: I think the real reason is that there's
7: a way out. I think they're taking the cheaper way out.
0: No, I think it's because there's a nasty flu going around, and it's not, you know, it's something that people need to get because we're getting a lot of people clogging up the hospitals, and we don't want young people getting sick, so they're encouraging more people, including the young ones, to get their flu jab.
7: Yeah, but younger. I mean, God, kids under five shouldn't need flu jabs.
0: Well,
7: it's the housing that they live in that needs to be fixed.
0: I don't think, did Seymour talk about housing? Because, I mean, there will be people who are living in housing, but we've got...
7: Yeah, he said it on the news just before 2 o'clock. That's the reason the kids are getting sick because of the housing.
0: So,
7: that's the truth.
0: I'm not sure you heard that right. I'll have to go and check that one. But
7: on Radio New Zealand.
0: The flu is a virus, and you get
7: from damp houses.
0: No. The flu is caused by the virus. You can be living in the safest house in the country and still catch the flu. And the reason because there's the flu is we're having the worst flu outbreak in years, and they're trying to get on top of it. So they're extending what was going to be free next year. They're extending free flu jabs for children once they're 6 months old. So that's starting because they're trying to get ahead of it. That's basically it. Don't get distracted too much, but I mean, the government's got regulations around safe housing and all that sort of stuff as well. I mean, if people are living in, if you are a tenant, then there are rules around safe and dry housing. I mean, if you own the house, there's no rules around it. That's up to you. But yeah, anyway, I wouldn't get distracted by that, John. It's the virus.
7: No, I'm not distracted, but God, it's the truth.
0: Hmm. Okay. Well, it's actually the virus, which you've got to be careful about. So go and check that out. Get jabbed if you haven't either. God, I wonder how much all that stuff around COVID vaccines is and cynicism around vaccines has caused. I wonder how many people wouldn't be getting sick if we hadn't had that sort of momentum around people having suspicions around vaccine. By the way, I'm totally pro-vax.

0: destination. So yeah, because, well, I've spoken to people who know more about it than I am as well. Yeah. So we're not going to get onto COVID vaccines, but I do wonder about why not enough people are getting the flu jab. Anywho, that will do for now. We'll come back with more calls after the 3 o'clock news on that magic number, 0800 80 1080. Back in a mo. Or back in a, 5 or 10 minutes.
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2: They shot up to 8%. Now, look, Opportunity is a pretty radical left-wing party, okay? They sit on the left more comfortably. But the fact is that the stuff that they are spruiking, the ideas that they've got that National will say no to, are also ideas that Labour will say no to. Because Chris Hipkins knows, if he says to Opportunity, yep, absolutely fine, let's roll out a basic universal income, let's introduce a land tax, let's lift the age of youth crime to 25, he knows he will only last one term in government. Because that stuff is nutty. That is nuttier than anything that the Jacinda Ardern government did with the Greens. So because of that, because he will say no and National will say no, it neutralises Opportunity. Neither side is going to put up with their nutty stuff. Both sides will only agree to the more sensible stuff, which means possibly Opportunity becomes a viable support partner also to the centre-right. And that means, has the Prime Minister made a mistake ruling them out? And does the Prime Minister have to row that back now?
1: That was a News Talk ZB Extra.
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1: Mike Hosking, Heather Duplessis-Allen, Matt Heath, Tyler Adams. All the names you can trust. 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
8: In this update, GPs say protecting our youngest children from the flu is a positive step, with surging cases likely to continue until spring. Pharmax brought next April's free vaccine forward for children aged 6 months to 5 years after a spike in hospitalizations. More than 260,000 children are now eligible. GPNZ Chair Dr. Brian Betty says it'll relieve pressure on health services and limit spread.
9: Children often go to play centres and schools, and actually they carry the virus back into families at home. That's a very common thing to happen. So the flu injection actually reduces that transmission.
8: About 130 jobs could be on the chopping block at Woolworths. Workers First Union says the supermarket is proposing to cut customer care roles in New Zealand, with affected staff called to a meeting with managers. Rosie Leishman reports.
10: Woolworths says it's exploring integrating customer care operations with Sydney's established support capability. Union Deputy Secretary Rudd Hughes says many team members are sole parents working remotely who won't find redeployment. He says Woolworths is willing to throw away more than 100 jobs to save money, despite earning big profits in New Zealand.
8: A former police officer has been found guilty of assaulting three women, with charges including indecent assault, strangulation, blackmail and damage to a home. Open Justice reports Judge Ngaroma Tahana found him guilty on all 14 charges at Manukau District Court. Emily Ansell reports.
11: A victim told the court she was groped, punched and screamed at while they were driving. She says the man also threatened to send her boss a recording of her having a panic attack. The defendant admitted to damaging a home, aggression and verbal abuse, but denies committing assault.

0: A student at Ross Mini School on Auckland's North Shore has meningococcal disease, but no close contacts are reported within the school community. Health New Zealand says the risk to other students and staff is low, and it's looking for any links to an earlier case in the school holidays. A Waikato University graduate died from the disease last month. The Energy Minister says he wouldn't be comfortable with Genesis selling its Huntly gas turbine. Its CEO last week announced the company will review the turbine's use, considering all options, even selling it overseas, partly because our gas supply is dwindling. Simeon Brown says this is why the government's securing a liquefied natural gas import terminal.
1: Ultimately, we need that turbine because ultimately we need to have backup energy.
0: Six rail-level crossings across inner West Auckland are set to be ripped up and replaced at a cost of up to $3.5 billion. Auckland Transport is proposing to replace the crossings from Kingsland to Mount Elbert to allow even more frequent trains on the City Rail Link. A consultation for affected communities is now open, with options including a new road, pedestrian bridges or underpasses. AT Head of Level Crossings, Tom Willetts, says the benefits will outweigh the impact and cost.
2: We really need to implement these level crossing closures to maximise the investment spent on the rail network and City Rail Link.
0: In sport, first to the US Open tennis.
3: There's another big delivery from Osaka. So wasn't easy, but she got it done in straight sets.
0: Two-time women's champion Naomi Osaka rounding out day two in New York with a first-round victory on Disney+. Men's 11th seed Francis Tiafoe has prevailed in five sets in the last match of the day to finish. Among the others to advance to round two are Aryna Sabalenka, Iga Swiatek, the returning Carlos Alcaraz, and Ben Shelton. The NRL is doubling the number of guinea pig games for the final weekend of the regular season. Both Thursday night's match between the Bulldogs and Broncos and Sunday afternoon's clash between the Dragons and Eels will have the new kickoff rule in effect. That allows a team who concede points to kick off or receive the football. Storm captain Harry Grant and Broncos counterpart Patty Carrigan were critical of the rule after the initial trial in their match last week. The Tokomanawa Queens hope to utilise star signing Charlize Ledger-Walker as early as travel and regulations allow. The Tall Fern will head to the local Tauihi League following her Connecticut team's final WNBA game on September 25. The Queens open their season 2 days later and coach Tanya Tupu hopes the 24-year-old can take to the court soon after.
4: There is a period that they have to sit out between contracts, but, you know, we're just trying to work through that at the moment with her, and we're just excited to land her and sign her, to be honest.
0: The All Blacks have dusted themselves off the canvas as they prepare for a crucial third game in their series against South Africa. The tourists have stayed an extra couple of days in Cape Town before returning to Johannesburg ahead of the third test in Soweto. Attack coach Mike Blair says the squad has refocused.
5: Guys are really disappointed with the result, but we've moved quickly into what worked and where do we need to improve. And so there's a real kind of solution-based mindset.
0: That's News and Sport. I'm Stuart Willie.
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4: Sunday, 13th of September, get ready for an unforgettable afternoon of powerful melodies and rich harmonies. Hutt City Brass presents Brass Horizon, a concert that will take you on a musical journey like no other. Sunday, 13th of September, 2 p.m, St. James Church, Woburn, Lower Hutt. 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
5: Yes, News Talk ZB with Tim Beveridge. Peter, hello.
6: Good morning. Do you miss comedy shows? You know, we had Spin Doctors years ago. We don't have anything to laugh at ourselves anymore.
5: I go onto YouTube and watch some of the BBC sort of panel shows like 8 out of 10 Cats Does Countdown. And I don't really... We used to have certain series we'd watch all the time. I mean, whether it be MASH, Friends, you know, Yes Minister's always getting quoted regularly because it seems that it's more of a documentary than a fictitious comedy. But anyway, what did you used to watch? What did you used to enjoy?
6: I saw one BBC one, which was the Mark, Mark Thomas comedy show. And one of those, they found the spy base in the UK, and the only way you could get there is if you're in a hot air balloon and you had to do an emergency landing. Anyway, so...
5: How did anyone else get there?
6: You couldn't. Anyway, so they're in this hot air balloon doing an emergency landing and they had the cameras rolling. Where are we? Oh, we can't say. It was true. It was a spy base.
5: That sounds a bit peculiar.
6: I thought it was hilarious. And then they did another one. They had the cast pretend to have crew. You know, they looked like spies. They had holes in newspaper and all that sort of stuff. And they were hanging around the American embassy in London, getting off red buses and all that sort of stuff. And then the police came down and said, what are you doing? We're just doing this and that. And then someone from the embassy came down because they couldn't see them because they're really close to the wall of the building.
5: What is this on?
6: It was a BBC comedy show.
5: Oh, okay.
6: Called the Mark Thomas comedy show.
5: All right, yeah.
6: And then they did another one about, I think Tony Blair was Prime Minister at the time. They got the cell phone numbers of their MPs. And I think Jack Straw gave a speech at the Labour Party conference or something. And they text everyone, stand up, give them a standing after a speech. And they all stood up, you know, saying that they're all on remote control. I thought it was beautifully done. And then another one they had going to the British Parliament. They had these very attractive ladies with high skirts and all that stuff. And they had tights on. And they all knew who the MP was, and they said, "Oh, you can't enter Parliament dressed like this." And you know who's in charge of Parliament in the UK? It's called Black Rod. And what does Black Rod wear? Tights. So it was just so hilarious. I don't think we can laugh at ourselves anymore.
5: But the comedies that are on, I mean, I haven't watched a comedy for a while, I must say, no. I never got into The Office, but I did quite like Afterlife, which was sort of drama / comedy. Yeah, anyway.
6: Seven Days, I think, is about it, isn't it, in New Zealand? I don't think
5: that's ever made me laugh, I have to say, but, you know.
6: It's a bit disappointing, really, but Spin Doctors seemed to be all right when that was alive.

0: Right. Yes.
1: It's good. Thanks.
0: Bye.
1: Bye-bye. It's 23 minutes to 4.
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0: They used to have the, they used to say goodnight, didn't they? And the TVs would go off and there'd be the goodnight Kiwi. God, I forgot about all that. The goodnight Kiwi. Anyway, look, I'm going to get on to some texts. Thanks for your call, Ben. Sorry, we've got a bit of it's a bit difficult to hear you down that line, but thanks for your call. Right, let's have a look at some of the correspondence, shall we? Hi, Tim. It's in the bag. It'd be great to bring back. I went to the final one in Whanganui in 1978 as a teenager with Selwyn Toogood and Tenika Stevenson. I remember her name used to be Tenika Bouchier, and then it changed to Tenika Stevenson, but I thought Tenika Bouchier. What a name. So sort of percussive. Anyway, it says they were giving away TVs and trips and lots of other things to people in the audience for doing funny or silly things like clapping the loudest or jumping out of your seat, waving your hands. It was so funny. We tried hard but didn't win anything because it was the final live show ever. They all went out giving things away. We'll never forget it, says Jen. By the way, I mentioned the news report that Narendra Modi at some summit has had a sit down with Vladimir Putin and publicly in front of Putin called for the war to end. Quite strongly, and said, look, the interests of humanity, basically, if I'm paraphrasing, he said that the interests of humanity, you know, will be served by peace. You know, it's time that the endless war is brought to an end. And Putin looked very uncomfortable. And this text is in response to that. Tim, from what I've been led to believe, Putin will be lynched if he can't show some gain from his badly thought out battle with Ukraine. The families of the dead soldiers will see no gain for the lives of their sons, etc. So it will become a death sentence for Vladimir. And who knows what future that holds for the world. There's plenty more mad buggers waiting in the wings to take over Russia, I would bet, says Graham. Yeah, that's the thing. You might think, look at Putin and go, well, I mean, God, if any place is crying out for another, someone like Gorbachev, then, because I think the problem with Russia is they all think that the West is trying to take them over. Nobody wants to take Russia over. I mean, I think people would quite happily leave Russia to its own devices. And if they had a leader who was, you know, slightly less megalomaniacal than old Vlad. Morning, Tim. Has Oxford John been on tonight to cross swords? Yes, he was up early. And I did actually get a lot of texts in response to it. But, you know, I didn't really get into them because we had other things to talk about. But, yeah, he's certainly polarizing. I still find it entertaining, to be honest. I must, obviously. I wouldn't put up with it, even though every now and again I'm reaching for that toilet flush button. It is 14 minutes to 4, News Talk ZB.
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0: I was in the building for all of 10 minutes and I couldn't wait to get out. But the doctor was so good-humoured, so kind and efficient, so practical and pragmatic. In the absolute depths of the winter crush, she was bouncing from one patient to the next, knowing there's no foreseeable moment when the backlog is going to be cleared. It could be like this for days or weeks still. Knowing that all the time, she and everyone else working there trying to help are inevitably risking their own health and being exposed to all sorts of horrid things. It might sound trite, but to all those health workers on the front lines of this epic winter flu surge, I just wanted to say, we see you and we really, really appreciate you.
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7: In this update, water may have to be tankered into the Marlborough town of Seddon after a major leak was found. Marlborough District Council engineers are working to find and fix the leak on the Awatere rural water main. Chief Executive Richard Cunningham is calling on residents to conserve water for the next 48 hours. A warning: gang violence could follow the illicit tobacco trade growing here in New Zealand. The industry estimates one in three cigarettes consumed are illegal. The government's already created an action group of customs, police and health officials with improved planning and joint operations to fight the illegal trade. Former Australian detective Rowan Pike says it's hard to describe how bad it's gotten across the Tasman.
8: Ticked over 300 firebombings this week. We had a person murdered just today. We had three shootings in Melbourne last week.
7: The founder of Rocket Lab, Sir Peter Beck, has been named CEO of the Year at the 2026 Business Desk Awards. Beck also won in the listed companies category, while the Judges' Choice Award went to Rukumoana Schaffhausen, who chairs the office of the Kingitanga, as well as being on the board of Kiwi Bank and Contact Energy. A potential blow for China as the US and New Zealand team up on Cook Islands infrastructure. The US and New Zealand are co-funding the upgrade of a port on the island of Penrhyn, New Zealand pledging $17.5 million, the US promising $84 million. China had been interested in seabed mining in the area. Speaking at the Pacific Islands Forum, Foreign Minister Winston Peters says our Cook Islands relationship is on its best footing ever.
9: This is a realm country, right? We spend time reminding the Chinese of our special relationship. It's got a capital S.
7: Kiwi TV producer Alex Bringan's been ordered to return from the US to face court in November. The Serious Fraud Office has filed 33 charges alleging he falsely claimed more than $14.3 million in lending and government rebates. It relates to financing TV shows through his Stripe Studios companies. Emily Ansell reports.
10: Bringan pleaded not guilty to all charges in the Auckland District Court last week, appearing remotely from LA. A judge has declined Bringan's request to withdraw an arrest warrant, saying the risk is too high, he won't voluntarily return for trial.
7: Our aluminium sector says more's needed to stem a flood of cheap imports. The Aluminium Extruders Association is requesting temporary import restrictions to protect local industry.

0: miraculous survival, really. The one I threw out before the news as a, was if you've got a take on Luxon saying that we're going to stay in the Paris climate deal. And his reason is that economically it would be very bad for us. We'd be, you know, we'd be in very bad company and our products would get tossed off the shelves. I think he's got a very good point on that. Much, you know, while he acknowledges that the Paris Accord is, you know, it's a tough one. You do wonder if it's that one of those things where who will actually agree, what countries would ever agree if they don't meet the expectations under the Paris Accord, who would actually agree to send money overseas? It's one thing to agree to do it. It's another thing to actually do it. Anyway, we talked a bit about the flu because the flu vaccines have been made available free for the under fives now. They brought it was going to be in 2027. But we've got this terrible flu epidemic going. Epidemic? I'm not sure if that's... Let's call, it's outbreak is the word they're using. There's a highest rate of hospitalizations for children under five. It's putting pressure on households, workplaces. By the way, we've had a text from people who still, you know, you can still get infected with it, but it will usually mollify or... reduce the symptoms, so you don't. You might be still not very happy, but you won't end up in emergency department, which is what they want to prevent. So you can have your thoughts about that as well. And the netball deal with Anna Mowbray and Ali Williams, good on them if they can make it work. That'll do for the time being. Oh, we've also touched on, you know, those planes that flew over the over Cape Town. God, I really hope we beat South Africa in this third test. Really want us to win that one. I wasn't sure how much I cared about the All Blacks, and then I saw the first game. I was like, oh, I really want us to beat them. So, yeah. Anyway, right, 0800 80 10 80, 14 and a half past four. Anything else you want to talk about? Look, it's the last 45 minutes of the show, so let's get into it.
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6: Nicola Willis, Finance Minister, is with us. 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How's that work?
7: Well, that was funding that we put to one side, acknowledging the elevated fuel prices to offset the costs of not increasing petrol tax next year.
6: Your $450 was borrowed and your PREFU money's borrowed, so what are you cutting to pay, or are you borrowing more?
7: I've looked at the forecast projections for the next few years. I'm confident that we can find that cash from the bottom line.
1: Back this morning from 6, the Mike Hosking Breakfast with Defender Trophy, News Talk ZB. 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
0: Right, let's get into more calls. 0800 80 10 80. Lance, hello. Oh, hang on. God, I've done this a few times tonight. Bloody annoys me.

0: safety in numbers at the end of the day, as opposed to now, oh, I don't know. Look, I'm making it up as I go along.
1: Yeah, I understand. I mean, I actually think, yeah, it's a big have. You know, I'm not saying about climate change. I'm saying about the Paris Accord and the bureaucracy behind it and where the money goes and things like that.
0: Well, also the idea that we, who are the most efficient farmers in the world for beef and dairy, should have to trim our herd and leave the job up to other less environmentally, you know, other herds that have a worse impact. Just as the definition of bloody stupid.
1: Correct, and that's the point I was going to make, was that to pull out of the Paris Accord, we would have to be very brave. We would have to find like-minded countries to, you know, sort of join, and we would have to, we could rebut any sort of criticism or anything like that with actual science being applied. You know, to say, look, we're, as you say, our agriculture is emitting this amount of things. What would you like us to do? Would you like us to shut that down and let them bowl over another Amazon, Brazilian rainforest to grow beef there? That doesn't make sense. You know, so you can rebut the cult and the religion of climate change with actual science. If you were a brave little country, which once upon a time New Zealand was, you know, we went nuclear free and things like that. We took a stand. And I have a feeling that, you know, it wouldn't take long for, you know, one or two countries that would slowly snowball to actually point out that the emperor's not wearing new clothes. And everyone to get on board and go, yeah, well, it is absurd. Yeah, no,
0: well, it's also their slowness. Like there was a study that was done, some research that confirmed that the damage that was assumed to have been done by methane was overestimated to a factor of four. And yet the climate people didn't want to even acknowledge that, something that might dilute their argument a bit. And it's like, well, if you're going to go with the science on day one, you've also got to go with it on day 10, you know?
1: Oh, correct. It needs an application of science across it. But like I say too, you largely, you could, you know, you could refute claims about, you know, you could say, look, we're actually very interested in science and maintaining, good practices and things like that to prevent environmental damage. But yeah, we're not interested in being in any part of a bureaucracy machine that costs billions and actually achieves very little.
0: It is a. I don't know. I'm glad I'm not in politics. Look at it that way.
1: You and me both.
0: Yeah. Cheers, Brian. Hey, thanks for calling, mate. Appreciate it. Cheers.
1: Cheers.
0: It is 26 past four. Dallas is next.
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7: Mike, do you think Labor will increase GST? As this would not be a new tax. There's such a conspiracy thing going on in this country about that. You seem convinced that, okay, so he says no new, we'll just increase current. Can't rule it out, but there is no way in God's earth that Labour is going to increase the GST because it affects everyone. They're going to their own support base and going, hey guys, we'll make your life more expensive. And if there's one thing I know out of the last 6 or 7 years in this country, much of the economic calamity brought about directly by the people who want to increase all these taxes, i.e. Hipkins and Co. If there's one thing I know, that no party is going to get themselves to government by simply making your life more expensive. That's the beginning, the middle, and the end of it. Which is why I can't work out what the trick is, what the camouflage is.
6: That was a News Talk ZB Extra.
8: Yes, News Talk ZB. Velasi, g'day.
9: G'day.
8: Hi, what do you want to talk about?
9: Oh, all sorts of things. I mean, politics is a dirty game because the politicians are only out for themselves. It's for them, it's self-preservation. That's what National and Labour and all that are all about. They're not really there for the general public or the general community.
8: Well, they might be. There are people who've been into politics where you know that if they wanted to, they could just go sit on a beach somewhere and enjoy their life. I mean, they must get into it for a reason, some of them. Others are there because they want the money. I mean, look at Christopher Luxon. He could just go and sun himself on a beach and tour the world and live in fancy countries, but he's putting himself through the mill trying to be a politician.
9: Yeah, I know. But, you know, they get enough money as it is because they get perks. Mm. I mean, they're supported by people who give them perks.
8: What do you want?
9: On top of that, they want money to keep themselves going.
8: Well, that doesn't sound too outrageous, does it?
9: It is.
8: Really? What? That they get paid?
9: Yeah, because they're just selfish and greedy. They're only out for themselves.
8: Yeah, but if they didn't get paid, we'd only have rich people in politics who could afford to do it without the money. So that would exclude poor people, wouldn't it?
9: Yeah, but they're supposed to be there for the needy and the poor and the faint-hearted and
8: are they
9: the ones that need help the
8: most? I thought they were there for all of us.
9: Well, they are.
8: So not just the poor and the needy.
9: Well, they're supposed to be there mainly for them.
8: No, they're there to be all, for New Zealanders.
9: Yeah, for every New Zealander.

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8: Good morning, it's 5 o'clock. I'm Neva Reti Manu. The United States is eyeing up the Cook Islands' critical minerals. New Zealand's pledging to co-invest with the US to build a port on the Penrhyn Atoll in the Cooks, a former military base. It comes after China's interest in seabed mining in the area. Cook Islands PM Mark Brown says that the project is about economic resilience in multiple forms.
9: And whether it's to help facilitate any emerging new industries like the seabed minerals, of which we're still in our exploration phase, or whether it's to enhance fisheries capabilities and opportunities in the north.
8: PM Christopher Luxon is travelling to Palau for the Pacific Islands Forum today. Plenty for the Reserve Bank's Monetary Policy Committee to consider as it weighs up how fast to lift the official cash rate. It's expected to announce a hike from the current 2.5% in today's 2pm review. Tauranga City Council's committing to a transformation after officially accepting damning findings into the Mulwell landslide tragedy. Six campers were killed by the January slip. Councillors questioned staff at yesterday's meeting about the external review, which uncovered years of unescalated warnings regarding the risk of a landslide. Deputy Mayor Jen Schooler pushed Chief Executive Marty Grenfell on his reaction to the conclusion systemic failings were organisation-wide.
10: Were you surprised by them, though?
11: I was obviously very, very disappointed that information had been contained within the organisation over that period of time.
8: Hopes the government, no matter who's in power, will invest in more social housing for older New Zealanders. The Christchurch Methodist Mission has handed Seniors Minister Casey Costello a petition with more than 3,000 signatures calling for more affordable housing for older people. Mission Executive Director Jill Hawkey says people aged 55 and over are the fastest growing group on the social housing register.
12: We've got about 138,000 people who are renters aged over 65. That number is going to triple in the next 20, 25 years. We know that we're going to need another 200,000 houses at least.
8: The government's lauding its overhaul to disability support services legislation, with its bill passing its final reading. It sets out rules and a clear purpose for public funding of disability support, aiming for more consistency and fairness in decision making. This follows the government making changes to the legislation last month, assuring the disabled community the bill would not remove support. Disability Issues Minister Louise Upston says this represents a step change.
13: It provides a legislative framework with clear statutory principles, a higher level of oversight, and a formal requirement to consult with disabled people through their respective organisations.
8: Residents in the Marlborough town of Seddon are being urged to conserve water for the next 48 hours after the discovery of a major leak. District Council engineers are working to find and fix the leak on

0: can. Like, we can be a competitive market and really, you know, like, you know,
1: we need to start to lure them back. It's very exciting, Marg. I can hear it in your voice.
0: We've got to get the money
1: and we've got to lure them back, and it might take some time. Marg Foster, nice to have you on the program this morning, former Silver Fern. It is 18 minutes after 5. ASB's Housing Confidence Survey came out yesterday. Surprise, surprise, a net 9% of us are expecting increases in our house prices. That's down from 30% over the summer. So that is a pretty big drop, significant drop. Nationwide, a net 20% think it's a good time to buy a house. Where is it most thought to be a good time to buy a house? Auckland. 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
8: 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A couple of young guys on powered scooters went whizzing past me and I had to jump to avoid getting a real thump.
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1: 5:21, Carney gets a bump in Canada. A bit of a confidence boost for him. They like his style. They like the cut of his jib over in Canada, the way he's taking on Trump. And this is proven by the Liberal Party sweeping 3 special elections. One in British Columbia, one in Quebec, one in Toronto. The Quebec one is the most interesting one and dramatic one, really, because this is a Liberal candidate projected to win over a Conservative. And the Conservatives have been held that for since 2018. This is home to aluminium producers, dairy farmers, other industries. And what have they all got in common? They are caught up in the trade war with the United States. So they are going for Carney. They are going for the Liberals and basically sticking it to MAGA and Trump, 21 after.
7: Ryan Bridge.
1: New Zealand and the Americans are chipping in for a deep sea port in the Cooks.
11: This is going to provide tangible benefits, really, to the people of all 3 of our countries.
12: We're back in the game, looking after our part of the world, the Blue Continent.
1: Robert Patman, Otago University International Relations Professor, with us this morning. Robert, good morning.
13: Oh, good morning, Ryan.
1: Obviously, everyone's a bit worried about China. We've got a bunch of leaders not turning up to PIF. We have responsibility for defence in the Cooks, don't we? So is this a defence thing from us and then a minerals thing from the Americans, or is it a bit of everything, do you reckon?
13: Well, I think from the Foreign Minister's point of view, it's both. I think that, the Cook Islands within the realm of New Zealand, and it's no secret that New Zealand was a bit dissatisfied with the Cook Islands for signing a strategic partnership agreement with China over a year ago, but the relationship seems to have been repaired now. And this is one of Mr. Peter's longstanding goals is to increase US engagement in the Pacific Islands Forum. And I think this is why he was so clearly delighted with this agreement for the United States to invest in the development of the deep sea port in the Cook Islands. And it's quite a substantial investment, more than $50 million by the US. And as you intimated, one of the motivations for the US is an interest in deep sea mining in the Cook's large exclusive economic zone, where there's some really important minerals.
1: Chinese will be paying attention to this. When was the last time the Americans announced or did something of this scale in the Pacific?
13: Well, I think you'd have to go back to the Biden administration. Kamala Harris was very prominent in the administration in leading the charge for U.S. engagement in the Pacific. I can't name any one project, but there was a really substantial economic investment in the Pacific Islands region under the Biden administration. Biden, for example, invited all the Pacific Island nation leaders to the White House for several summits. So this seems to be when Mr. Peters says, oh, we're back in the game. I think he's really referring to the fact that the US seem to be getting re-engaged with the Pacific after a period in which the Trump administration, with its much vaunted America First, has not shown a great deal of interest. But it is interested in countering China, so that has obviously been an incentive for them to get back to a much more active policy in the region.
1: Absolutely. Robert Patman, always good to have you on the show. That is Otago University International Relations Professor. Time is 24 minutes after 5. Ryan Bridge. Yeah, some people are just lazy at work. They avoid work. They don't want to do it. They turn up, but they're not really there, you know. Lights are on, but no one's home. There's a South Korean police officer who fits into this category, and it's not actually funny what's going on here, because the officer has admitted he closed some missing persons cases without investigating them because he didn't want to do additional work. How disgraceful. How awful. Anyway, he's been arrested. He prematurely closed cases on a holiday island and lied to the families of the missing people. Anyway, public criticism, as you can imagine. He gets arrested. He's being investigated. Anyway, the cops then belatedly go do searches for the missing people. Guess what they found? In the past 2 weeks, 4 bodies. News Talk ZB.
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21: When beer pong was considered irresponsible by those who wear pyjamas to bed, the Alternative Commentary Collective teamed up and rebranded it Kiwi Pong.
22: The 2026 edition of the Kiwi Pong World Series in association with So Beer is headed to Go Media Stadium with not only a record amount of teams, but the biggest prize pool ever offered. Text Pong to 3236 to get the details. Plus, Pong for good with all proceeds of the event going towards the Warriors Foundation.
1: You're on News Talk ZB, it's 5:27. IP lawyers will be licking their lips, salivating with all these AI cases landing on their desks at the moment, won't they? The latest, we spoke about this yesterday, Sony and Warner going after Anthropic. Their argument is basically that Anthropic's AI models, their Claude model, the ones that we use to get answers to questions, scrape and bottom trawl the internet for information. That information, including song lyrics, which is where they enter, is often IP owned and produced by humans and or companies. So scraping it and using it to sell as a product is theft, they say. Media companies in New Zealand take a similar view to this.

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6: 14 to 6, we'll talk to Kelly Eckhold on the OCR in just a second. Gavin Gray, our UK Europe correspondent with us. Gavin, nice to have you on the show. So if you're a prisoner, look out, you might be chucked in the laundry.
8: Yes, it might not be quite as it appears, however, Ryan. So, yes, we've been talking about this, haven't we? How our prisons in England and Wales are almost full to capacity, running at something like 97% full, said to be less than 1,300 prison spaces left vacant, which in a population of nearly 70 million is not a lot. So the previous government looked at an early release program. Andy Burnham, the new prime minister, has amended that after controversial intentional releases, as it were, coming up for some police killers and so forth that were obviously deeply unpopular. Now it's also been revealed that the government is going to try and find unused space within prisons to convert them into extra cells. Among those rooms, yes, you got it, laundry rooms. Hence, of course, your introduction. Unused office space is another one, or its storage space as well. But you know, how many extra cells could that sort of space take? Well, the government's recommending it'll be a few hundred, and frankly, any extra is helpful. But they are looking at a new prison in Lancashire, but that's going to take several years to come on stream. And also to really increase and speed up the deportation of foreign national prisoners. One in eight prisoners is a foreign national here, and that would free up some 10,000 spaces.
6: Why can't they do that quickly? That sounds like an easy solution. You put them on a plane.
8: Yes, I know. And let's not forget that originally we were told that there was nothing this government could do, a quick change in the law to keep two particular youngsters back, young men who killed a police officer. And all of a sudden now we are being told there's something they could do. There does seem to be this general intransigence and general sort of, well, we can't do anything appearance a couple of times. But you're quite right. Yeah, put on a plane. The only problem with some of it is some of the countries involved are refusing to take those nationals back.
6: Yeah. that's a fly in the ointment. Good to have you on the show as always, Gavin Gray, our UK Europe correspondent. It is 12 minutes away from 6.
7: Ryan Bridge.
6: OCR day today, almost certain it's going to go up another by Christmas probably, so we'll go from 2.5 to 2.75, maybe 3% by

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5: Newstalk ZB, 5 minutes away from six. Mike's in the studio. Morning, Mike.
6: G'day, mate.
5: We've been having a big debate at our house about how high up the wall in the living room to hang the TV.
6: Yeah, and I thought, yeah, good call. I'm no one's a better expert. I'm having one hung this weekend.
5: Are you?
6: Yes.
5: Oh, great. Okay, are you hanging it?
6: Of course not.
5: I hung my own.
6: No, that's a classic error.
5: Getting the actual connection, the thing to put in the wall,
6: do you,
5: is quite a mission.
6: Couldn't agree more. That's why I get professionals to do it. So are you on an arm or you are into the wall itself?
5: On an arm.
6: Right. So if you're on an arm, then you've got engineering issues initially. We go in the wall and hiding everything in the wall, therefore you have no cords.
5: Oh, you go through the wall and you come out the bottom, so there's no cords visible.
6: Good, but you are on an arm so your television can move.
5: Well, no, hang on, no. Yes, you can move it, but I don't move it.
6: That's so right, but are you on an arm or are you connected to the wall?
5: On an arm.
6: Okay, an arm. Okay, big call on your part, aesthetically an interesting call.
5: Well, it doesn't stick out that much.
6: Well, yeah, but it does a little bit, whereas we've got one that's like flush to the wall and it looks like a piece of art, and that's the way to go. And once you get a professional, it's like hanging pictures. Do you get people to hang your pictures?
5: Yeah, well, we did, and then my husband started doing it himself because it cost too much.
6: For goodness sake.
5: Hey, so hang on, how high up the wall?
6: Well, it depends what sort of room you're in. Depends
5: you're
6: on how
5: sitting
6: far
5: down
6: you want
5: on a couch.
6: On the couch. Well, it depends on how far away you are from the screen. So it's all scientific.
5: 3 metres.
6: All scientific.
5: Lower the better is my argument.
6: Possibly, because, and it depends on how big the screen is.
5: You go into people's houses and they've got a fireplace,
6: yes,
5: and then they've got TV above it.
6: Critical
5: on the
6: error. Critical error.
5: Get out.
6: Absolutely.
5: In the bin.
6: No, that's an aesthetic. That's not for the professional television watcher. Goodness sake. We're covering none of this morning. We're doing the RB.
5: Yeah, great.
6: Obviously.
5: Mike's next. You're on Newstalk ZB.
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11: 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Because they're for Alzheimer's Awareness Month. And for me, Alzheimer's isn't a radio ad. It's a disease my mum is battling. So rather than writing an ad, I thought I'd share a memory. I remember mum always had jelly beans in her handbag. I went to visit her recently and offered her a jelly bean. Just like she had done 1,000 times for me. I watched her hold it in her hand And I remember hoping

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0: First in facts, fierce in follow-ups. The Mike Hosking Breakfast with Arvida Retirement Communities. 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
1: Good morning, it's 6 o'clock, 11 degrees in Wellington. I'm Max Toll. New Zealand's per capita alcohol consumption has fallen to among the lowest in the developed world. Stats NZ data for the year to June shows total alcohol consumption per capita fell to below 7 litres of pure alcohol, the least on record, and about a third less than in 2011. Lachlan Rennie has more.
2: The data continues a decreasing trend and means we sit among the lowest of all OECD countries. Beer accounted for around 60% of all alcohol available for consumption, while wines and spirits represented around 20% each.
1: Plenty for the Reserve Bank's Monetary Policy Committee to consider as it weighs up how fast to lift the official cash rate. It's expected to announce a hike from the current 2.5% in today's 2pm review. NZIER's Christina Leung says the central bank will want to stop inflation becoming too widespread. Kiwi Bank's Jared Kerr says they'll also need to consider the broader economy. ASB's Mark Smith describes the likely hike as a continued normalisation of monetary policy following a period of low rates. Economists expect one or two more hikes in the current cycle. The Prime Minister hopes the focus of the Pacific Islands Forum stays on the Pacific rather than China. Christopher Luxon is travelling to Palau today. China's test launch of a ballistic missile is expected to be discussed alongside climate and sea level rise and the fight against transnational crime. China's Pacific envoy warns of consequences over Taiwan's presence at this year's forum. As a dialogue partner, Luxon says it should not be their concern.
3: Pacific challenges and opportunities should be solved with Pacific solutions, and that's best done by those 18 countries without the interference of anyone else outside of the region.
1: The Tauranga City Council wants to be a phoenix rising from the ashes as it commits to transformation following January's deadly slip. An external review has declared the Mount Maunganui landslide was preventable, given there had been decades of warnings. The council is promising improvements through an organisation improvement program. In response to a councillor's phoenix comparison and concern around embedding changes at yesterday's council meeting, Chief Executive Marty Grenfell says there will be periodic independent reviews.
4: Essentially, not marking our own homework, having people come in and actually review what we've done and whether or not it's sustainable.
1: The government's talking up its overhaul to disability support services legislation with a bill passing on final reading. It sets out rules and a clear purpose for public funding of disability support, aiming for more consistency and fairness in decision making. It follows the government making changes to the legislation last month, assuring the disabled community the bill would not remove support. Disability Issues Minister Louise Upston says it represents a step change.
5: It provides a legislative framework with clear statutory principles, a higher level of oversight, and a formal requirement to consult with disabled people through their respective organisations.
1: And Wanaka's Cardrona Ski Field is pushing out its ski season by another week. It will now stay open until October 18, thanks to mid-season snowfall and strong conditions on the mountain. Chief Mountains Officer Laura Headley says a longer season is one of the more common requests by skiers, so they're stoked to be able to deliver. That's Newstalk ZB News with Spark for Business.
0: 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Chartered Accountants. Finally, someone on your side.
6: Newstalk ZB Sports Silver Ferns shooter Martina Salmon believes her decision to remain in New Zealand is mutually beneficial. The Commonwealth Games gold medalist is the only fit player from the 12-strong Glasgow team not to sign overseas next year. Netball New Zealand have now struck a broad agreement with private investment for a 2027 domestic competition. Salmon explains her circumstances.
7: I still have a lot to do, a lot of growing physically and mentally, and I want to go over there ready to play, and there's still a lot more growing for the competition here in New Zealand, and I think I wanted to be a part of that to help build this comp.
6: The All Blacks head back to the Highveld overnight to ramp up preparations for the third rugby test against the Springboks in Soweto Sunday morning. After staying in Cape Town following the second test defeat, they'll move back to Johannesburg with the series 1-1. Midfielder Anton Leonard-Brown says they back themselves at altitude.
8: We know what it brings, and in a way we think it's an advantage to us. We try to play at tempo in a fast game, so we're an incredibly fit team, so we're looking forward to going back up there.
6: International rugby coverage with Access Solutions, elevating you and your business to a higher level. The Warriors have opted to rest a pair of senior players for Saturday's NRL regular season

0: Finale against Manly in Auckland. Coach Andrew Webster's given Kurt Capewell and Wade Egan the week off, granting Eddie Iremia Toiava a maiden start in the second row and Sam Healy an opportunity at hooker. Tabati Martin and Chanel Harris-Tavita late withdrawals from last week's win due to hamstring complaints. They'll return to the halves. The Sea Eagles have selected a full-strength side. And elsewhere, the fourth-ranked Roosters appear happy to concede in the battle for third, resting 9 frontline players for the match with the Rabbitohs. The third-place Dolphins have named a near full-strength side to play the Titans. If the Warriors win the minor premiership, they'll face whoever finishes fourth in a home qualifying final next week. NRL coverage with Pit Stop, save up to $100 with this month's break special. I'm Adam Cooper, that's Sport with Generate, celebrating great performances in sport and KiwiSaver.
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2: The Wellington Home and Garden Show, Friday to Sunday. Good morning, a great start to the morning. Looking at the urban motorway, smooth sailing in right now. No delays on State Highway 1 or 2. Transmission Gully is all nice and clear. 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
3: Should be another day of mostly fine weather, certainly a warmer morning, thanks to some nor'westerlies around today. May see a little bit of high cloud developing this afternoon. Tomorrow, the odd shower, particularly in the morning, and some stronger nor'westerlies through the day as well. Friday, some rain in the morning, clearing to fine in the afternoon. Some gale nor'westerlies in the morning as well. Currently 12 degrees in Kapiti and Porirua, 10 in Upper Hutt and Wainuiomata, 11 degrees in Lower Hutt and Lyell Bay, 11 as well in the CBD.
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4: Morning, welcome today. The cash rate, the Reserve Bank, the economy. Speaking of which, how about car sales? Up 20%. I mean, who doesn't have a new car? Mind you, haven't bought the car, we can't afford booze. New stats show we've never drunk less. Mark and Ginny, politics Wednesday after 8. Steve Price, Richard Arnold, give us the word from the outside world.
1: Game.
4: 7 past 6. So Connor English, former Fed Farmers boss, former advisor to the Reserve Bank's Monetary Policy Committee, writes a very interesting thing or two in the Herald yesterday. I hope you read it, and I hope members of the Monetary Policy Committee read it as well. In a nutshell, there are things, he argues, in terms of inflation you can look through, i.e. oil. Things that putting up interest rates won't actually fix, i.e. rates. His argument being that the theory from the bank's point of view is that putting up rates means we spend less, therefore less inflation is created. No matter what the cash rate is, the rates bill and power bill, of course, is still arriving and it still has to be paid, and you know which direction it's going in. Add Jared Kerr's view from Kiwi Bank that what we have by way of a recovery is super fragile, and a good chunk of it is driven by the psychology of the wallet, i.e. do you want to open it or not? And the last thing we need is the hammer blow of 2.75% and the associated movement from the banks as a result. Having said all that, the increase is pretty much locked in, of course, but short of a miracle, what I do want to see is a split vote from the committee today. I mean, this is one of the best things the RB has done of late. Publish the vote, and who did what? It's kind of like sunlight on a murky old area of much dispute. And what a split vote would show me is that at least some of the people on that committee get it, that some of them come from the real world and understand what's actually happening as opposed to being stuck in a small room on the terrace pondering spreadsheets and hypothesising. The last significant split vote, you may remember, the one where the government had to play decider, the external members lined up against the internal members. Now, they claim that meant nothing, but I never believed that. And some form of dissent today would hopefully show that what you see in a graph is not what you see in a factory. Averages are not real stories, and stats are not emotions and heat-of-the-moment decisions. The economy right now needs all the help it can get, and that includes the six who will make today's call.
1: News of the world in 90 seconds.
4: That drone incident a while back at the German airport, that's resulted this morning in the Germans officially pointing the finger at Russia.
5: The German government responds to this attack in a proportionate manner. Let me make it very clear. We are not at war, but we are target on a daily basis of hybrid wars.
4: Nepal still has international ramifications. Ed Miliband updated the comments.
6: We're engaging with the authorities on both sides of the border, and we are also, and I said this from the morning after the disaster when I spoke to the Nepalese foreign minister, we are making available all the resources we have at our disposal to help in this process.
4: And this woman's looking for a mum and dad.
7: It is nice to be here with people

0: who are like also directly affected. Of course, our hope is that if they heard the alarms and the warnings, they either drove or they ran.
1: In the US courts, Dwayne, old Kef D, got pinged yesterday for knocking off Tupac 3 decades ago in Vegas, and it ain't over.
2: And you also heard on that audio tape these law enforcement agents saying that it was a confidential communication, it was a confidential meeting, and that nothing he said would be used against him.
1: So the argument is there could be an appeal. Then back in the Commons, at first Burnham and Kemi came face to face, and he wanted to talk about prisons.
3: We will find additional prison places by deporting more foreign national offenders and finally grasping the nettle on an issue this House has ignored for too long.
1: Kemi, just grateful the guy turned up.
4: He has been in office for 43 days, but I have not had the pleasure of asking him any questions. So we are all grateful, Mr. Speaker, that he has finally found time to come to Parliament to answer some.
1: Finally. Spain wants you to drink a bit more. They've seen like pretty much everywhere else. In fact, we got a good story after that at after 7 o'clock on that. There's a drop in alcohol consumption all over the world. 16% down in the past 4 years in Spain. So beer's dropped more than anything else. So they've got a new catch line in Spain. It's get the pints in. So you can see who that's aimed at. Get the pints in. So that's Cheers and Beers News of the World in 90. It's not good this morning, I'm afraid to tell you. US is after Iran again. CENTCOM is telling us they've gone after Iran because Iran went after some ships in the Strait. Bond yields through the roof. US, Japan, UK, Germany, multi-decade highs. The US 10 years a 20-month high. The Japanese benchmark, that's a real problem. Meantime, in the States, the mortgage rate, because of all of that, 30-year fixed is now sitting at 6.87. Who votes for Trump when you're paying that sort of money, eh? 12 past 6.
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1: They're not happy about inflation in Europe in the Eurozone. 2.8 in June, 2.9 in July, 3.3 in August. So you see the trend there, don't you? And Sheen, Shine, Hong Kong yesterday, they had a crack at the US and the UK. Didn't want a bar of it, so they finally listed yesterday in Hong Kong. And I tell you, it was a bomb, it was a dog. Sheen ain't what it used to be. 15 past 6. Now, from Shaw and Partners, good.

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0: Keir Starmer has said he's leaving politics overnight, and the reason that's news, he holds the Holborn and St Pancras seat, has done since 2015. He's going to a quote-unquote role in international affairs, whatever that means. The reason I mention this, he said he would stay on till the 29 vote, which everyone thought was reasonably surprising. It turns out he was never going to anyway, so it was a surprise this morning. He told the Camden New Journal, "Huge honour and privilege to represent London constituency for 11 years. So I don't know how he feels about that, but he's probably looking forward to bigger, brighter and better things, because it didn't end well, of course. 6:25.
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0: Now, we got one for the car fans. This is a new film, Maserati, The Brothers, biographical, basically, about the family behind the car company founded in Bologna in 1914.
11: Not a good boy for you. I don't like it.
12: You don't like anyone.
13: Brother, brother.
11: I want to drive race cars. I want to win the Targa Florida and get a family in Monza.
14: But you will do it with a Maserati car, not somebody else's. You promise me.
15: We are building the greatest engine ever made. And thanks to that, Maserati will be the first Italian car to win the Indianapolis 500.
16: Dreamers. Good. Dream on.
17: Yeah, you create something that the world is seeing for the first time.
18: He would have been so proud of you.
19: The business will save the family. And the family is forever.
0: Is that just me, or you can't hear half of that?
20: Family.
0: Al Pacino. Anthony Hopkins. Andy Garcia. Jessica Alba. Not bad, eh? Up to 60 different cars were built for the film, reconstructed from the Maserati models from the 20s and 30s, including the Tipo 26, the first Maserati built, subsequently used in

0: Grand Prix. It's out in cinemas in Italy next month and the rest of the world shortly after that. Probably one of my favourite cars was a GT Cabrio. The 08, the model, the 08 to the 17, which still had the 4. Whatever it was, I think 4.7. It was kind of linked in with Ferrari. Their big selling point was they took half the engine, took it down up to Modena, and Ferrari fettled with it a little bit. And so you had this fantastic sounding 4.7 litre V8. Absolutely magnificent. And the model ran for about 10 years. Downside of the model, as I discovered, is nothing loses value faster than a Maserati. So they used to be really expensive and then they weren't. So if you wanted one, you can buy like an absolute bargain because they were always reliable. They say they're not particularly reliable. I always found mine reliable. I had a couple of them in the end, but just a beautiful expression of Italian design and aspiration and vroom vroom bitches. The whole thing's just magnificent. Speaking of cars, my word, are we buying cars or what? New stats out for August. I'll crunch you through them in just a couple of moments.
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0: ask the tough questions. The Mike Hosking Breakfast with Defender Trophy. 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
1: Good morning, it's 6:30. 11 degrees in Wellington, I'm Max Toll. Investigations are underway after the death of a stevedore at Wellington Port. C3 Logistics has confirmed an employee died on site yesterday morning in a tragic event. A spokesperson says they're supporting the person's family, colleagues and others, including those who were at the scene. They're engaging with police, the safety regulator and Maritime New Zealand in investigations. Maritime's confirmed it started a thorough investigation, adding it's particularly sad given it's the first major commercial port death in 4 years. The Cook Islands describes infrastructure co-funding from New Zealand and the US as a lifeline. New Zealand's committing $17.5 million to building a port on the Cook's Penrhyn Atoll, with $84 million pledged by the US at the Pacific Islands Forum. It comes amid Chinese interest in seabed minerals and after the US and the Cook Islands signed a critical minerals framework, progressing American interest. Prime Minister Mark Brown says it'll help facilitate emerging industries like seabed minerals and fishing.
2: The port project speaks to economic resilience, and for us, economic resilience is about

0: Diversification.
1: The Opportunity Party wants to bring together both political sides on 10-year bipartisan plans for health and education. Here's political reporter Ethan Griffiths.
2: The party most polls predict will enter Parliament in November says red and blue governments change tack in both areas every few years. Leader Kulay Wong says it immensely pressures health and education and wastes money. For health, the party wants more spending on community care, and its education policy calls for stricter criteria for training to teach and tougher final exams.
1: The cost of major work along the Hutt River has blown out by almost $200 million. The $1.5 billion Riverlink project aims to make transport around the Hutt Valley easier and improve the state of the river and riverbank. The Greater Wellington Regional Council says the estimate for flood protection work has risen from $350 million to $535 million. A 3,000-signature-strong petition is calling for more affordable housing for older New Zealanders. The Methodist Mission has handed the petition to Seniors Minister Casey Costello to present to Parliament. It comes as people aged 55 and over are the largest demographic on New Zealand's social housing waitlist. Mission Executive Director Jill Hawkey says those relying solely on superannuation can't afford average rents.
3: When the government's looking at the next lot of purchasing intentions for housing, that there will be an emphasis on building housing that's suitable for people as they age.
1: After more than three decades of conservation work, the kakapo population has reached a high of 325 birds. The Department of Conservation has just added 90 chicks from this year's breeding season, it marking the largest season on record and the highest population in at least 75 years. Science advisor Dr. Andrew Digby says they're entering a new era of kakapo management.
4: Now we do have a few more kakapo, we can start to take a few more risks. We can't put the same effort into every kakapo that we used to because we've got so many more birds. So we're trying to do a little bit less hand-holding, let them do their own thing.
1: I'm Max Toll, that's Newstalk ZB News with Spark for Business, building growth through tech innovation.
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6: Newstalk ZB Sport, the All Blacks have a clean bill of health as they prepare for the third rugby test of their series against the Springboks in Soweto on Sunday morning. Prop Ethan de Groot and lock Josh Lord were both sidelined from the second match after clashing heads in the opener. De Groot also had a knee ligament problem, but assistant coach Tamati Allison says they both look ready to return.
7: Both trained well today, so that's good to have more bodies on board versus sending them home.
6: And former England Test cricket captain Ben Stokes will be available for the Adelaide Strikers' entire Big Bash League T20 campaign. The 35-year-old previously played in the competition back in the 2014-15 season, featuring in four matches for the Renegades. 22nd seed Madison Keys has advanced to the second round of the women's singles at the US Tennis Open in straight sets. Men's 5th seed Flavio Caboli has come back from two sets down to be 2-2 now against Francisco Comesana. The Warriors have opted to rest a pair of senior players for Saturday's NRL regular season finale against Manly in Auckland. Coach Andrew Webster has given Kurt Capewell and Wade Egan the week off, granting Eddie Urdamia-Toyava a maiden start in the second row, and Sam Healy an opportunity at hooker. Temari Martin and Chanel Harris-DeVita, late withdrawals from last week's win with hamstring complaints, return to the halves. There's been some extraordinary growth at the bottom of the Beckham family garden plot in Britain's Cotswolds.
8: There's a new vegetable. What is that, David?
9: A pumpkin.
8: I've never seen one that shape.
9: Have you not?
8: Wow. Look at that.
6: The former footballer turned gardener has produced what must rank as one of the world's most unusual specimens in the genre, in the shape of a hungry moa, as well as showing off his plums and some fresh bulbs of garlic to his wife, Victoria, on social media. In a solitary Commonwealth Games, gold medal winning Silver Ferns bucking the departure lounge trend to hang around for the new domestic netball competition. Shooter Martina Salmon's committed to play in New Zealand next season. I'm Adam Cooper, that's Sport with Generate, celebrating great performances in sport and KiwiSaver.
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10: EV and hybrid one-day sale at Brendan Foot Superside. Good morning. Smooth sailing in on the urban motorway. No delays yet on State Highway 1 or State Highway 2. Kent Terrace, Buckle Street all flowing well. So is Queen's Drive. And we do have roadworks, State Highway 58 by Flighties and Moonshine Roads. New and used EV and hybrid deals this Saturday.

0: your tiny little battery and they're helping you save some fuel and they still count that as a hybrid, which technically is true, but I don't know that people would necessarily know that when they buy the car, would they?
1: I mean, as an industry, I think we're quite clear on that, but it doesn't mean that everybody else is. I mean, you're right. I mean, to my mind, a hybrid is a vehicle that has a motor in it, but it, you know, it does it like a Prius, like the Uber that you would take, yeah. But something with a plug on it. It could be a plug-in hybrid in that it has an engine as well, or it could be a pure battery electric vehicle. But I mean, what I'm talking about is a vehicle that you can plug into the wall.
0: Gotcha.
1: And the Chinese brands have about 60% share in the last 3 months of vehicles coming in. So they're really, really shaking it up. I think they just happen to have the right product at the right price at the right time. And there's no doubt that that's talking to people from what we can see in the numbers.
0: Brilliant. Well done, Lee. Nice to catch up. I can talk cars forever. Lee Marshall, who's the CEO of the Motor Trade Association. So just to confirm that number, by the way, total light vehicles, 20,252, up 7.6. Even the used imports are climbing 10.5%. So the market is moving, which is good. Richard's next, 18.2.
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0: He used to be running short of some key munitions. Driscoll was one who supported military modernisation in these wars that appear to be focusing more on cheap drones rather than these hugely costly missiles. For whatever reason, Hegseth has opposed that. Part of it may be that Driscoll was longtime friends with J.D. Vance, the vice president. They were at Yale Law School together. So that, I guess, is part of the inside politics here. But the fear of some is that Driscoll's ouster leaves the army rudderless. And as he departs, Driscoll told Trump that Hegseth has been blocking modernization efforts by firing officials overseeing this.
1: All right, I'm seeing a couple of days. Richard Arnold, stateside. By the way, Trump got a win from SCOTUS, sort of a win. This is over the ballroom. So the National Trust for Historic Preservation sued to stop it. They did stop it, but then SCOTUS has said they probably don't have legal standing to do that. So while we work all that out, you can carry on. The order didn't. Roberts, interestingly enough, dissented. Anyway, the order doesn't address whether Trump has the legal authority to actually build it without approval of Congress. So that remains in court, but for now, the cranes can keep moving. 10 away from 7.
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3: It's 11 degrees in Wellington. We're drinking less, historically less alcohol per capita in New Zealand. Investigators are at Wellington Port after the country's first port death in 4 years and another OCR hike widely expected today. It's brought the All Blacks with a clean bill of health for the third Springboks test. And Green MP Tabitha Paul refusing to apologise for misleading speech on property, making a false claim that went viral. Read more at nzherald.co.nz.
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4: Scots College educating boys and girls years 1 to 13. Good morning. A heavy run in on the Urban Motorway citybound from Hill Street. Building on State Highway 2 citybound, Kennedy Good through to Melling. State Highway 1, you've got no hold-ups. 0800 jammed updates us. 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Principals tour registrations at scotscollege.school.nz. Time saver traffic.
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1: You love your cars. Mike, is BYD the new Toyota? It's a very good question, that. I know yesterday, was it Honda? I think it's Honda's starting to build new cars in China now. Mike, no one buys Peugeots. That's probably true. They've had some trouble in Australia. I think they've got issues in New Zealand. Mike, a lot of electric vehicles are sold to government departments. Who cares? I mean, sales are sales. It doesn't matter who buys them. Mike, bought a BYD C-Lion 8 last week. Plug-in hybrid, no petrol necessary unless on the occasional road trip. Drives like a Rolls-Royce. I don't think that's true. Packed with features, two-thirds of the cost of a Euro car. That part is true. Hamish, I hope you enjoy it. I did see yesterday Richard Hammond doing a new Lotus Electra.

0: which has got an engine. Lotus Electra was a BEV, but is now they've gone back to the engine because I saw another piece that said no one cocked up the EV transition more than Lotus, because what are Lotus famous for? Small, light sports cars. So what have they decided to go and do? Well, Geely took over them. They've started building large SUVs, and everyone went, what the hell's that? And so they put an engine back in, and Hammond was raving about it, absolutely raving about it. Speaking of Hammond, he features in the new Grand Tour, which, and not as host, because they've got three new hosts. The new Grand Tour launches this Friday. Those three new hosts are going to be with us on the program next week, 5 to 7.
1: All the ins and the outs. It's The Biz on the Mike Hosking Breakfast.
0: Now, I did see yesterday the Grand Tour Episode 1 as a sneaky peek. They're good. It's a good show. I have great hopes for the future of it. Now, live stream shopping, essentially infomercials, but for social media. So basically, it's people creating a live stream, then selling products while they're live, obviously, talking to those in the stream, reacting to comments and questions. Online shopping with interaction, or kind of like the shopping channel on the television, which has been going for 50 years. So in the US, live shopping, the industry is expected to reach $34 billion this year, which is up 35% year on year. But that's nothing compared to the Chinese. Live stream shopping kicked off in China in 2016. Within 5 years, that industry was worth $85 billion. This year, it's expected to be $1.85 trillion. One of the most famous examples is Xing Jiang. She holds up items for 3 seconds, says what it is, what's the price. Then next one comes along the conveyor belt. In her strongest week, she shifts more than 10 million things. Incredible, isn't it? 10 million things. And then you get it, it arrives, and you put it straight under the bed, never to be used or seen again. I think that's how online shopping on television works, isn't it? Now, Mike Jones out of the BNZ. Everyone says 25 today, but that's not the story as always. What we've come to love and learn post-COVID is it's the commentary that counts. Is there more where this came from? What do they see? Is there consensus from the Monetary Policy Committee? There's your story. Jenna Wooten's back. She's the chief executive, I assume much relieved, of Netball New Zealand, so the Mowbrays have come to the party. There's a non-binding deal, so we'll try and get a bit of detail around that for next year. Trouble, as far as I can work out, is all the netballers have left. So I guess I'm playing for the Vixens or the Vikings or the Mystics or the Firebirds or whatever it is, because I don't think there's any netballers left in the country, so we'll talk about that. Yes, we've got Hayden Paddon. He's definitely turning up. Is he definitely turning up? He's definitely turning up. So we've got Hayden Paddon, and we'll get into the booze. We're not drinking the booze like we used to. So that's, I don't know, is that a good thing because of health? Or is that a bad thing if you're in the booze industry? All of that and more after the news, which is next.
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9: 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They're clever, cheap.

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0: with Brendan Foote Superside Hybrid EV one-day sale this Saturday. 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The Mike Hosking Breakfast with Bailey's Real Estate. 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
1: Good morning. It's 7 o'clock, 11 degrees in Wellington. I'm Max Toll. Plenty for the Reserve Bank's Monetary Policy Committee to consider as it weighs how fast to lift the official cash rate. It's expected to announce a hike from the current 2.5% in today's review. Here's business reporter Michael Sergel.
2: NZIER's Christina Leong says the central bank will want to stop inflation becoming too widespread.
3: Workers expect higher wages, shops put up prices.
2: Kiwibank's Jared Kerr says they'll also need to consider the broader economy.
4: High unemployment, house prices are going sideways. There's not a lot of wealth being created out there.
2: Economists expect one or two more hikes in the current cycle.
1: Westpac chief economist Kelly Eckhold told Ryan Bridge the Reserve Bank's view has shifted sharply since the start of the year.
5: Thought that they'd maybe be doing one rate hike by the end of the year, whereas more recently you would say they're pretty locked into 3%, maybe 3.25%, depending on how the data runs between now and Christmas.
1: Green MP Tamitha Paul is being urged to apologise for making a false claim about National's Northland MP in Parliament. In a heated speech, Paul claimed Grant McCullum was paying off a house in Wellington using the MP accommodation allowance. Video Paul posted to social media has since gone viral. McCullum is disappointed the Green Party is not holding its MP to account.
6: I think it reflects poorly on them and their leadership. Yeah, the people of New Zealand, they want to hold other politicians to a high standard and have them manage to do it to themselves.
1: Excitement over new cervical screenings are about to be more accessible for women. And the government has released a new cervical cancer elimination plan, announcing funded screenings for 25 to 69-year-olds from March. Cancer Society CEO Nicola Coombe says increased HPV vaccinations and faster treatment times are needed for elimination. And prevention measures can also be expanded to other cancers.
7: We will be quickly turning our attention to having conversations with government about the introduction of lung cancer screening and for bowel screening to commence at age 50.
1: Car sales are motoring through economic headwinds, with hybrids leading the charge. New Motor Trade Association August data shows total light vehicle registrations rose 7.6% on the same time last year. New vehicles represented 58% of sales, with hybrids the most popular fuel type. MTA dealers and specialist services manager Larry Fallowfield says the hybrid sales show we're in a transition phase of the fleet electrifying.
8: It is that gateway into EV technology, and you know, for some New Zealanders, we're a little bit apprehensive about that sort of change.
1: A moving meat market could open up opportunities for beef exporters. Rabobank's Global Beef Quarterly Report finds Chinese safeguard quotas are redistributing global beef imports. That includes Australia and Brazilian access to the market being tightened. The report also notes the European Union is tossing up suspending Brazilian beef imports. Co-author Jen Corcoran says we can pick up the slack.
9: There is a good chance China may be looking for a little bit of extra beef, some certain cuts, some different parts of the carcass.
1: And an independent conduct commissioner has found Auckland Mayor Wayne Brown breached the principle of respect amounting to harassment for referring to an RNZ staff member as a Muslim terrorist. The code of conduct breach was discussed at yesterday's meeting. That's Newstalk ZB News with Spark for Business.
10: Coming shortly on the program, RB Day, what are they going to do? I think we know what they're going to do, but I mean, what's the commentary that goes with it? Netball, do they have a deal? Hayden Padden finally makes it onto the program. Ginny and Mark after 8 for you.
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11: Newstalk ZB Sports Silver Ferns shooter Martina Sammons declared her desire to ply her trade in Auckland, however that looks, in 2027. An initial agreement between Netball New Zealand and investors Anna Mowbray and Ali Williams has been struck for a privatised domestic competition next year. They've committed to a minimum of 5 teams. Sammons says she loved this year with the South Auckland-based Stars, but is prepared for a different feel.
12: Something could change and they could only be one Auckland team. So I guess once we find out all those details, I'll have to reconsider, and whether that means we would have to move, then maybe. But I definitely think that Auckland would be my first pick.
11: Sammons, the only fit player out of the 12-strong Commonwealth Games squad to remain in New Zealand next season. The plot thickens regarding Pakistan's unravelling on the Test Cricket Tour of England. The first of the players apparently knew that 7 of their cohort would be departing.

collapsing after going an unassailable 2-0 down in the 3-match series was when they started receiving messages from friends and family while on a day off wandering London. The Telegraph reports the initial assumption was that the press release was fake. 22nd seed Madison Keys has advanced to the second round of the women's singles at the US Tennis Open in straight sets. Thriller in play at the moment, though. Men's 5th seed Flavio Cabolli has come back from 2 sets down. He's now 2-all against world number 53 Francisco Comesana of Argentina, and it's 3-all now in the deciding 5th set. And the Warriors have opted to rest a pair of senior players for Saturday's NRL regular season finale against Manly in Auckland. Coach Andrew Webster's given Kurt Capewell and Wade Egan the week off, granting Eddie Urdamir Tuiava a maiden start in the second row and Sam Healy an opportunity at hooker. Te Mari Martin and Chanel Harris-Tavita, who were late withdrawals from last week's

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10: Hayden Paddon shortly, 17 past. We're not drinking like we used to. Got new figures this morning. Consumption, we run at about just under 7 litres per person per year, which is the lowest on record. It's a third less than 2011. We are now the lowest in the OECD. Dylan Firth is the Brewers Association Executive Director and is with us. Dylan, morning.
11: Good morning, Mike.
10: Is this depressing or a good health story?
11: Look, I mean, it's a bit of a tough economic story, I think, is the biggest one, and one of changing kind of generational trends. Look, I mean, in terms of health-wise, most New Zealanders drink moderately anyway, so it's not really about that. What we're seeing is that people are looking to maybe spend a little bit less money in tough economic times, and also, you know, the cost of production has definitely gone up over that time.
10: So you would argue it's economic, not health-related?
11: Oh, look, I mean, it's a bit of both. Like, you're seeing a generational shift where younger people are kind of less likely to go out to the pub, maybe more likely to go out for a run, you know, a few different things in that space. So people are making different decisions around consumption.
10: Are they all on the drugs? Everyone texts me and goes, reason not drinking, they're all on the drugs. Are they all on the drugs? Is that what happened?
11: Well, like, you know, we don't record drug consumption like we do alcohol consumption, so it's a hard one to say.
10: Exactly. So do you ever see anything changing, and how are you adapting? Are you going zero alcohol? Are you making new product? What are you doing?
11: Yeah, I think the industry's been pretty agile, especially the beer industry, and looking at kind of those trends and seeing that the 0% beers are a huge part of the market now. You see every brewery's kind of got one in their stable. Also, the low-carbohydrate beers are definitely a big one. I mean, the biggest-selling beer in New Zealand is a low-carb beer at the moment. So there's kind of lean into that sort of thing. But also, you know, I think we do see potential kind of balancing out over the next few years. It's, you know, it's been tough economically. As things kind of settle down and people have a few more dollars in their pocket, we'll see hopefully a bit of growth again. People going back out to hospitality venues and supporting them. And hopefully less inflation means, you know, lower excise tax increases, which obviously hurt as well.
10: Well, the old excise is always one. Dylan, appreciate it. Dylan Firth, Brewers Association. James Suckling, who, if you're into the wine industry, is one of the world's great and most influential wine voices. So if you follow wine, you know who he is. What I didn't know, because I do follow wine, is he's invested here. He's bought into the New Zealand wine scene, so he's on it. When's he on the program? Is he on tomorrow? He's on the program tomorrow, so we'll talk to him about that and other matters. So look forward to the company then. 7:20.
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13: 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The Urban Motorway is heavy coming in from Hill Street. State Highway 2, moderate to heavy in patches. Upper Hutt through to Petone. State Highway 1, moderate to heavy city-bound Tower through to Johnsonville. 0800 jammed updates us. 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

0: those policies that get us to surplus and yet have us borrowing more all at the same time. It is all embarrassingly amateurish and short-sighted and dangerous, and I cannot overstate the idiocy if you think any of this is a path forward.
1: But I haven't had a chance to see the detail of it. Hosking.
0: Mike, I wonder if the increased consumption of GLP-1s... Yeah, I think, Frank, I think you're 100% right. I think that'll be part of it. I think the health story is an undersold and undertold story. There will be a little bit. There will be a little bit of the old economy about it. But you know, New Zealand is not materially economically any worse off than anywhere else in the world. You heard the Spain story this morning. They're looking to tell tourists to drink more while they're on holiday. So it's more health than it is economy. And if the industry is saying it's economy and therefore looking forward to better days when the economy strikes back up, they're going to be disappointed, because I think people have materially changed the way that they consume alcohol. Construction numbers, QB cost building August figures. Average cost per square meter for residential construction, 1.1% over the quarter, which gives us an annualized number of 3.3. Almost in the band. Fuel's your issue. Get the fuel under control. That's another one. So you've got insurance broadly under control. You've got power roughly under control. Looks like you might have construction close to being under control, slowly but surely. Not slowly, very, very fast indeed. So fast he came, he hit the podium. Hayden Patton is with us after the news, which is next.
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9: Good morning. It's 7:30, 10 degrees in Wellington. I'm Max Toll. The Prime Minister believes the Pacific Islands Forum could still come to a joint decision on China's ballistic missile launch. Last month, Forum Nations could not come to an agreement on a joint statement on the test in July. Kiribati has sent its former ambassador to China to the Palau meeting. China's envoy to the Pacific is promising consequences as Taiwan is represented at the diplomatic talks. Chris Luxon, en route to the Forum today, says our position on the missile launch remains solid.
10: Yes, it would be ideal if PIF had a statement that could come together. But frankly, individual leaders have made those statements at that time, which I thought was important.
9: New Zealand's meanwhile pledging to co-invest

0: With the US on building a port on the Penrhyn Atoll in the Cook Islands, a former military base, Cook's PM Mark Brown says the project is about economic resilience in multiple forms.
1: And whether it's to help facilitate any emerging new industries like the seabed minerals, of which we're still in our exploration phase, or whether it's to enhance fisheries capabilities and opportunities in the north.
0: The OCR is tipped to rise from 2.5% today when the Reserve Bank announces its latest decision. That's this afternoon. Economists are also predicting one or two more hikes before the end of the year. Westpac chief economist Kelly Eckhold told Ryan Bridge consumer price index inflation is likely to peak at 4.1%, where it sat in the June quarter.
2: Because I think they'll still assume that oil and energy prices will fall from here.
0: Optimism that the government, no matter who is in power, will invest in more social housing for older New Zealanders. The Methodist Mission has handed Seniors Minister Casey Costello a petition with more than 3,000 signatures calling for more affordable housing. Executive Director Jill Hawkey says people 55 and over are the fastest growing group on the social housing register.
3: We've got about 138,000 people who are renters aged over 65. That number is going to triple in the next 20, 25 years. We know that we're going to need another 200,000 houses at least.
0: The Labour Party's critical of the government's overhaul of disability support services legislation, with a bill passing at final reading. It sets out rules and a purpose for public funding of disability support, aiming for more consistency and fairness in decision-making. It follows changes to the legislation last month, after more than 3,000 people made submissions at Select Committee. Labour's Priyanka Radhakrishnan says it's unambitious and provides less certainty.
4: Because what she has chosen to do is instead to codify into law a system that is fragmented and wasn't working for disabled people and carers.
0: And the Tauranga City Council is committing to transformation. After officially accepting damning findings into the landslide tragedy, six campers were killed in the January slip. Councillors questioned staff at yesterday's meeting about the external review that uncovered years of unescalated warnings regarding the risk at Mount Maunganui. Deputy Mayor Jen Schooler pushed Chief Executive Marty Grenfell on his reaction to the conclusion systemic failings were organisation-wide.
5: Were you surprised by them, though?
6: I was obviously very, very disappointed that information had been contained within the organisation over that period of time.
0: That's Newstalk ZB News with Spark for Business, building growth through tech innovation.
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8: Newstalk ZB Sport, a marathon first round match at the US Tennis Open for men's fifth seed Flavio Cavoli on Disney+.
9: Cavoli's comeback complete for the first time in his career. He comes from two sets to love down.
8: The Italians rallied back to beat world number 119, Francisco Comesana, in a 4-hour, 13-minute duel over five sets. Meanwhile, ninth seed Taylor Fritz has breezed through in straight sets, while Madison Keys and Elena Rybakina are through in the women's draw. Hurricanes coach Clark Laidlaw believes Roger Randall's open mind is the perfect fit to a Super Rugby title defence campaign. The former Chiefs attack coach is assuming the same role in the capital. The Hurricanes scored the most points in the competition this year under the guidance of departed assistants Jason Holland and Brad Cooper, who shared the attack duties. Laidlaw says Randall's declared he won't be trying to deconstruct a well-oiled machine.
10: He's got some ideas around areas of the attack that he feels he can improve, but a big part of what he also presented was what you would leave alone, and we'll slowly, you know, chip away and evolve.
8: Midfielder Anton Leonard-Brown believes his side is under no illusions as to the task ahead of them if the All Blacks want to win the pivotal third test against the Springboks in Soweto. Sunday's test is seen as a decider of sorts for the series, given the fourth match takes place in neutral Baltimore. Leonard-Brown describes their methodology.
11: We all understand what it takes to play a South African team in South Africa, so obviously you need to put in the work physically, and that's what we're doing out here on the training field, but also mentally build it during the week.
8: And the Warriors have opted to rest a pair of senior players for Saturday's NRL regular season finale against Manly in Auckland. Coach Andrew Webster's given Kurt Capewell and Wade Egan the week off, granting Eddie Urtomiatoiava a maiden start in the second row and Sam Healy an opportunity at hooker. Timati Martin and Chanel Harris-Tavita, late withdrawals from last week's win and with hamstring complaints, return to the halves. The Sea Eagles have selected a full-strength side. I'm Adam Cooper, that's Sport with Generate. Celebrate

0: Z, the future is obvious. 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
8: Great interview, Mike. I was fortunate a few years ago to be a passenger in his car, approximately 5Ks, one of the greatest 1.5 minutes of my life. I'd do it again at the drop of a hat. Yeah, rally cars, rallies are really interesting. I've never driven a rally car, but I've been a passenger many times. And even though I love cars and racing and all of that sort of stuff, the gravel thing, I've never been able to get my head around. It's just next level skill-wise. I mean, to drive a car at the pace he does, on a surface that moves with you, is, to my mind, vastly superior to driving a car that's all about downforce and tyres and grip and stuff like that. Mike, I agree Chippy is a moron, but don't forget National has had the fuel excise for the last 3 years and won't for the next 3 years, so they're not investing in infrastructure either. Jason, this is what worries me. Thank you for your text, but you're factually incorrect. Yes, for the last 3 years they haven't, so you're correct on that. But when you say they won't for the next 3 years, they've not said that at all. It's for 1 year. And so I go back to that overall sense I have of the election campaign or any election campaign. How many people are running their thought process based on a fact that's incorrect? In other words, are going, oh, well, they're not doing it for 3 years either, and it's just straight up and down wrong. Mike, are you going to ask Ginny if she's going to roll Hipkins now that they're at 24%? Yeah, we made that joke yesterday. That was the Roy Morgan. So Labor's down to 24. What were the Greens on, 800 or something? Just stupid numbers, 15.5, and Opportunity were on 9.5. The whole thing's a joke. Mike, you watch Hipkins tax property investors by reinstating the tax on mortgage interest. Yeah, a lot of you say that. And they may well do, but that still doesn't negate my point, because it's been well explained once again that even if you went back to that, which is all they would be, now that wouldn't be a new tax because, of course, it's just a change of an existing tax. So forget that part of the argument. But even if you went back to that, that still doesn't raise the money that they need to afford the promises that they're making. And it's all going to be exposed once we see the PREFU, apparently, and the PREFU's coming at the end of September. And we had Nicola on yesterday and she was explaining, and I think Seymour got to it by the end of the day. I think they're going to borrow. I think the government's going to borrow to cover the excise for the 1 year. It's $1.5 billion. I think Labor's going to end up borrowing for the $4.5 billion for their excise for 3 years. But even with your tax break on investment property reinstated by Labor, that doesn't raise the money they're spending. There is no way of squaring the circle. It simply doesn't add up. And what I was trying to explain before, and it's important to understand this, you can't say you're getting back to surplus by 28-29 while borrowing more, and the only mechanism you're using is a capital gains tax that's raising nothing, and possibly the deductibility, which isn't

0: raising enough. The numbers don't add up. And somebody's got to hold this clown to account. And they haven't been able to for the simple reason he keeps going, we'll reveal all when we see the preview. So we've got to, I guess, wait until the end of September. 9 to 8.
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2: It's 11 degrees in Wellington. The Reserve Bank could be nearing the end of its interest rate hiking cycle. Not today, though. A tragic death at Wellington's port. And the Cancer Society thrilled that the new cervical screenings will be free for more women from next year. In sport, teams debating whether to field the best or the rest in NRL's final regular season round. And how rival cannabis groups enlisted gangs to sabotage rivals. Read that story at nzherald.co.nz.
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3: 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Good morning. The open motorway is heavy from Hill Street, State Highway 1 heavy citybound Tawa through to Granada Drive. State Highway 2 moderate to heavy and patches citybound Upper Hutt through to Naranga Interchange. 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
0: Mike, what about raising the income tax, especially for the higher earners? This is not a new tax and can raise a lot of money. Tom, they've already ruled that out. So you've got to be aware of what they've ruled out and what they haven't. I suppose that's the value of the campaign and the leaders' debates and stuff like that, but there's a lot of, I don't know if it's misinformation or a lack of understanding from people's parts. Kushner, not Jared, his brother, Joshua, he was going to be Infantino's mate when they flicked off the World Cup. He apologised yesterday. We regret it. He produced some regret about the proposal. These are his first public comments. He, quote, failed to appreciate the political dynamics of the global football, which is quite something to fail to appreciate when you're looking to upend something, I would have thought. Can I ask another quick question? Should there be a rule in this country that you can't, as a public servant, go on strike during an election campaign? Because this thing next week, 10,000 people yet again moaning and whining about their jobs, and they're never any. Has anybody ever gone to the public service and been happy? You know, like actually turned up. Does anyone at MB, who's going on strike next week? You've got the social development people. You've got the internal affairs people. You've got the emergency management people. You've got MB, who is one of the biggest departments. You've got the ethnic communities people. They're all going on strike because presumably they're all miserable and they don't like their life and they don't like their job and they don't earn enough money and they live in Wellington and it all has got on top of them. But should there, and because the whole thing is political, should there be a rule in this country that you cannot? I mean, we've got all those other dumb rules around elections. Like on the day you can't talk to anybody and the media's got to do this, that and the next thing. What is it, 8 weeks before the election, we've got to start interviewing Hipkins every week and stuff like that. I mean, if we have those sort of rules, then why don't we have a rule that says the public service can't go on strike for political purposes during an election campaign? Just a thought. Re-drinking decline in my street. This is a very good point. In my street, new immigrants have moved in who don't drink. The Middle Eastern thing is prevalent. I think there will be something in that. And I was thinking back to lunch the other day, Mike. During the GFC, I worked for an engineering firm that designed breweries. From 2007-2009, our biggest client built three brand new breweries and they upgrade at least half a dozen existing ones. I don't believe the current economic climate is the key contributor towards declining alcohol consumption. I'd wager that shifts in health and social trends have had a larger impact than on alcohol consumption than economic pressures. I agree with you 100%. I said as such before. So I go back to the lunch last Friday. The only reason I mention this lunch is it's the only lunch I've gone to in, I reckon, probably, certainly a decade, possibly longer.
12: I'm so annoyed that you said that, because I was about to suggest that was the reason to have a little dig, and you've taken all the wind out of my sails.
0: I whipped that rug right out from under you. So anyway, I was at this lunch for the first time in a decade, and there were six of us there. Three of us drank, and three of us didn't. And I think that's pretty much reflective of what's going on in the real world at the moment. And all of us who weren't drinking, only one of us was a booze hag, and that's me. So Sammy's never drunk, I don't think. Katie gave up drinking years ago, and I came late to the party, dragged reluctantly into the world of alcohol-free living, or largely alcohol-free living. I was on I was Katie's Instagram the other day. I was getting filmed for those Warriors thing yet again. Everyone was asking, where's Mike's wine? Where's Mike's wine? They were saying. And the answer was, it was a Sunday afternoon, and I don't drink at all during the week, which includes a Sunday. So I don't drink Sunday, Monday, Tuesday, Wednesday, Thursday. Occasionally, I almost didn't drink last Saturday. I had a glass on Friday, and I almost didn't drink last Saturday, but I fell off the wagon and had one. So I had two glasses. Had two glasses over the weekend. Anyway, enough about me. Politics Wednesday, but moments away here on the Mike Hosking Breakfast.
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20: 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It's the Mike Hosking Breakfast with Defender Trophy. 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

0: Good morning, it's 8 o'clock, 11 degrees in Wellington, I'm Max Toll. The United States appears to be re-engaging with the Pacific as it invests in Cook Islands infrastructure. New Zealand is pledging to co-invest with the US on building a port on the Penrhyn Atoll in the Cooks, a former military base. China had been interested in seabed mining in the area. International relations expert Robert Patman says the Trump administration has not shown a lot of interest in the Pacific until now.
1: But it is interested in countering China, so that has obviously been an incentive for them to get back to a much more active policy in the region.
0: New Zealand Prime Minister Chris Luxon is today travelling to Palau for the Pacific Islands Forum. Most economists expect a hike in the official cash rate from 2.5% today. The Reserve Bank will release its latest decision at 2 p.m. Here's business reporter Michael Sergel.
2: NZIER's Christina Leong says most commentators they survey think the OCR should rise.
3: Inflation is high at the moment, largely due to surge in fuel prices.
2: However, Kiwibank's Jared Kerr reckons today's expected rise should be the last until next year.
4: Let the economy get through this very tough time.
2: Economists are predicting one or two more hikes after today.
0: BNZ chief economist Mike Jones told Mike Hosking this morning a pause will eventually be needed to see how the economy's handling higher rates.
5: I don't think that time is now, though. You know, it might be when we actually get back to that sort of neutral setting the Reserve Bank seems to be targeting, so 3%, potentially 3.25%, something around there.
0: The cost of major work along the Hutt River has blown out by almost $200 million. The $1.5 billion Riverlink project aims to make transport around the Hutt Valley easier and improve the state of the river and riverbank. The Greater Wellington Regional Council says the estimate for flood protection work has risen from $350 million to $535 million. Marcus Allen has more.
6: Deputy Chair Ros Connolly says it's one of the most important projects of its kind in New Zealand, safeguarding thousands of lives, homes and businesses, as well as Hutt Hospital and local schools. She says the unforeseen costs include relocating a sewer main and additional land purchases.
0: New Zealand's alcohol consumption has fallen to among the lowest in the developed world. Stats NZ data for the year to June shows total alcohol consumption per capita fell to below 7 litres of pure alcohol, the least on record, and about a third less than in 2011. Lachlan Rennie reports.
7: The data continues a decreasing trend and means we sit among the lowest of all OECD countries. Beer accounted for around 60% of all alcohol available for consumption, while wines and spirits represented around 20% each.
0: And a departing National Party MP has laid bare the abuse he's faced during his 7 years in Parliament. New Lynn MP Paulo Garcia delivered his valedictory last night after announcing he will not seek re-election. The lawyer and Filipino community advocate made history in 2023 by turning the electorate blue for the first time. Garcia says he's endured a lifetime's worth of profane gestures, abuse and nastiness.
8: I've almost been run over, threatened, thrown cans at, attacked while in my car. My wife and I have had to move house. It isn't real until it happens to you.
0: That's Newstalk ZB News with Spark for Business.
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10: Newstalk ZB Sport, Northern Nepal Zone and Mystics boss Phil Vivers suggested a solution to a potential lack of silver ferns in the proposed privatised domestic competition next year. Netball New Zealand's decision to enter into an agreement with angel investors Adam Mowbray and Artie Williams for a new league comes about a month too late to easily secure top talent. 18 local players have signed in Australia or England next season, including 10 silver ferns from the Commonwealth Games squad. Those tournaments run during the first half of the year. Viva reckons there's merit in looking at other windows.
11: Can we play at a different time of year to attract those players back, and they, you know, could affect play in two competitions? Those things are on the table to be discussed and for Anna and Ali to consider.
10: Former Silver Fern and Stars assistant coach Liana Debrain agrees.
12: You will be silly to run it at the same time, because potentially those girls could play in the Australian League and then come back between internationals.
10: Men's fifth seed Flavio Caboli has flushed away a threat from world number 119 Francisco Comesana in the US Tennis Open first round. He came back from two sets down to win a five-setter for the first time in his career. Caboli's revealed a trip to the lavatories got his game flowing again.
13: After two sets down, I went to the toilet and I changed everything because maybe means lucky, so I changed all the dress

0: that they start with today, and it works.
1: Nice to see Taylor Fritz has breezed through in straight sets, while Madison Keys and Elena Rybakina have advanced in the women's draw tennis coverage with iInstitute Discover, a world free of glasses and contacts. The All Blacks have a clean bill of health as they prepare for the third rugby test of their series against the Springboks in Soweto on Sunday morning. Prop Ethan de Groot and lock Josh Lord both appear fit for returns. And the Warriors have opted to rest Kurt Capewell and Wade Egan for Saturday's NRL regular season finale against Manly. I'm Adam Cooper, that's Sport with Generate, celebrating great performances in sport and KiwiSaver.
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3: The Wellington Home and Garden Show, Friday to Sunday. Good morning. The Urban Motorway is heavy from Murphy Street to State Highway 1, heavy citybound Tawa through to Granada Drive, again from Newlands. State Highway 2, heavy citybound Kennedy Good through to Melling, again from Douse through to Naranga. Hundreds of home improvement ideas. The Wellington Home and Garden Show, Friday to Sunday, Henry Stadium. Time saver traffic.
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4: Weather looks good today, mostly fine. A little bit of high cloud developing this afternoon. And nor'westerlies, a lot warmer this morning as well than it was yesterday. Tomorrow, a few showers through the day, some stronger nor'westerlies as well. And then Friday, rain clearing to fine in the afternoon. Gale nor'westerlies easing in the afternoon. Currently 13 degrees in Kapiti, 12 in Porirua, 11 across the Hutt Valley and Wainuiomata, 12 degrees in Lyell Bay and 11 degrees in central Wellington.
2: In a noisy world, hear yourself think. It's the Mike Hosking Breakfast with Arvida Retirement Communities. Life your way. 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

0: Well, that's a funny number because they're including, from my looking at that, 2 extra years. So the amount they've got in doesn't seem correct. So that four billion does not seem correct.
1: What's your number?
2: Exactly.
1: How much is it? How much is three years of no excise in your mind?
0: Well, first of all, that whole land transport budget is way over budget. So there's roads all over New Zealand that are not able to be costed out of that budget. And for one, for example, is what Chris Bishop promised here in the Hutt Valley, which is Petone to Granada. That was his main election promise last election. And now there's insufficient money in that fund to pay for that road.
1: But insufficient money doesn't pay your bill that you're adding to. So what's your number for the excise and where are you getting it from?
0: Well, that's where we need prefo. We want to be able to do that.
1: What's your number then? You're getting the number from prefo.
0: No, we want to know what's in there to be able to be spent before we're able to cost
1: everything. Okay, well, what's your number for 3 years of no excise increase?
0: I don't have it in front of me, Mike, but I don't think $4 billion is correct.
1: It'd be billions, though, wouldn't it?
0: It would be a significant number, but we think that the number that National has given of $4 billion is incorrect.
1: Okay, whatever it is, it's billions, and you think in prefo are billions there to be seen that you can go, that's how we're paying for it?
0: Well, in terms of what National has promised is that they're going to be taxing New Zealanders more at a time when they've promised no taxes, and we think that's unfair on Kiwis. We can't afford 3 more years of National if they're going to continue to put prices up on things like food, more rates, more water bills. Everybody's getting slammed. So we need a break from all the increases that National has continued to lump on hardworking Kiwis.
1: Just confirm, Mark, you're not putting prices up on food because you don't own the supermarket.
2: No, correct. Labor have got absolutely no idea. It is at least $4 billion. They've got another $4 billion hole now in terms of when we came into government, there were potholes everywhere. There was no maintenance being done. Now what they've said is they've got zero budget, Mark.
0: It's a different budget. So you don't even know what you're talking about. That money, that excise money,
2: is used on maintenance. Do you not understand?
0: No, it's not. It's not. It's a separate fund. You need to go check that. It's a separate fund.
2: 100% it is used on maintenance.
0: The Land Transport Fund is for building roads. There's a separate fund for road maintenance. And if you don't know that and you want to be credible on financial things, then you're really kidding yourself.
2: No. Well, you are wrong. So the excise tax is used actually to do maintenance on the roads.
1: Mark, sorry.
2: No, you go.
1: Okay, I was just going to say, can I give the Labor Party a piece of advice? We tried to get Aisha Birrell on, Ginny. This is not your problem. I'm just giving this advice. So we tried to get Aisha Birrell on yesterday at 6:30. The press secretary said she's not coming on at 6:30. We said, why not? And the press secretary goes, because she's living her life. What's that about?
0: Well, she's probably doing all that hard work to get more than 54 nurses into our health system.
1: You've got to turn up. You turn up. Aisha, to her credit, did turn up. But you can't have people behind the scenes playing dumb buggers for you, or else they're going to ankle tap you in the campaign.
0: What was the famous line? He's having a cup of tea and a lie down.
2: She's living her best life.
1: It was something.
2: She's on manoeuvres. She's probably on manoeuvres with Ginny.
0: He's having a cup of tea and a lie down.
1: She's on manoeuvres. Brief break. More in a moment. Mark Mitchell, Ginny Anderson, 13 past.
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0: two really different
1: free trade agreement. That was good.
0: But the thing that cracks me up with Labor and with Ginny is they've got all these parties on the left, all their partners that just want all these taxes, and they're trying flat out to convince the country that
1: you're the ones putting up the petrol tax. Your party is putting up the petrol tax. Your party has put up rates, has given us water bills, has put up parking, it's so many extra costs under National. So you might say that, but everybody knows that it's not true.
0: And talking about gazing, they've been navel gazing for 2.5 years. They've been a small target, might have worked for them in the first 2 years, but now we're into election year, they've got no ideas except tax.
2: Yeah, there is an issue there. By the way, on the Roy Morgan, Ginny, on the Roy Morgan poll yesterday, Labor's at 24, are you going to roll Hipkins?
1: No, we're not. And that poll is
0: Jenny's been watching YouTube videos of Jacinda Ardern. Of course she is.
1: Oh, I think Mark's got his job cut out trying to hold that National Caucus together. He's missing Pinky, I think. Poor old Pinky took the hit.
2: Nice to talk to you. Ginny Anderson, Mark Mitchell. We'll give away some stuff for Father's Day in just a couple of moments, and those two are back next week, 8:21.
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4: It's 11 degrees in Wellington. The Reserve Bank looks set to turn the screws on interest rates again. Former UK PM Sir Keir Starmer now quitting Parliament altogether. And outgoing National MP reveals he had to move house to avoid abuse during his time in Parliament. In sport, a solitary fit Commonwealth Games winning Silver Fern remains. And Green MP Tamitha Paul refusing to apologise for misleading speech on property after making a false claim that went viral. NZHerald.co.nz.
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5: Vance Vivian's end of winter sale is on right now. Lambton Quay. The Uber motorway is heavy coming in from Hobson Street, northbound heavy from Troy Street through to Mount Vic Tunnel. State Highway 1 is heavy citybound Tawa through to Granada Drive, moderate from Newlands. State Highway 2 heavy citybound Kennedy Good through to Melling, again from Douse through to Naranga. Vance Vivian's menswear end of winter sale is on right now. Lambton Quay. 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
0: Yes, indeed you do. Fourth year in a row. We love the Chemist Warehouse. So $1,000 to give away today and tomorrow. And we're doing it Friday. I think we're doing it Friday. We'll do it Friday as well. And the fragrance of your choice, of course. So Grant comes to the party with a five-point manifesto this morning. Winning submission from Grant Bushby. The Selective Hearing Act, failure to hear a request while watching sport cannot be used as evidence of deliberate non-compliance. The DIY completion charter. Household projects allowed a reasonable completion period of anywhere between 2 hours and 7 years. The compulsory Sunday snooze, all citizens entitled to an uninterrupted post-lunch nap, with snoring to be classified as efficient resting. The fridge door thinking allowance. Every man is entitled to stare into an open fridge without being asked what he's looking for. The Passenger Seat Non-Interference Act. No comments on driving, parking, shortcuts or following distance unless requested. Very good, Grant. We like the sound of that. $1,000 is coming your way. Congratulations. And the fragrance of your choice, and there are so many to choose from. We'll sort that out for you as well. Entries at newstalkzb.co.nz/win. And tell me what your dad's promise would be if he was running for office. Simple as that. Newstalkzb.co.nz/win. Compliments, of course, as always, with our very good friends, Chemist Warehouse. The house of fragrance, well, all the time, but specifically for this Father's Day. So your chance to win tomorrow. Cost of a house is coming down, which if you've never owned a house is a good thing, and this is in Australia. But $40,000 has been wiped off the value of your average house over just winter. So winter time in Australia, you just lost $40,000. So that market, to a degree, is in some form of free fall. So more from Australia, more from Steve Price when he joins us after the break, which is next here on the Mike Hosking Breakfast.
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1: 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The Mike Hosking Breakfast with Bailey's Real Estate. 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

0: Good morning, it's 8:30, 12 degrees in Wellington. I'm Max Toll. The Prime Minister is currently bound for Palau for this year's already tense Pacific Islands Forum. A number of leaders are not present, some due to health and domestic politics, and some due to concerns about foreign interference. Chris Luxon is unfazed.
1: We've always had leaders who can or cannot make PIF, just in the history of it as well, by virtue of being a very difficult region to travel within.
0: Representatives are expected to discuss China's ballistic missile launch in the Pacific, regional security, transnational crime and climate change. New Zealand and the US have meanwhile already announced funding for a port upgrade in the Cook Islands following Chinese interest in seabed mining in the area. International relations professor Robert Patman says the partnership is significant for Foreign Minister Winston Peters.
2: This is one of Mr. Peters' long-standing goals, is to increase US engagement in the Pacific Islands Forum.
0: The Cancer Society is thrilled that the new cervical screenings will be free for more women from next year. The government has released a new cervical cancer elimination plan, announcing funded screenings for 25 to 69-year-olds from March. It is currently free for Māori and Pacific women aged 25 to 69, community services cardholders, and women who have never been screened or are overdue. Cancer Society CEO Nicola Coombe says it is significant.
3: One of the few cancers that we have the tools to eliminate. So making screening free removes a real barrier.
0: Labour says National should not stop at free cervical screenings. It should ramp up free GP visits and maternity scans. A coroner has found a suspended and intoxicated driver's behaviour became increasingly dangerous before he crashed into a truck, killing his friend in late 2023. Ian Telford says Tangaroa Paki was speeding, crossed to the wrong side of the road and briefly lost control of the vehicle while driving around Mount Maunganui. Kate Rickard reports.
4: Tangaroa Paki then crashed into a truck, killing front seat passenger, 27-year-old father of two, Braden Tawa. Paki was sentenced in May to 3 years and 6 months in prison. The coroner says Tawa probably knew Paki was intoxicated and says it reinforces an important lesson: never get in a vehicle with an impaired driver.
0: Support for creating a commission to investigate Crown breaches of the Treaty of Waitangi and issue compliance orders. Te Pāti Māori's proposed it as part of a wider policy package to entrench the treaty, which would also include a $220 million fund to resource constitutional changes. Māori Studies Professor Margaret Mutu says we already have watchdogs for Parliament, like the Offices of the Ombudsman and Auditor General.
5: So to have one there that keeps Parliament on track in respect of te tiriti makes perfectly good common sense.
0: And the availability of free flu vaccines could help prevent serious illness among our most vulnerable youth. More than 260,000 children under five are now eligible for a jab. Pharmac urgently pushed up the funding, which was set for April, to curb our worst outbreak in years. College of GPs President Luke Bradford says hospitalisations have been spiking, especially among Māori and Pacific children.
6: The vaccine itself is free and the delivery of it is free, which means that you're more able to take the step and get your child vaccinated than to worry about whether you have to sacrifice something like food instead.
0: That's Newstalk ZB News with Spark for Business, building growth through tech innovation.
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8: Newstalk ZB Sport 5th seed Flavio Cobolli has advanced to the US Tennis Open second round, courtesy of his biggest comeback win. The French Open finalist has rallied from two sets down to beat world number 119 Francisco Comesana in 4 hours 13 minutes over 5 sets.
9: In Grand Slam is never done, and you have to fight for until the last point. I have an incredible team that today helped me a lot.
8: Taylor Fritz, Selena Rybakina and Madison Keys are all through in straight sets. Tennis coverage with iInstitute. 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Silver Ferns shooter Martina Salmon believes her decision to remain in New Zealand is mutually beneficial. The Commonwealth Games gold medalist is the only fit player from the 12-strong Glasgow team not to sign overseas next year. Netball New Zealand have now struck a broad agreement with private investment for a 2027 domestic competition. Salmon explains her circumstances.
10: I still have a lot to do, a lot of growing physically and mentally, and I want to go over there ready to play. And there's still a lot more growing for the competition here in New Zealand, and I think I wanted to be a part of that to help build this comp.
8: The All Blacks head back to the Highveld overnight to ramp up preparations for the third rugby test against the Springboks in Soweto on Sunday. After staying in Cape Town following the second test defeat, they'll move back to

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10: A lot of you asking about, is it a house owned or not? It's always house owned. It's always house owned. 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They assume you're not paying rent. So you need at that $55,000, $56,000. It's about $1,000 a week that they think you can live comfortably on in Australia. Read the Australian houses. Funny hearing old boomers complaining about house prices falling when the young people are celebrating. Well, it's a double-edged sword, that, because Australia's got quite a good deposit scheme which the government back for first-home buyers or young people at least. 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You can go maybe 10. Because the real, for young people, the real hurdle is not necessarily the mortgage. 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It's the ability to save the 20%. 20% of $1 million is $200,000. 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It's pointless. But at 5%, it's more real. And so the problem with that, though, with what Australia's going through at the moment, is if you go in at 5%, it doesn't take much of a fall in your house value for you to be a negative equity. So there's a bit of a debate on that in Australia at the moment as well. Most banks aren't worried about it because banks see it as a long-term thing. So technically you might be in negative equity and therefore, you know, but in 10 years, 15 years, 20 years, 30 years time, who cares? It all moves upwards in the right direction eventually. Fonterra this morning, they've just announced an update to the FY26 numbers. It will be at the top end of their previously announced range of 60 to 70 cents per share. So the farmers will be very encouraged by that. And once farmers are encouraged, we're all encouraged because farmers are the lifeblood of this economy to a greater or lesser extent. They're maintaining their solid performance across 26 as they look at all the numbers. All of this remains subject to the finalisation of the financial statement and the audit. They'll confirm all of that, your earnings, your dividend, etc., on the 24th of this month. Which reminds me to say, can you believe it's September? I mean, what's happened this year, honestly? As I've got two calendars in my little study, and I change them each day, and every time I go to September, I think you've got to be kidding me. Anyway, so 60 to 70 cents, things seem to be rolling on nicely.
11: Why do you have two calendars? You got a backup redundancy if the short-term memory loss kicks in?
10: It's a fair question. I had one, it was a gift, and then another one was a gift, and so you don't give away gifts, so therefore you just have two. One's on my desk, one's in a shelves. So as I walk out of the room, I can see the date. And as I walk into the room, I can see the date without straining my neck to turn to see the other one.
11: As opposed to, like, you know, on your computer screen, on your phone.

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1: Yeah, yeah, all the other places. Yeah, no, it's just as you can't have too much information, Glenn. 9 minutes away from nine.
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3: 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Good morning. The urban motorway is heavy coming in from Murphy Street through to Everton Terrace. State Highway 2 heavy city-bound Kennedy Good through to Melling. Again from Douse to Naranga. State Highway 1 heavy but moving city-bound Tarwood through to Johnsonville. Heavy from Newlands. 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Time Saver Traffic.
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1: I mean, how hard can it be? I mean, I've been doing this for a while. I'm just absolutely useless, aren't I? I mean, let's just put that down in the
0: air. Have you turned your calendar page over there?
1: I mean, honestly. Anyway, investing. Got some money to invest. Milford, they're the people to have a word to. They don't chase those short-term performances, taking unnecessary risks. I mean, anyone can look clever over a short period of time. Much harder challenge is what happens over the long run. Full market cycles, that's what we're talking about. So here's the proof. Morningstar's June 26 report shows over the past 10 years, Milford's KiwiSaver plan ranked number one, numero uno, for returns in growth and balanced categories, number two in conservative. So Milford's people have their own KiwiSaver accounts with Milford, right? So it's the same funds that you're in. Same ups, same downs. Long-term thinking, active management, skin in the game. Another reason to choose Milford. It's all at milfordasset.com. 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Investment involves risk and returns, can be negative as well as positive. But Milford Funds Limited is the issuer of the Milford KiwiSaver Plan. It's all at milfordasset.com and you read the Milford KiwiSaver Plan product disclosure statement. And on the housing, the ASB latest read on the market nationwide, net 20% think it's a good time to buy a house, which is a good number. It's a high number. A lot of us think it's a good time to buy a house, mainly because it is. Net 9% think price growth is coming, which is down from 30% during summer, so we're not as bullish on that. Growth expectation, as you would imagine, much stronger in places like Canterbury and across most of the South Island. And 60% of us think interest rates will be higher in a year's time. Well, that's, I don't know why it's not 10 out of 10, because they will be. 5 minutes away from nine.
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1: Got an awesome new thing. It's a toothbrush. I love a toothbrush. This one's got a camera. And you go, what? So it sees where you need to floss. It automatically shoots a jet of water to stop plaque building up. I'd be interested in that. I'm going to buy one of these. And I'll report, my suspicion is the jet's not going to be particularly good, but I reserve my overall judgment on that. The camera, I'm not sure about the jet. I'm almost certain it's not going to be a word. Anyway, Dyson's come up with this. It's the camera jet. So this is the head of design engineering.
11: I think it's about 6 years in the making. We don't tell any of our family.

0: friends. It's difficult, but we have to do it.
1: Okay. So secret squirrel. Camera on the toothbrush. But what about the camera in the bathroom?
0: I know you cannot really see anything, but once it gets close to the teeth, suddenly everything will become clear. So any distance away is all very blur silhouette.
1: Okay, unless you put the camera up really close to stuff. Eh?
2: What are you doing with your toothbrush?
1: I don't know.
2: Where are you putting it other than in your mouth?
1: Up until now, the jet slash water slash, is it big? Have you seen it? Have we seen a picture as big?
2: No, it's not that much bigger because it does have a
1: tank?
2: Yeah, a tank.
1: Yeah.
2: Yeah. So it sort of is literally like a hybrid of a water flosser and an electric toothbrush in one.
1: Okay. Cumbersome or not?
2: It doesn't look overly cumbersome. I haven't seen one in real life, but okay. But I did attend a secret briefing to find all about it. As the guy said, they have to keep these things very secret.
1: Was that weird guy there?
2: He wasn't there, but okay. What I can tell you is that I think they're all a bit weird at Dyson.
1: Okay, say no more.
2: And briefings are not their strong points. Designing stuff is definitely their strong points.
1: I will buy one. 100% will buy one. Is it sonic? As in, like, it does
2: all the.
1: Okay, yeah. So it's a proper toothbrush. Okay, so it runs a 3-minute cycle, looks at your teeth, squirts the water in there, and all of it. You want to know the price, don't you? $849. That's as Fonterra would say, that's at the top end of expectations. Back tomorrow morning. As always, happy days.
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11: 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Mike Hosking, Ryan Bridge, Matt Heath, Tyler Adams. 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
12: Good morning, it's 9 o'clock, 13 degrees in Wellington. I'm Max Toll. The Reserve Bank is set to turn the screws on interest rates again. Most economists expect the OCR to rise from 2.5%. When the decision's announced at 2 p.m, one or two further hikes are forecast before Christmas. BNZ's Mike Jones told Mike Hosking he expects the Monetary Policy Committee to reach a consensus on the increase, but it is not possible. It's possible not everyone will agree.
13: But look, the Reserve Bank told us back in July, or hinted pretty strongly, that we would see additional rate increases. There's been nothing really in the numbers since that time to throw them off that expectation.
12: Investigations are underway after

0: The death of a stevedore at Wellington Port. C3 Logistics has confirmed an employee died on site yesterday morning in a tragic event. A spokesperson says they're supporting the person's family, colleagues and others, including those who were at the scene. They're engaging with police, the safety regulator and Maritime New Zealand in investigations. Maritime's confirmed it started a thorough investigation, adding it is particularly sad given it's the first major commercial port death in 4 years. Green Party co-leader Marama Davidson doesn't seem to be pushing MP Tamitha Paul to apologise after Paul made a false claim in Parliament about a national MP. She claimed in a general debate speech that Grant McCallum was using the MP accommodation allowance to pay off property he'd bought in Wellington. A clip Paul posted on social media surpassed 1 million views. McCallum says it's plainly not true. He owns 2 properties in Northland and neither is a rental. Davidson says MPs across the House make off-the-cuff remarks in heated debates.
1: We understand that there has been a correction and so we're happy to leave things at that.
0: David Seymour is asking the Education Review Office to take a common-sense approach as it takes over regulatory enforcement of early childhood centres. The Ministry for Regulation found ECE rules confusing and inconsistent in 2024, prompting changes to 3/4 of the sector's 98 licensing rules last year. Minister in charge Seymour says ERO must take a risk-based and fair approach without imposing unnecessary costs. He says minor non-compliance should not be treated like serious offending, while enforcement should be aimed at protecting children. A suggestion Kiwi beef exporters need to keep on their toes in a shifting trade landscape. Rabobank's Global Beef Quarterly Report finds Chinese safeguard quotas are redistributing global beef imports, restricting some countries like Australia. The EU is tossing up suspending Brazilian beef imports. Co-author Jen Corcoran says we're seeing global trade more focused on protectionism.
2: A quota can suddenly slow one trading lane for New Zealand, and that displaced product can change competition in another market weeks later. So it's going to be up to our exporters to be really cognizant of that.
0: And the death toll from last week's catastrophic flash flood in Nepal has climbed past 1,000. More than 4,000 are unaccounted for as well, including 5 Kiwis, with MFAT saying reports on the ground are bleak. The UN says the worst hit areas are yet to be reached, with damage to major roads and bridges restricting access. But CNN's Will Ripley says there are still stories of survival emerging.
3: A 5-year-old girl who her parents thought she was dead when the flood swept their house away in about 5 seconds, and yet rescuers found her 2.5 days or 60 hours after the flood.
0: That's Newstalk ZB News.
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5: Newstalk ZB Sport, the hard work starts now for Angel Investors, Anna Mowbray and Ali Williams in partnership with Netball New Zealand to get a privatised domestic competition started next year. The exact number of teams, owners, locations, playing rosters, coaches, competition format and start date all need confirming. A broadcast agreement is also a priority. Netball New Zealand boss Jenna Wootton says they've agreed a set of expectations as part of their non-binding terms sheet.
6: Exactly what it looks like will be a consideration for Anna and Ali, but we'll be working really closely with them as we work to set up what it looks like from 27 and beyond.
5: The All Blacks have a clean bill of health as they prepare for the third rugby test of their series against the Springboks in Soweto on Sunday morning. Prop Ethan de Groot and lock Josh Lord were both sidelined from the second match after clashing heads in the opener. De Groot also had a knee ligament problem, but assistant coach Tamati Allison says they both look ready to return.
7: Both train well today, so that's good to have more and more bodies on board versus sending them home.
5: International rugby coverage with Access Solutions, elevating you and your business to a higher level. Men's fifth seed Flavio Cobolli has flushed away a threat from world number 119 Francisco Comesana in the US Tennis Open first round. He came back from two sets down to win a 5-setter for the first time in his career. Cobolli's reveals how he got his game flowing again.
8: After 2 sets down, I went to the toilet and I changed everything.
5: Ninth seed Taylor Fritz has breezed through in straight sets, while Madison Keys and Alina Rybakina have advanced in the women's draw. Tennis coverage with iInstitute. Discover a world free of glasses and contacts. Former England Test cricket captain Ben Stokes will be available for the Adelaide Strikers' entire Big Bash Aussie League T20 campaign. The 35-year-old previously played in the competition back in the 2014-15 season, featuring in four matches for

0: Melbourne Renegades. I'm Adam Cooper. That's News Talk ZB News and Sport to 9:05. Wellington Mornings with Nick Middles is next.
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2: Shop Father's Day at Hutt Valley Hunting and Fishing. Tetahi Bay Road between Walton Lee Avenue and Mungavan Ave. We've got a crash. If you can update us with the 0800 jammed. The Urb Motorway is heavy coming in from Murphy Street. State Highway 2 heavy city bound Kennedy Good through to Melling. And State Highway 1 is flowing well. Get your dad something good this Father's Day at Hutt Valley Hunting and Fishing. Time saver traffic.
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3: Weather looks good again today. Fine, with perhaps a little high cloud developing this afternoon. Nor'westerlies. Certainly a heck of a lot warmer than it was yesterday morning. A few showers through the day tomorrow, particularly in the morning. Stronger nor'westerlies as well. And then Friday, some rain and gale nor'westerlies in the morning, both easing after lunch. Currently 15 degrees in Kapiti, 14 in Porirua, Upper Hutt and Lyell Bay, 13 degrees in Lower Hutt, 12 in Wainui Mata, and 13 in central Wellington.
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5: G'day. Good morning and welcome to Wednesday, the 2nd of September. A big day for the economics of the country. The OCR is announced at 2 o'clock this afternoon and expectations is it's going to rise to 2.75%. That seems where every people, the experts, say it's going to land. And probably where I think it'll go too, but there could be a surprise. It could go nowhere. It could go higher. It's definitely not going to go lower. Whatever happens, though, will flow on to your mortgage and my borrowing costs, so it matters. Also, today, the Moa Point report is released at 11 o'clock, looking into one of Wellington's biggest wastewater failures, probably in our lifetime. We'll cut through it and bring the most important parts to you as soon as we get it. What went wrong, who's responsible, and most importantly, what needs to change? Now, yesterday on this program, some serious allegations were made. Wellington Mayor Andrew Little and I had a pretty animated discussions about Te Aki Wai. And one question in particular. Could Wellington have sought another year before Te Aki Wai had to be established? I said that I'd been told that our council officer had explained to councillors that legally there was a mechanism to seek an extension under exceptional circumstances. Andrew Little strongly pushed back. Why did your council representative, one of your employees, say to the councillors that they could possibly go back to government and ask for an extension? You don't believe that's true?
6: I don't believe that happened. And you said you can get an affidavit to say it did happen. Both.
5: Yes.
6: And if you say something untrue in affidavit, then you committed a crime. So let's have the affidavit.
5: He challenged me to produce the evidence, an affidavit. Well, I'm going to go one better, and I'm going to produce the actual proof.
7: So the legislation does allow for an amendment to the Water Services Plan to be made. That needs to be, an amended plan needs to be provided to the Minister, and that can only be done in quote-unquote exceptional circumstances.
5: Now you heard it. He said that never happened. He said a council representative never said that. Well, he didn't hear it. He was in the meeting. The speaker is Margot Ray, by the way. Now, Andrew Little has since sent me a statement. After I produced the evidence straight after the show, or as close to after the show as I possibly can, he has sent me a statement. He says, at no point was the threshold met for exceptional circumstances under the government, local government, Water Service Preliminary Arrangements Act 2024. Anyone suggesting it was possible is clutching at straws.

0: Okay. But hang on. That was not the argument that we were having yesterday. That was nothing to do with the argument of yesterday. The question wasn't whether Andrew Little, Mayor of Wellington, personally believed the exceptional circumstances threshold had been met. The question was, there was a legal avenue available to seek more time. And the council's own officer appears to say there was, and you've heard it. And that's all I have ever said. Now, we get into the really important question. Should Wellington have tried? Because if there was an argument for exceptional circumstances, surely Wellington had put one that was worth putting forward. We had the Moa Point disaster. We were still waiting for important information about exactly what had gone wrong with Moa Point. The amalgamation was looming. And then there was the talk of all the pricing, unaffordable pricing, that Te Aki Wai was going to charge. And the price. We were setting up an entirely new water organisation involving billions of dollars of infrastructure and enormous consequences for ratepayers. And maybe the government would have said no. That wasn't my argument. Yes, the government might have said no. Maybe there was a legal threshold that ultimately would not have been met. But that's a hell of a lot different from saying and arguing in my face that it didn't exist. So today I have put my evidence to you. I have proven what I said was 100% what I heard. You can listen to that on our Facebook after the show today and make your own mind up. You can see it. You can see the officer yourself. Then you can decide, was I clutching at straws or was I putting an option Wellington should have at least, at very, very, very least, damn well explored?
1: Nick Mills.
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6: Gosh, a couple of texts come through. Callers, Jeremy, good morning.
7: Yeah, good morning, Nick. Congratulations on taking a Labour, ex-Labour MP to task. Good on you.
6: Look, I don't want to make this about politics, Jeremy, because I have a very good relationship with Andrew Little, and this isn't anything to do whether he was Labour or National. He questioned my ability to talk the truth, and I'm not going to be questioned.
7: The point that I'm getting at, Nick, is that you've got somebody that is, in my opinion, money hungry and not prepared to listen to what people have got to say. They simply do not know where the money's coming from on these types of situations from people, and they're not prepared to investigate it. You were raising a valid point, and he couldn't. And the argument obviously heated up. But what I'm getting at is that, you know, Ginny this morning on Hosking didn't even know what the excise tax is used for. And there seems to be this trend with either Labour or ex-Labour people. They are just so disconnected when it comes to money and what money is used for. What you're saying is you're raising a valid point. So, hey, let's consider pushing this matter out for a year so people can get their head around it, understand it a bit more, get the majority of the water meters in place and work through it in a systematical method. Instead, it's all about rush, rush, rush. And we all know now that we're paying for water simply based on your land value, not the quantity of people in the home.
6: Can I give you an instant, great comment, Jeremy. Can I just give you an instant too, Jeremy, that'll make you laugh? Now, I know of a business that's been closed for 4 months. Closed. Right? Nothing going on. And they have a water meter, and they got a bill for $1,200. Been closed.
7: Yeah.
6: Small. I mean, I'm talking about a small shop. I'm not talking about you know what I mean? A small...
7: This is where, Nick, there is no accountability for what goes on in the local government agency. All they do is they fire off. It's like, look at the Hutt River, for example. The cost of blowing out to over another $250 million. Now, I know for a fact that there are the contractors that are working on that are coming up from Nelson. They're doing week on, week off, or they were. But there are no digger drivers in Wellington. But they're staying in accommodation in Wellington. So I'm just, the money is just, it's not theirs, so it's just frivolous. There's no accountability, no research done. When you or I go and buy a new kitchen, we research, we look at the products, we look at the companies, and we look for the best buy. We don't just rush into it when we get one quote. This does not seem to apply to the councils, and they are so out of touch, and you exposed them yesterday, and when you exposed them, he got on his high little horse like a typical little ex-Labor baby.
6: Now, keep the politics out of it. But you know what? I tell you.

0: what I do. When you mention it, Jeremy, when you mention it, I kept saying to myself, surely if he is Labour through and through, which we all know he is, surely he would be caring about the people with less.
1: But they don't, because they don't understand where the money comes from and where it's going, Nick. That's the point you're missing. You've been tricked all the time that he's been the mayor. You've been tricked by him. That's the difference. That's what you haven't woken up to. You've now exposed him, and you now have had a realisation that you've been tricked.
0: Do you think, I mean, he blatantly told me that discussion never happened in council when he was clearly sitting there. He opened it up. He was sitting there. He doesn't recall. I mean, how do you not recall a comment like that?
1: Well, of course, Nick. It's convenient not to recall it, isn't it?
0: But he was adamant.
1: Everything with Labour is convenient.
0: He was very adamant, wasn't he?
1: Well, of course he was, because you exposed him. But the other thing is, the better answer would have been, look, I deal with a lot of whatever it might be. Let me go away, because he has said that in the past. Let me go away, research it, and I'll come back to you.
0: No,
1: rather than getting into a heated debate and not actually listening to somebody and understanding what's being said, he fires both barrels.
0: And you know what, though? There was no way he was walking away from that. I just give you one little bit of information? I believe that he came in on the show to put me in my place and stop me from saying that thing. Because he said, I mean, his first opening line before he got animated was that I have been misleading people. I, on this show, quote unquote, have been misleading people. And he had it clearly in his mind he was going to unravel me. That's when I probably got a bit angry too. Then it blew up, because I knew the facts. Did I have them in front of me? Well, I had them in front. I hadn't seen the visuals, but it took me 4 hours in the afternoon, working all afternoon, and I got them to prove I was right.
1: And that, coming back to my point, you've been tricked. And a leopard never changes its spot.
0: I don't know whether I was tricked, Jeremy. I'm a bit wiser than to be tricked like that. But well, I do give every...
1: You said at the start of this conversation that you get on with them very well and you're great mates.
0: I did not say great mates. I did not say great mates. I would not... I said I do get on with them. And you know what? I shook his hand when he left the studio. You know? No cuddle. No cuddle, but a handshake. Jeremy, thank you for your call. 0800 80 1080. You've got the facts in front of you. You got what I had been told and believed and trusted was the right part of the story. Yes, please, Grace. We're just going to play it again.
2: So the legislation does allow for an amendment to the water services plan to be made. That needs to be, an amended plan needs to be provided to the minister, and that can only be done in quote-unquote exceptional circumstances.
0: We weren't judging the exceptional circumstances, which, by the way, I want to discuss now, because I believe we have them. I do believe. Now, I'm not going to, I mean, that's argumentative, but I believe we have the exceptional rules. 0800 80 1080.
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5: Someone's just texting, stop bragging, Mills. Bragging? Bragging by sitting here trying to do the best by all of us? Is that bragging? Sorry, I don't think it's bragging. If you want to hear me brag, come out on a Friday night, I'll brag then. Nick, shaking the hand of a politician doesn't mean a thing, Paul. Well, Paul, you know, it does. Nick, oh, angry Andrew won't be happy. You should have gone for the hug, mate. Would have made a world of difference. I don't mind a hug. I wouldn't have a problem with a hug. This is not a one-upmanship. This is what's best for me and you. And I just wanted to actually show you that there was an option. Peter. Might not have been much of an option, but it was an option. Peter, how are you doing?
6: Good, Nick. Mate, what a great interview yesterday that was. You had him on the guts, on the rail from when you mentioned about Nick Leggett mentioning that they meet prior to the meeting, and he didn't like that either.
5: It wasn't Nick. I just want to be very, very clear. That wasn't Nick Leggett that told me. That was Carl Teffenbacher on the show.
6: Oh, yeah. Sorry, Carl. Yeah. Same person. No, it's not. Just kids. I just loved it. And it just reminded me a lot of Tory, that as soon as you presented a fact, there was a pivot. And then it was, I don't remember it, or I'm suffering from this and that. And I think his response deserves another interview with you putting him on the spot again. Because that response was just a clear pivot. Let's forget about it. 24 hours, no one will know. And I reckon it, yeah, I'm very surprised that Little did that. And it's shame on him.
5: Were you surprised that he was so determined that he had it right that we could, within a few hours, prove him wrong?
6: The fact that you mentioned it without having a fact on your side, surely the light bulb would have gone off in his mind going, what has Nick got that I don't know about? And it was great. It was a great interview, and I thought all I saw was backpedaling the whole time around and, you know, nervousness and shuffling of hands or feet under the table. But I just think you should have him back on. And if he doesn't want to give an apology, fine, but have a go at him again on the same issue, that the response wasn't about the question.
5: You know, Peter, the thing is with this whole story, all I wanted to know for you, for people like me and you that have got rates bills and water bills and know that we've got some pain coming up, all I wanted to know is that we were doing the very, very best we could for our people. Now, I don't know what would have happened if it went back to government. And I don't even know whether it would have been a worse situation or a better situation. I did not know that, but I knew that there was an option to at least look at something else. That's all I wanted to do.
6: Yeah, I just think, you know, like I said, you've done the right thing. I wouldn't even bother reading some of the comments on the New Zealand Herald page, which was kind of aimed at you at misleading. So hopefully they all come back and apologise for not knowing. And it was great. It was a perfect interview. And like I said, you had him on the rails from the Carl comment about meeting prior to the vote

0: So he was, yeah, backpedaling the whole way, and shame on him for putting Wellingtonians in that position of making out that you're a liar, Nick. Yeah. That's essentially what he was doing, saying that you're a liar, I'm telling the truth.
1: You know what? You know what? And this is not about me, this is about us, right? But I did feel... because, you know, a couple of people from our organisation in Auckland said, oh, great, rang me up and said, great interview, you did well. Mm-hmm. And I replied by saying I felt really flat. And you know why I felt really flat with that interview? Was that I felt that my honesty and integrity was being questioned. I really did feel that. Now, I'm not, you know, I'm not some saint from anywhere, but, you know, when someone questions your honesty and your integrity, that's why I had to prove that I was right, that the information was right. That's all I had to do.
0: And you've done that like a millionfold times with just playing that little 20-second cat. There's nothing you can do. And like I said, I take my hat off to him for pivoting like a good politician, but that's not acceptable as after calling you a liar. That's my opinion. I think it's, pretty shallow of a guy. Maybe he needs to go swim at Moa Point again and Peter, not get sick.
1: Peter, I've got to go. Thanks for your call. Someone's just texted and said that Nick, this whole show today is definitely an anti-Labor. Chris, that's absolute crap. And I don't use that word lightly on radio. This is nothing to do with politics. This is about actually providing evidence to a fact that this show announced. Take the politics completely out of it.
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10: With Relocate, Wellington's business relocation and logistics experts, Green MP Tamitha Paul is being urged to apologise for making a false claim about a national MP in Parliament that subsequently went viral. A bill giving authorities greater powers to go after fraudsters has passed its third reading. The changes mean the Serious Fraud Office is able to obtain all necessary digital and cloud-based evidence. And the government's planned rates cap for councils has passed its first reading. Its bill would cap rate hikes at 4%, not including water charges, and come into force in 2029.

0: Mainly fine weather in the capital today with nor'westerlies, and Kip McGrath board rejects Crimson's takeover offer. Read that story at nzherald.co.nz.
1: Thanks, Max. I've just got a text that it's really important for me to read out. Really important. I work for Tiaki Wai, working all over the Hutt, Wellington, Porirua. As well, I really worry about the public asking questions and getting angry at us. Please don't fire them up, because we're only doing our job and it's hard for us as workers as well. Please help the public help us, not hinder us. It's a dangerous situation, you people on radio who could do. I know that if someone hurts me, I'll be very upset. So I hope everyone understands what I'm saying. And you know what? I couldn't agree with you more. And this is nothing. Even talking about Tiaki Wai has got nothing to reflect the great work the workers do. I've told stories before how I reported a leak and someone came that afternoon, fixed it. They were great. They patched it and did it, everything. This is not about Tiaki Wai workers. This is not about Tiaki Wai itself. This has got nothing to do with Tiaki Wai. It's the question was whether we could have taken more time to establish and had a better transition. That was all. That's the only question. And you know what? If it was best to get it done and dusted and we had no option, then let's do it. No one's arguing that. No, I'm not even trying to argue that. I'm just trying to say, was there a situation? And there was. Kevin, good morning.
2: Oh, hi, Nick. How are you?
1: I'm good, thank you.
2: Yeah. Listen, Nick, you've kind of covered it now, but I would say that, you know, no one likes to have their personal integrity attacked. But I do think we're incredibly lucky to have Andrew as our mayor.
1: Yes.
2: And in this case, I think he's got it wrong. So, but comparatively to the, and I'm going to vote National for the first time. I've met Andrew a couple of times, and I think he would have made a great Prime Minister. So, you know, but people do make mistakes, and in this case he has, and I think we've probably just got to accept that. And I mean, I certainly don't like my personal integrity attacked, and I can understand where you're coming from, but I think we're lucky to have a competent mayor.
1: You know what, Kevin, I could not agree with you more, and I have never ever personally attacked Andrew Little. Now, when I first met him, I didn't, you know, I was the one of the people saying, I don't like the idea. I don't want a Labour guy. I want some showbiz in his mayor and I want all that stuff. Like, just as a voter. But he is a good guy. He has got integrity. And you are 100% right. He is doing a great job as mayor. And I'm the first person to say it. Did he? And you know what? If all, every level had been exhausted and we had to go with Tiaki Wai at this particular time, I would have said, yep, okay, let's bite on the bullet. I can't afford my rates and my bills. I can't. You know, it's too hard. So we've got to ask those questions. But as a mayor, I give him an 8 out of 10. There you go.
2: I think it's astounding what he's probably dealing with. And what is astounding is with this new water entity is how they could dish out such incompetence again. But change comes from the top. And, I think he's a safe pair of hands, and I think given some time, I think we might see some dramatic change. But what is incredible, what is astounding, is the incompetence that seems to live inside this organisation.
1: Are you talking about the council or Tiaki Wai?
2: No, the council.
1: Yeah. I mean, you know what I still don't like, and people are stopping me in the street and saying I live in a fairy tale. I still don't like, and it's a completely different topic, but I will never like the idea of politics being in council and those meetings beforehand and them, you know, having preconceived ideas, you know?
2: Yeah.
1: That's,
2: I think Tiaki Wai's got problems too, Nick. But I just think we I do think that I but I think he's a decent man, and I'm a supposedly right wing voter.
1: No question.
2: I actually think that he's we're lucky to have him.
1: I have got no argument with that, Kevin. Thank you for your call. I'm the same. If he rang up and said, let's go and have a beer or a coffee this afternoon, I'd be the first person there. And I don't say that lightly. He is a good person and he's a great mayor. He didn't like what I had to say, so came on the show to tell me that I was wrong. I had to fight for my own integrity. That's, and by the way, yours. You're listening to this show. I'm fighting for you. I know that I get some criticism that everyone thinks it's all about me. I'm the host, but it's your show. 0800 80 1080.
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1: DVS. Nick, if you think Andrew is such a great guy and a good mayor, why did you ask him yesterday if he had resigned, Paul? Paul, I'll tell you why I asked him, because it was the heat of the battle and he was questioning my honesty and integrity, so I was questioning him back. Yeah, probably was I was definitely under the pump. There's no question I was under the pump. I have not felt like that in any interview that I've ever done in the 5.5 years. I'll be honest with that. I was under the pump. He was under the pump. And you know what, Paul? Here's one for you. I was hoping, I was praying that he was coming back, could come back to me and say, if you've got this wrong, Nick, will you resign? And you know what my answer would have been? And it's easy to say this the next day, but my answer would have been, yes, I would resign if I've got this wrong, because I wouldn't have actually sold it to you, my team. Jeremy.
16: Oh, good morning, Nick. I trolled through that Water Services Government Water Services Act 2025 last night after your interview, and I couldn't see anything in there that suggested that it was binding once you'd submitted your plan. Like you had to come up with after the consult, they had to advise that they had a plan, and then they and had to then tell the secretary on, I think it was June, I think it was, you know, that they had the plan. But from there on, they didn't have to come up with a strategy until

0: 3% of the population in the Wellington region actually knew about the consultation. And then when you ask them and say, hey guys, if you knew about it, would you have put a submission in? And you just about get all the hands in the audience coming up. And I think we've really lost the essence of our consultations and the fact that people need to know. And why didn't they spend $420,000, not advertising on buses recently, but 18 months ago, telling everybody about what was happening that they really wanted to know about?
1: I'm just quite confused about the timing of this, because some part of my brain says that the previous council had done some work on it. Am I right or wrong?
0: Yes, well, there's a consultation for local water done well. You probably know all about that 18 months ago.
1: Yes.
0: And from that, you know, there were three options for Wellington City, which was stick with Wellington Water. Second one was go out on your own like we used to do and just Wellington City run its own water entity. And then, you know, the other one was Te Aki Wai. And those are the three options. And then we ended up after that consult with the Te Aki Wai option. But
1: Jeremy, can I just ask you one question, because it's in the front of my mind and I'm a bit ADD and I want to get it out. Do you reckon that the threshold for exceptional circumstances was even close to be met? Do you reckon that I'm wasting my time even bringing it up?
0: Can you explain that a little bit to me, Nick? I'm not sure what you might be...
1: Well, I meant that it would it have been thrown out by government? What was our reason for going back if we had, exceptional circumstances? I'm saying the amalgamation was just about to come through or is talked about enough it's going to come through. Moa Point. What would that be enough?
0: I would have thought so, Nick. And I think due to the fact that it was an election year and, perhaps we needed more time with our new council to chew the fat on some of these issues. I would have thought that would have been a really good reason, Nick. I agree with that.
1: Yeah. So that I didn't even bring that in. I haven't even gone down that path, because that's an expert's path, not my path. All I knew was that somebody from the council had stood up in front of the council and said there was an opportunity which was denied, which we've now proved was correct. Jeremy, thanks for your call. Appreciate it. Mark, how you doing?
2: I'm good, thanks, Nick. And I just want to say that I think you did a great job yesterday. Obviously, I'm like everybody, I'm interested in both issues that were the main ones discussed yesterday. But I've got to say, I was shocked at Andrew Little. I agree. He came in prepared to attack. That was my impression. He was full-on aggressive, and he made it personal. He made it personal about you. And Nick, the way – there's an old saying, argument weak here, speak louder. When he couldn't have the answers or he wasn't happy, he just spoke louder. And it was quite shocking, actually, the whole interview. And I listened – all the way through, expecting that at some point you might give way. But I was so impressed that you were assertive. And it's really, really difficult to do that when you've got somebody who is seeking to dominate. And really, the impression I had is he wanted you to back off and give him the ground. He wanted to undermine you, but you didn't. You never got aggressive. You were assertive all the way through. You defended your position. Yes, you had to at times raise your voice, but I never felt that you were in any way attacking him. You were simply looking for results. And so, you know, full plaudits to you, mate.
1: It was more that I felt that my integrity was getting questioned. You know, you're wrong. You've got wrong facts. You're wrong. Admit you're wrong. Well, I trusted the information that I had in front of me. Now, that was a big ask. I mean, I was speaking to my family about it last night, and they said, what if your information had been wrong? I said, I would have put my hand up and said, hey, I was wrong. I got this wrong. I apologize. I'm a great apologizer. Anyone listens to this show knows that I will apologize if I get it wrong. And you know what? We're always wrong. We always make mistakes. None of us are perfect.
2: Yeah. Look, I think sometimes you apologize too quickly, to be honest, Nick, but the reality in that situation was it was all about beating you down. That's how he came across to me. And I was a fan of Andrew.

0: very little. But the way he handled himself, I thought, my God, we're dealing with an aggressive bully here. And I've never seen him come across like that before, but he was angry from the get-go. And, you know, you said you finished at the end flat. Now, I appreciate the question about your integrity, but he went as far as saying you were misleading people,
1: yeah.
0: You know. And when you had to come back assertively and keep it on the issue, when he was trying to distract it to the personal, I thought you did a great job, but it takes energy. It takes an enormous amount of emotional energy to defend yourself against a really aggressive, dominating person, as he was trying to be yesterday.
1: You know what? Can I be really clear that he wasn't like he was? Yes, he was aggressive. He wasn't. He never once did I feel that I was being bullied by him. We were having a man to man, woman to woman, woman to man, whatever argument. You know, and that's what the show's about. You know, sometimes it's going to get like that. But at no stage did I definitely felt my integrity was getting questioned. And I, you know, the fact, and I haven't said this so far, and I'm hopefully Grace will correct me if I'm wrong, and I'm happy to admit if I was wrong, but they brought the monthly meeting forward a week because they wanted to come and get that out and get it cleared. Now, I've never mentioned that in any of the discussions before, but I strongly believe, and Grace has nodded her head, so they did bring it forward a week so that they could actually get rid of my falsities. Is that the right word? Well, me saying what they said was false when it wasn't.
0: Yeah. Take it the praise, you deserve it, and I'll leave it at that. But
1: all right, I'll leave it at that too, because I've got to go to the news, Mark, but thanks for your call. I appreciate it. Yes. Look, yeah, take a break.
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1: The texts are flying in. Tim's just text in. Good morning, Tim. He said, good morning, Nick. The problem with the council is we've got people like Little who are ex-politicians. This they need to be banned. They are spending money where it needs. Also, Nick, this new water

0: entity just last week had a buffet lunch at the Petone Workingmen's Club at a cost of 10 grand. So this is more wasting money, the ratepayers' money. They aren't listening, but they are spending the money. Also, EVs are not needed every year. They are buying new EVs. Nice to have, not a need to have. Thanks, Tim. Tim, you know, the fact that they're having lunch at the Petone Workingmen's Club, I think would be a positive. I think it'd be a good idea. They're not going to some fancy restaurant and spending, not anything against the great old Petone Workingmen's Club, which I personally love, but you know what I mean? I'm not going to quibble about having a lunch. Sadly, integrity gets attacked when you know you're in the wrong. The big question is, why wasn't a paper to the council setting out the options to deter for a year and exceptional circumstances? Think Andrew was asleep at the wheel, but don't think officers gave particularly useful advice. The reality is Moa Point will show systematic failure in Wellington Water, and those same people are now running Te Aki Wai. We're going to come back next hour with the same.
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8: Good morning, it's 10 o'clock, 14 degrees in Wellington. I'm Max Toll. The Prime Minister hopes the focus of the Pacific Islands Forum stays on the Pacific rather than China. Christopher Luxon is travelling to Palau today. China's testing of a ballistic missile is expected to be discussed alongside climate and sea level rise and the fight against transnational crime. China's Pacific envoy is meanwhile warning of consequences over Taiwan's presence at this year's forum. As a dialogue partner, Luxon says it should not be their concern.
9: Pacific challenges and opportunities should be solved with Pacific solutions, and that's best done by those 18 countries without the interference of anyone else outside of the region.
8: National's Northland MP Grant McCallum says a claim he owns a house in Wellington paid for by the taxpayer is purely false. Green MP Tamitha Paul is being called upon to apologise for making the claim in a heated general debate speech in Parliament. Video Paul posted on social media has since gone viral. McCallum does own property in Northland, one family home and another he uses

0: when he's serving the upper region of his electorate. He says his choice to buy a house in Páihia is actually good value for the taxpayer.
1: And ironically, saving the taxpayer money by not actually charging motels to the taxpayer.
0: Financial pressure may be behind dwindling alcohol consumption. Latest Stats NZ figures show annual alcohol consumption per capita fell to a record 6.98 litres of pure alcohol, among the lowest in the OECD. Brewers Association Executive Director Dylan Firth told Mike Hosking it's a reflection of the economy.
2: In terms of health-wise, most New Zealanders drink moderately anyway, so it's not really about that. What we're seeing is that people are looking to maybe spend a little bit less money in tough economic times.
0: Chinese car brands seem to be winning over our hearts and wallets. New Motor Trade Association data shows total light vehicle registrations rose 7.6% on the same time last year. It highlights BYD, Chery, JAIC and GWM recording significant gains, helping Chinese brands increase their share of new vehicle sales to almost 19%. Dealers and Specialist Services Manager Larry Fallowfield says China's now the second largest source of new vehicle registrations, behind Japan.
3: They're definitely coming in at a good price point, and the technology in them is quite outstanding compared to other brands that are out there in the marketplace. They're right up there.
0: Outgoing New Lynn MP Paulo Garcia has revealed he had to move house to avoid abuse. The National MP delivered his valedictory last night after announcing he will not seek re-election. The lawyer and Filipino community advocate entered Parliament in 2019. Garcia says he's been screamed at over the phone, almost run over, threatened and attacked while in his car.
4: I've always believed in a final judgment, not expecting that judgment happens here.
0: And Rocket Lab founder Sir Peter Beck has been crowned CEO of the Year. The Business Desk CEO Index Awards have assessed some of the most ambitious, enterprising leaders in the country, describing Sir Peter as one of the more successful. Rocket Lab has more than 2,000 employees across multiple countries, running billions of dollars in contracts in its launch and satellite pipeline. Beck says there are only two jobs a CEO has to do.
5: You have to lead from the front, provide a future that everybody wants to come and work, and a team that people want to be a part of, and a company that people want to be a part of. Number two job is it's all about execution. You have to execute that future and turn it into reality.
0: That's Newstalk ZB News.
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7: Newstalk ZB Sport, the outdoor courts are in catch-up mode on the third day at the US Tennis Open. Craig Gabriel reports on further opening round results from Flushing Meadows.
8: Rain delayed the start of play on all courts but two. Those two courts have retractable roofs. On the Ash Stadium, Madison Keys and then Taylor Fritz won their matches, while on the Armstrong Stadium, fifth seed Flavio Cobolli was down two sets to love before he turned things around to win in five. Elena Rybakina dropped only five games, while Mila Andreeva surrendered just four.
7: Tennis coverage with Eye Institute. 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A solitary Commonwealth Games gold medal winning Silver Fern is bucking the departure lounge trend to hang around for the new domestic netball competition. Shooter Martina Salmon has committed to play in New Zealand next season, the only fit player to do so from the 12-strong Glasgow squad. She's grateful for the opportunity.
9: We actually got told that there could not be a competition at all, and everyone was like, okay, well, we've got to start looking overseas. And I was like, I honestly do not want to go overseas. Like, I really want to stay here. I love New Zealand.
7: Salmon says she had a discussion with the Queensland Firebirds, where her family are based, but wants to stay in Auckland. Hurricanes coach Clark Laidlaw believes Roger Randall's open mind is the perfect fit to a Super Rugby title defence campaign. The former Chiefs attack coach is assuming the same role here in the capital. The Hurricanes scored the most points in the competition this year under the guidance of the two departed assistant coaches, Jason Holland and Brad Cooper, who shared the attack duties. Laidlaw says Randall has declared he won't be trying to deconstruct a well-oiled machine.
10: He's got some ideas around areas of the attack that he feels he can improve, but a big part of what he also presented was what you would leave alone, and we'll slowly, you know, chip away and evolve.
7: And Cycling New Zealand has named 14 riders to compete in the Track World Championships in China from October 14 to 18. Seven will do the same at the Para equivalent to the Netherlands from October 26 to November 1. The events mark the start of the qualification process for the 2028 Olympic and Paralympic Games. The teams are built around the core riders who contested the Commonwealth Games. The endurance squads for Shanghai comprise the same five from the men's and women's Glasgow campaigns. Paris double gold medalist Elise Andrews leads the women's sprint group. New mother Anna Taylor returns to para pursuit competition. I'm Adam Cooper. That's Newstalk ZB News and Sport to 10:06. Wellington Mornings with Nick Mills is back next.

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1: EV and hybrid one-day sale at Brendan Foot Supersite. Good morning, the Urban Motorway. You're going to hit heavy traffic there from Bowen Street. State Highway 1 is flowing well. State Highway 2 moderate through Silverstream. And then we've got a moderate patch at Kennedy Good. And again at Melling Link, both ways, flowing well from Pitsilney. New and used EV and hybrid deals are Saturday at Brendan Foot Supersite Lower Hutt. Time saver traffic.
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2: Good day of weather in the capital today. Should remain fine, perhaps a little cloud, high cloud developing this afternoon. Nor'westerlies. The wind picking up a bit tomorrow morning. Strong nor'westerlies. The odd shower as well, particularly in the morning. And then Friday, some gale nor'westerlies and rain in the morning, both easing in the afternoon. It is now 15 degrees in Kapiti, Porirua, Upper and Lower Hutt and Lyle Bay, and a smidge cooler, 14 degrees in Wainui Omata, 14 as well in Wellington.
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3: Seven minutes past ten now. If you've just joined the show, we started the show by going over a situation that we had yesterday with Mayor Andrew Little. We had an interview and it got a bit heated on both parts. Andrew Little has pushed back at something that I have been saying on the show for a while, that Wellington could have sought another year before Te Akiwai had to be established. Now, he said I was wrong and there was no way in the world that it was would be illegal. He pushed me really hard with it, and I stuck to what I thought was what I knew and I trusted. This is sort of how it started to unfold. And can you say to me that no one from your council stood in front of the council or stood in front of some members of the council and said, you can delay this by going back to government and asking?
4: Well, if somebody's, I don't recall that ever being said.
3: You're throwing allegations at me because you've said this on your program.
4: Yeah, and I'm wrong. And you're wrong to say.
3: But you just said, hold on, you just said you weren't sure.
4: Let me finish that answer. If somebody said that in front of council, and I don't recall them saying, if they said that, then what they were saying was something that was unlawful. It was against the law.
3: So if that was against the law and unlawful for your council person to actually make that comment, why didn't you pull them up? Why are you pulling me up for repeating what I saw on video? And by the way, he asked, and the next thing he did is he went at me and asked me to provide an affidavit, which I offered to do, to prove my point. Well, I was lucky enough to go one better. This is what I found.
5: So the legislation does allow for an amendment to the water services plan to be made. That needs to be, an amended plan needs to be provided to the minister, and that can only be done in quote unquote exceptional circumstances.
3: Exceptional circumstances can be done, quote unquote. Can, this is my presenting the legal opinion. That was Margot Ray in May's meeting. Now, that's sort of how it's all unfolded. He definitely said that we were wrong, and we weren't wrong. We had the proof, and there's the proof. So what are the exceptional reasons, and would we have been better off actually trying to delay the inevitable? Would we have? That's what I'm trying to get at. Lynn, good morning.
6: Yes, good morning, Nick. Well, have I got a little bit of information for you? I did some research after hearing your conversation, although it's loosely termed conversation with Andrew, because I was interested as well. And I have found out that the deadline of the 1st of July for Te Akiwai was a voluntary deadline that was set by the Wellington councils themselves. The legislation didn't dictate that deadline. The councils themselves put themselves under the pump and stated that deadline when they put forward their proposal, which I thought was interesting. Secondly, talking about the exceptional circumstances.

0: answers. I found a piece that basically, almost word for word, what that lady, what was her name, Margot Ray,
1: yep.
0: Yeah, what she said, and it reads, to delay that timeline, councils would have had to submit an altered, revised proposal to the Minister of Local Government. To get it approved, they had to prove exceptional circumstances. But get this, such as catastrophic asset failure. Whoop-de-doo, bingo.
1: Moa point.
0: Or a complete breakdown in financial viability.
1: Boom, tiaki wai.
0: I mean, that's what I have found. That's what's written in front of me. So I'm like you. I think that had they suddenly realised that maybe they'd been too forward in thinking they could get this done, had they taken the option of putting forward a revised proposal, that they may have very adequately been able to prove exceptional circumstances. Because, I mean, if Moa Point isn't an example of catastrophic asset failure, what is?
1: Well, you're the first person to give us an example, which is very exciting, and I appreciate you doing the research on that. Where did you get that from?
0: I did some Googling, and then I did some backup asking for evidence of this. And to show you the evidence I've got now, I'm not saying I'm absolutely accurate here, but I did look for backup evidence. And what I can tell you is that October 2024 was the joint agreement between Wellington, Porirua, Upper Hutt and Greater Wellington and the Mana Whenua partners. They agreed to develop the water services delivery plan. That was October 2024. August 2025, they approved the Metropolitan Water Services Delivery Plan, which, and that was where they suggested the lock-in date of the 1st of July 2026. They then, apparently, they then went in 2025, and this is the bit that's interesting, Nick. In 2025, they went back to the community, and it says that 72% of the community feedback supported that delivery plan based on that 2026 deadline.
1: They didn't know any different, though, did they?
0: Possibly not. That wouldn't have pushed forward, would it? I mean, that would highlight it. But those were the dates that I came up with that backed this idea that it was the five councils themselves that went for this date.
1: And to be really clear, Lynn, there would have had to, all five councils would have had to agree to go back to government. Now, that would have been a little bit of work. So, you know, I understand, you know, that the council would have just done everything they could. They've got all this plan. They wanted to get it through. But there were so many exceptional circumstances. The fact that the government were entering the negotiation for the combining of all the councils for a start, that would have been exceptional, wouldn't it? Now,
0: absolutely.
1: I also want to make it really clear that Andrew Little has replied to after I've shown him the evidence, or we've shown him the evidence. He sent me a statement. He said, at no point was the threshold met for exceptional circumstances under the Local Government Water Service Preliminary Arrangements Act 2024. Anyone suggesting it was a possibility is clutching at straws.
0: So why would I have been able to find a reference to a catastrophic asset failure as being a
1: Yeah. I mean, the amalgamation thing would have been too. And, you know, the other exceptional circumstance that we haven't even talked about, Lynn, was this is a new council. So maybe that was exceptional too. We've got a new plan. We just need a bit of time to get it right. There was plenty of opportunity. Now, once again, I want to be really clear that it may not have made any change and the government might have thrown it out. All I wanted to do was produce to you, the people that have got those water bills from Te Aki Wai, there was an option for a delay process. That's all I wanted to prove.
0: Yeah. And my research, what I was trying to do was to look to see if I could support. And I did some further this morning after you, you know, released that audio. And it clearly does support your initial premise, which was always that there was an avenue they could have looked at pursuing in order to get more of the ducks in a row and get better information and whatnot to work on behalf of Wellingtonians. And they failed to take that opportunity. And as you say, whether that opportunity would have borne fruit in the end, we will now never know because they didn't take it up. But clearly, I'm totally 100% behind you on this one, that you had every right to stand your ground. I trusted you that you had evidence, and so I was pleased to hear that that recording this morning, I must say. So
1: probably only half as happy as me, Lynn, I could promise you that. But thanks.
0: So I just think that it is worth you know, just burying a bit deep into some information to find some of these things, because, and they're never all in one place.
1: No.
0: Yeah. Do a lot of cross-referencing. But I just thought those points were worth
1: it. Very, very worthwhile, Lynn, and I really appreciate you doing the work, and I really appreciate you coming on the show and giving it to all our listeners, to all of us, our whole team. Thank you, Lynn. Good work. Good research work. 17 minutes past 10, 0800 80 10 80. Be in quick because I've got to move on. I've got to move out of the subject at some stage shortly. So if you do want to have your say on it, get in quick.
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5: That's a wrap for Visa Wellington on a Plate 2026. A huge congratulations to Lazy One, whose Muddy Tiz Burger has been crowned Burger Wellington 2026 champion. What a fantastic turnout this year, with a record-breaking number of votes cast and close to 250,000 burgers devoured. We'd love to thank everyone who made it possible, from chefs, service and support teams, suppliers and venues, to everyone who dined, voted and spread the word. Thanks, Wellington, for getting amongst it and supporting our incredible hospitality industry. See you next year. We'll be right back.
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8: Sony and Warner going after Anthropic. Their argument is basically that Anthropic's AI models scrape and bottom trawl the internet for information. But if you think about it, humans do this all the time.
9: We got all those other dumb rules around elections, like on the day you can't talk to anybody and the media's got to do this, that and the next thing. Then why don't we have a rule that says the public service can't go on strike for political

0: purposes during an election campaign.
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2: Good morning. I'm going to go to Karen. Good morning, Karen.
3: Yeah, hi. I was listening to it yesterday, and he didn't come across as assertive. He came across as more aggressive and very authoritarian, and it really got my back up when I was listening to it. I was like, the tactics was very much like, because I see you as an advocate at the moment for people, you know, who are struggling with the bills and that. And, you know, it was very much gaslighting. I didn't like it at all. And at one point, I even... play it back. It might be me who's wrong. At one point, he even said something about you don't know business, and that really got me as well. I might be wrong there, but play that back because I'm sure.
2: I don't think he did say. I mean, I'm not saying you're wrong, Karen, but I don't think he said that you don't know business. But he did absolutely make me feel that I was out of my depth on this particular topic. Yeah, there's no question. Yeah. So that's what you call gaslighting, isn't it?
3: Yeah, it's gaslighting. I didn't like it at all. It was all those psychological techniques that they use to suppress people who are usually advocates. There's a lot of it going on with advocacy at the moment. But what bothers me too, there's a gaming term. I don't know if you've heard of it. It's called Kill Line. Have you heard of it?
2: No, I haven't, but I'm not a gamer.
3: If you get one hit, you're done for, basically. Whether that's a bill, your rent, a missed mortgage, a missed car payment, no sick days, or you're laid off work, which is a lot going on at the moment. And it can affect credit scores. And then it's that downward spiral that leads to really poor mental, physical health. That's what bothers me. They should be looking at alternatives, the way they're functioning, better to spend money. Because suddenly to be hit with a bill for $600 to $1,200 within a matter of weeks is absolutely amazing. When you consider a lot of people haven't had pay rises, a lot of people have lost their jobs. I mean, that to me is like the mental health of the country. It's really bothered me the way it was kind of undermined, and that doesn't matter as long as we get ahead. I mean, there's no point having your pipes functioning either if your mental health's going down the toilet, you know?
2: Yeah. Karen, very well said. And you know what annoys me? Because I came from a family where my father was very, very Labour, very extremely Labour, right?
3: Well,
2: that was all about looking after
3: the
2: poor people, not the, you know, the people that are struggling. And it doesn't feel like, you know, that's the new Labour to me.
3: No. I think we lost the new Labour. I'm from a working class British background, and believe me, I think they've lost the way Labour. They're definitely the champagne socialists now. They're definitely not for the working class, I'll tell you that. Well, that's my perception, and they're pretty much proving the point.
2: Do you think, Karen, can I get you to point a little bit? Do you think there was exceptional circumstances for the council to go back to government?
3: Well, you know, the problem is we don't get enough told us to know even what's going on, you know. Like, I don't feel like we've got a true democracy at the moment. I mean, I'm voting nobody. I'm sorry, but I'm not. I believe in myself more these days, because even when you vote, the promises they say they're coming through with never come up. You know, it's gone so far the other way now. They're just walking all over us, you know. Like, even if you go to a council meeting, which I've done in the past, I've done a lot of advocacy for the elderly and that. You always feel like the meeting's prearranged so that, like, you know, you have a voice, they'll start, you know, averting from or whatever.
2: That was proved yesterday too, wasn't it, Karen, about them preconceiving ideas and stuff before you go to Ghent? Yeah. You know what, Karen? Yeah. Thanks for your call. I really appreciate it. And you're not the only one that I'm hearing that's not going to vote. Someone in my house yesterday said, I'm not going to vote. It's a waste. I just can't be bothered. I've got nothing I want to vote for. And that becomes a little bit scary, doesn't it? 25 minutes past 10.
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4: Morning, George. How you doing?
5: Yeah, hi. I can't hear your mic's not on.
4: Oh, g'day. Sorry. How you doing? Better.
5: Good. I just want to say that Mr. Little played being an MP again. When you watch Parliament and you corner someone with a question they don't want to answer, they immediately tack the person answering with a whole plethora of descriptions of the person. And this was the same as we heard yesterday. Now, I want to segue, if I can, slightly, and can you please bear with me? I just made some notes. When Tiaki Wai was formed, Andrew Litter was on your radio station describing the asset transfer of the council assets to the Tiaki Wai of the water infrastructure. He said it was 30% of the assets of the council, and these were now transferred over. And then he went on to say that he was now transferring 30% of the total Wellington council debt to Tiaki Wai to match the asset transfer. This debt not only included water-related debt, but no doubt other council debts, including bike lanes, by library repairs, opera house, etc., for hundreds of millions of dollars. That's wrong. Why are we now paying in our water bills council-related expenses that had nothing to do with water, and yet the same reduction has never been reflected in our rates? What else is going on that we don't know about that Mr. Little doesn't want to mention so that we don't find out? And I'll give you an example. The the Namoa Point has got a problem with power. The electricians out there were saying they're spending $185,000 a month for generators because they can't get the power connected. So there's lots of other stuff going on that we don't know about.
4: Well, I mean, that's your research and your comment, George, and I'm not disagreeing with it. I haven't seen either of those facts myself, but I will definitely do.
5: It was on your radio station when he
4: Yeah, yeah. I mean, I can remember, but it was so long ago, I can't remember the specifics. I mean, that was pre-election stuff, and I can't remember the specifics.
5: Was that the time of the transfer?
4: Yes, but I mean, I would have thought that the debt transferred would be the debt on the assets that they were transferring.
5: That's what I would have thought. Total debt.
4: Okay.
5: Calculation.
4: I'll do some research and come back to you on that one, George. Thank you. I will do some research on it. 1030 0800 80 1080. I mean, do you reckon that we should have applied to the government with Tiaki Wai to delay it a year under the exceptional circumstances ruling? Would it have made any difference to you? It would have made a difference to me because I would have had more time to adjust. That's what I'm struggling with, the time to adjust.
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11: With Relocate, New Zealand's experts in business relocations. The cost of major work along the Hutt River has blown out by almost $200 million. The Greater Wellington Regional Council says the estimate for flood protection work as part of the Riverlink project has risen from $350 million to $535 million. An independent conduct commissioner has found Auckland Mayor Wayne Brown breached the principle of respect amounting to harassment by calling an RNZ journalist a Muslim terrorist. And Rocket Lab founder Sir Peter Beck has been crowned CEO of the Year at the Business Desk Index Awards. Mainly fine weather in the capital today with nor'westerlies, and Chris Luxon's big plan to link Pacific Islands with powerful Asian economies. Read more at nzherald.co.nz.
12: Thanks, Bex. Tony, good morning.
13: Good morning, Nick. I have to call and congratulate you on sticking to your guns. You and I have had our moments, and I know we're both bloody-minded, and you had the same situation with Andrew. But I sent you a text, I don't know if you saw it. I said, call his bluff with the affidavit, but make bloody sure you're right with your facts and you've done everything correct. There's an old saying that says, never bullshit a bullshitter. And
12: I use it all the time, Tony. I love that saying.
13: Excellent. It was brilliant, but it's pure, you know, it's what they do in council. Council knows that it has basically an unlimited budget that covers the mayor as well for lawyers, and they frighten people off with this threat. Get an affidavit and sign it, and you know what will happen if you sign something that's not true, blah, blah, blah. Everyone knows what an affidavit, well, not everyone does know, but an affidavit is, to the best of your knowledge, the facts that you stated are correct and you have made every effort to make sure that your facts are correct. It's simple. This is how we are being, I mean, now, can you believe him that there isn't a Labour Party caucus determining the votes before the meetings are held? He swore that was not the case, but can you trust him anymore?
12: To be fair, Tony, I didn't trust it when he said that. I said, how can we believe that? What's the point of having that meeting if you're not going to vote, you know, decide what you're going to vote on? What is that point?
13: Well, there is no point. Well, it depends which side. For the politician, there's every point in it to make sure you get your point across. But we have been lied to and deceived by Wellington Council ever since Kerry Prendergast was last the mayor, with the possible exception of Andy Foster, who didn't stand a chance with the way the council was weighted against him.
12: You know, and someone was telling me about that. Someone was talking about that yesterday and brought it up about, you know, Andy Foster. I mean, God, I'm not the world's great. I like Andy as a guy, but I'm not the world's greatest fan of his. I mean,

0: Think about this. I mean, imagine going to work every day knowing you're going to get beat up.
1: That's right. He tried. He did his best, and which was could never have been good enough, because he was outvoted by the council. And it's not just the councillors here. It's the entire political Labour Party and Green machine. And that's the way it works. It works in the cities, and the ultimate purpose, of course, is to try and embarrass the present, centre-right government. And, they were determined that anything this government sets up to do, they will do their damnedest to defeat it. But in the city, well, it used to be the case in all the big cities. It's only now in Wellington, in the big city, of course.
0: Talk to me, Tony. Talk to me about exceptional circumstances. When you heard all that exceptional circumstances, do you believe that we would have had a case to take to government? I mean, that wasn't the argument. That wasn't the fight. That wasn't anything to do with it. But I wanted the opportunity to actually be told no. It's all very well to ask, but if you don't ask, you don't get yes and you don't get no.
1: I think there's a lady, obviously from my part of the world originally, spoke just previously. She covered most of these points. You decide, is it an exceptional circumstance? And the answer is yes. We've got a sludge treatment plant that we probably did. Nice to have, but probably not necessary. It was badly managed, it was badly run, badly contracted, etc., etc. It's still not working. And because of it, we had a massive failure of our water system, by which ended up pumping sewage. You didn't even have to pump it. That's where it was going to go, into Lyle Bay, if the present plant failed. And the present plant failed because its electrical system didn't work and some idiot.
0: Well, we'll actually, Tony,
1: have a night watchman on.
0: Tony, we'll find out, because that's been released at 11 o'clock this morning, and we will have it coming straight off the computer, straight into my hands, and I'll do my very best, and it won't be as good as what I want to do. I'm not admitting defeat yet, because it's only been released at 11 o'clock today. But the Moa Point report, it's going to be released at 11 o'clock, so you've got to wait 20 minutes. Keep tuned. Colin, thanks, Tony. Colin, good morning.
2: Good morning, Nick. How are you?
0: I'm really well, thank you.
2: Yeah, really well done yesterday. I do take issue with the fact that you feel that Mr. Little is a good mayor, because I don't believe he is, by the way he behaved yesterday, and the fact that he's come back and said that we didn't meet exceptional circumstances. I want a mayor who will take the Deloitte report, look at it, and try and do the best for you and me as ratepayers that are struggling to pay our rates. And there are enough red flags for us to give us a go and try and meet that exceptional circumstances. If we didn't, it didn't matter. But I want somebody to drive the system that will try and do it so that we end up with a better result than we've got now. Do you know what I'm saying?
0: Oh, 100%.
2: The culture change hasn't changed. We've got to be worried about our debt. And I want somebody to go into bat for us, not attacking you and not then making an excuse that we would never have met the threshold. How do we know? Why don't we give it a damn go and see if it worked out? And as you've rightly said, if the government turned us down, so be it. At least we tried. And I'm not seeing that trying from Mr. Little at all.
0: Well, you see, I am seeing the trying, and, I haven't spoken to too many people, Colin, you accepted, that don't feel that we have got a good mayor or he's trying. I took umbrage, really strong umbrage, when I sat back and thought about it last night when my head hits a pillow. That's your time where you think about things, right? About him saying it was illegal, it was illegal, it was illegal.
2: Yeah.
0: And that's where I feel that's lawyer talk.
2: Yeah. He is trying. You're exactly right.
0: Yeah. So, I mean, let's go with not attacking the mayor. The mayor's doing a great job. We believe in the mayor, but this particular time he got it wrong. Now, if we'll put that down as 1-0, and we'll keep the scorecard going. And I will not, I as long as I've got this job, and he might have exceptional powers to be able to ring my bosses in Auckland and say, I don't trust him, I want to get rid of him, and he might be able to get rid of me. Let's hope he can't. We're just doing what we do.
2: Nick, I think you need to make it 2-0, because his response is also wrong.
0: Right.

0: But interesting, his response to next time he comes in.
1: Yeah.
0: That will be, because, you know, that'll be the response that I want to see.
1: Yeah.
0: Thanks, very Colin. Good. Great to talk to you. Have a great afternoon. It is 19 minutes to 11. Let's change topic. Let's move out of this topic because I really want to talk about something that's positive. Not that this story wasn't positive. I want to talk about netball in New Zealand and actually widening out to sport in New Zealand. This pro, the whole idea of going pro, I love it. I love it from a guy that's been involved in a pro team or semi-pro team for a long time. I love it. Let's talk it next.
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0: Now, there's something that really excites me. The fact that netball has got the golden... I don't want to call it the golden handshake because it's not a goodbye. It's a golden... Someone's come with a whole lot of gold and said, oh, I'm going to sort out netball. Anna Mowbray and Ali Williams are taking control of the National League and effectively starting it all over again. Five privately owned teams, a new competition, hopefully some serious commercial thinking behind it. The details are still coming. They don't have a clue what they're going to do. Well, they probably have a clue what they're going to do. I don't have a clue what they're going to do. Nothing's been out, and I keep asking the sports team. They don't know anything. A lot of our best players have already signed overseas. What is it? 11 out of the 12 or something. But this could be one of the best things to happen to netball in years. And actually, I think it raises a much bigger question than just netball. When are we going to wake up and realise that private ownership is the future of professional sport? We've seen it in America, we've seen it in England, we've seen it across Europe, we've seen it everywhere in the world. Now we're seeing it with the cricket, with the IPL and other franchise options. Professional sport is a business. And if you're going to run a professional sports team, somebody needs their asses to be on the line. Anyone remember that guy by the name of Malcolm Gillies? Anyone remember that name? Remember the success of the Hurricanes when a private ownership came into town? And if you compare it to the Lions right now, that's run by an association or an organisation, what does that tell you? You've got to win. Professional teams have to win. You've got to sell tickets. You've got to find sponsors. You've got to create personalities. You've got to get people talking about your team. most of

0: Why shouldn't our National Basketball League ultimately be privately owned, franchise run by people that determine to make them successful? Now, to be fair, I think 9 or 10 out of the 11 teams are privately owned, but it's run by Basketball New Zealand. And I think it should be run by a private owner. Cricket's already talking about a proper professional domestic league. 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Malcolm Gillies and the ownership group have put money, reputation, invested in making a franchise successful. 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One is operating professionally, the Hurricanes, and one has enjoyed enormous success. 0800 80 1080. 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I reckon in 10 years' time we'll laugh about this conversation because all sporting organisation will be professional. Pretty simple. 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
0: You know, when you bring it close to home, the Pulse are so proud and so fantastic franchise. I love the Pulse. Nobody doesn't love the Pulse. I wonder what will happen with them under private ownership.

0: Because they're basically in association with the governance. They run it, I think they run it, you know, by governance. They have a chairman and stuff. I mean, will that be sold? Will someone be able to take on the Wellington franchise? There's only going to be five teams to start with. So I would suggest it's going to be Southland, Canterbury, Wellington, sort of southern northern, Hamilton, around that area, and Auckland, or two Auckland teams. So what will happen to the Pulse? Would you like to see the Pulse privatised? Saints been privatised in Wellington for 40-something years. Would you like to see the same happen to the Pulse? I'm not sure. Hopefully there's still going to be a Pulse. That's what I'm hoping for. Good morning, Trevor.
1: Dick, how are you?
0: Great. Fantastic.
1: Yeah, no, yeah. Well, mate, I basically agree with what you say. Look, I know there'll be a lot of listeners on this radio station that hate business people. You know, they hate people if they make too much money, and they don't like them because they put money first in that. But there's an old saying, money is not the most important thing in the world, but it's a very close second behind oxygen. And we know what if there's no oxygen, what happens to us, we're gone. But look, you know, you talk about Malcolm Gillies. I mean, you know, just not the first year results, and we'll wait and see what happens in future. But, you know, he fired warning shots to New Zealand rugby. And he probably looked at New Zealand rugby and thought, man, you know, what a big sleeping giant of being bigger, better and more successful than what it is now. So, you know, he's put it out there, but there's still a few stoic, old-fashioned people running rugby in New Zealand. And, you know, there's another guy I want to mention, a business-minded person, but rough around the edges, is Peter Valandis. I mean, they got Peter Valandis, a successful business guy in Australia, to take over the NRL. And since he's taken it over, everything about the NRL has got better. Every single thing, the women's games, the men's games, the way it's presented, it's been shown places around the world. Next year they're bringing a state of origin to New Zealand, and it'll all be successful and better for the sport. So, yeah, no, I just totally agree. You know, I've always admired people that know how to make money. I wish I did, but, yeah, there's no doubt about them. And I think at the moment Malcolm Gillies is a shining example. And I understand everybody can't do it. There's only special people can do what these people do. But, yeah, no,
0: Let me tell you another story, Trevor, that you'll love. There's a guy called Larry Kesselman in Australia that took over the Australian NBL, been very, very proud sporting, you know, big time numbers. Now, he took it over, a billionaire, very rich. Yep. You know, it was $600,000 10 years ago to put a team, or 11 years ago. 600 grand. If you come up with 600 grand, you could put a team in the AMBL. Now they're talking about having $30 million before you can even knock on the door and have the conversation. They're getting ex-NBA players, current NBA players this year. It's now one of the top five basketball leagues in the world because private ownership.
1: Yeah, and you know, before people ring up and say, oh, they only worry about money and the top level, but you know, like the NRL, they strongly look after grassroots and country rugby league in Australia. You know, it could be written into their, I don't know what you call it.
0: Yeah, they do.
1: Yeah, and they look after the whole sport. And as I say, you know, New Zealand rugby is a total, I mean, it's a bit late now because it had total domination of sport in New Zealand. You know, rugby league's got in Australia have to fight against cricket and Aussie rules and stuff like that. But man, it's going gangbusters because the guy leading it is a businessman. And they know how to be successful.
0: And why do you think the Warriors are suddenly successful?
1: No, you're dead right, and it all stems. I mean, you talk about what Australian basketball leagues. I mean, you can go to the Ultimate and look at what some of those franchises are worth in American football, American basketball.
0: $2.2 billion was the last figure I heard, or $2.8 billion for the Lakers, wasn't it?
1: Yeah, no, that's right. I know it's in the billions, but I just want to say to people who don't like successful money-making people and know how to run businesses and a success and make a bit of money themselves, the world needs them.
0: Of course they do, Trevor. Thank you very much. I mean, you know, that all trickles down too. That's what people are forgetting. You know, put the money at the top and it trickles down. Everyone gets a slice of the action. Yeah, big professional sport. Looking forward to seeing what Ali Williams and Anna Mowbray are going to come up with. Very excited. Very exciting times for netball in New Zealand.

0: Dad doesn't want another mug. Dad wants wheels. There's a huge range of two cheap cars, plus four chances to win a share of $10,000 cash.
1: Rolo.
0: Get in before Father's Day. 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
9: Good morning, it's 11 o'clock, 14 degrees in Wellington, I'm Max Toll. Years of poor governance and systemic issues caused the catastrophic failure at Wellington's Moore Point. The government has released the findings of an independent Crown review into the February flooding, which has meant billions of litres of wastewater has flowed freely into the region's coasts. Tobias McIntosh has the story.
10: The report doesn't determine legal liability or blame a single technical fault, but finds significant gaps in stewardship, accountability and risk management. It says the Wellington City Council was unable to make informed decisions on adequate funding due to the absence of clear requirements for Operator Veolia. The report makes 6 recommendations, including improving communication and tougher compliance measures.
9: The cost of major work along the Hutt River has blown out by almost $200 million. The $1.5 billion Riverlink project aims to make transport around the Hutt Valley easier and improve the state of the river and riverbank. The Greater Wellington Regional Council says the estimate for flood protection work has risen from $350 million to $535 million. Marcus Allen has more.
11: Deputy Chair Ros Connolly says it's one of the most important projects of its kind in New Zealand, safeguarding thousands of lives, homes and businesses, as well as Hutt Hospital and local schools. She says the unforeseen costs include relocating a sewer main and additional land purchases.
9: A new Pacific infrastructure deal has been signed with the US. New Zealand is set to co-invest with the US to build a port on the Cook Islands' Penrhyn Atoll, a former military base. It comes amid Chinese interest in seabed mining in the area. John Howard of business think tank The NZ Initiative says America's promising $84 million, a significant sum.

0: It builds real resilience for the Cooks, for us, and for the smaller nations that might not be able to afford the investment that we're now seeing.
1: Questions about the handling of a code of conduct breach against Auckland Mayor Wayne Brown. Brown's breach came when he referred to a RNZ journalist as a Muslim terrorist. An independent conduct commissioner has found he breached the principle of respect, amounting to harassment. The finding was discussed at yesterday's governing body meeting and was posted within minutes on the Auckland Council website. Councillor John Watson says the commissioner said the findings should be available widely.
2: You think that's really going to be, the public going to be searching up the minutes looking for an attachment? It's not likely to be seen by them there, is it?
1: Brown is keen to move on, saying he apologised at the time and accepts this finding. An academic is backing Te Pāti Māori's policy to entrench the Treaty of Waitangi. If elected, the party says it wants to create a $220 million fund to resource constitutional reforms. Māori Studies professor Margaret Mutu says it would allow the country to sit down and talk about who we are and what the treaty actually means.
3: On the whole, it is in keeping with what I have been hearing around the Māori world for at least the past two or three decades now.
1: And dairy prices have risen 0.9% at the latest global dairy trade auction overnight. Whole milk powder is down 0.1%, while skim milk powder is up 5.3%. I'm Max Toll, that's News Talk ZB News.
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5: News Talk ZB Sport, Luke Metcalf may get at least one more appearance for the Warriors and League's NRL. The halfback injured his hamstring while attempting a shot at goal during the August 15 win over the Broncos. The Warriors have been vague about his return to play date, saying he is a chance of featuring during the finals series. Metcalf has offered a more detailed timeline on NRL 360.
6: Tracking really well at the moment, probably looking back about week three into the finals, so there's a bit of glimmer of hope there. So yeah, that's what we're putting a target on.
5: Week three is the preliminary final stage, the week before the grand final on October 4. NRL coverage with Pit Stop, save up to $100 with this month's break special. Northern Netball Zone and Mystics boss Phil Viver has voiced his intent to bid for a licence in the proposed privatised domestic netball competition. The national governing bodies entered an initial agreement with angel investors Anna Mowbray and Artie Williams to run a league from next year. Specifics are limited, but there will be a minimum of five teams. Viver says he'll investigate the cost of continuing the Mystics legacy over the next few weeks.
7: That's the sort of detail to work through. And I guess with the privatisation, there is a possibility that we as teams would need to then look for private investment and sort of have a mixed ownership model, if you like.
5: Men's fifth seed Flavio Caboli has flushed away a threat from world number 199 Francisco Commissana in the US Tennis Open first round. He came back from two sets down to win a five-setter for the first time in his career. Caboli's revealed a trip to the lavatories got his game flowing again.
8: After two sets down, I went to the toilet and I changed everything because maybe means lucky, so I changed all the dress that I start with today and it works.
5: Among the others to breeze through in straight sets are Taylor Fritz alongside Madison Keys and Alina Rybakina. The evening session just about to begin at Flushing Meadows. And the plot thickens regarding Pakistan's unravelling on their Test cricket tour of England. The first the players apparently knew that seven of their cohort would be departing after going an unassailable 2-0 down in the three-match series was when they started receiving messages from friends and family while on a day off wandering London. The Telegraph reports the initial assumption was that the press release was fake. I'm Adam Cooper, that's News Talk ZB News and Sport 2, 6 past 11. Wellington Mornings with Nick Mills is back next.
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9: 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You're going to hit traffic there from Aurora Terrace. State Highway 1 is flowing well. State Highway 2 moderate through Silverstream. 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
1: A nice day in the capital, fine weather expected. There may be a little bit of cloud, high cloud developing later this afternoon. The wind never picking up too much, nor-westerlies. It will, though, tomorrow morning, strong nor-westerlies, a few showers, particularly in the morning as well, Thursday. And then Friday again, rain in the morning, gale nor-westerlies, both easing in the afternoon. Currently 15 degrees around the Traps, Kapiti, Porirua, Upper Hutt and Lower Hutt. And 14 degrees in Wainuiomata, Lyle Bay. 14 as well in central Wellington.
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0: past 11. Now, we've been waiting for this report for a long time on the show. We got it 7.5 minutes ago. So, the actual document is 108 pages. Now, so I'm not going to be able to read that in 7 minutes. I'm basing my facts on what the press release that came from Simon Watts says. So bear with me. I will do some research on it and we will talk about it later. But I really wanted to be the first to come out of the blocks and talk about it because I've been hounding for this to be released. You wanted to hear about it. So, you know, the important qualification on this is it's a government summary of the 108-page Crown Review and not my reading of the full report. Moa Point failure. What went wrong? Bottom line, it failed basically on 4th of February 2026. What went wrong? Bottom line, the independent Crown Review says there was no single cause. It found a collection of long-standing systemic weaknesses that left the system vulnerable. The biggest failures, governance was weak. Responsibility and oversight were not strong enough. Accountability was unclear. It wasn't sufficiently clear who was responsible for managing the risk and ensuring problems were dealt with. Asset management was inadequate. The condition, maintenance and long-term management of critical infrastructure were not good enough. Risk management was weak. Risks were not adequately understood, communicated, or acted upon. Infrastructure lacked resilience. The system was not sufficiently prepared to withstand a major failure. Investment decisions weren't properly tied to risk. Identified infrastructure risks need to directly drive spending on service decisions. Long-term planning and investment were insufficient. Public visibility of the risks were poor. Public weren't adequately informed about infrastructure risk. Resource consent compliance needs to be restored, meaning compliance problems remain part of the recovery picture. The review also examined funding, contracts and operational practices as possible contributing systemic factors. That is what's come out. None of that should make any of us think that anything's new here, except that I thought there would be one major problem that caused the whole thing. What the review did not say, on the other hand, this is very important. It did not identify one technical fault that caused the disaster. It did not determine legal liability or decide who should be legally blamed. Instead, its central conclusion is that the disaster resulted from multiple weaknesses that had developed over a long period. Now, there were 6 areas for action that this report also revealed. Restore resource consent compliance. Surely they had resource consent compliance. Restore that. Improve public communications about infrastructure risk. Strengthen governance. Strengthen accountability. Improve stewardship of infrastructure assets. Make sure the risk directly includes investment and long service delivery decisions. Now, that all sounds a little bit boring and complicated and gloogly glue, but there was not one biggest issue. And there's a whole lot of talk to make it right. If I had to make a conclusion on this to one sentence, this is what I would say. I would say the Moa Point wasn't simply a piece of equipment that suddenly broke down. The review found long-standing failures in governance, accountability, asset management, risk management, infrastructure reliance created the conditions for a major failure. So it basically said right across the board it was a complete screw-up and we got what we deserved. Now, with a little help from AI, I could have done that report for a tenth of the cost, because the cost of this review was nearly $500,000, $438,000. I'd love to hear what your thoughts are when you first heard this. You've heard it straight away now. It's 108 pages, a hell of a lot more, but basically not one thing went wrong. Everything went wrong. The whole thing culminated in a bad weather. Boom. We're stuffed.
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0: If you've just joined us, we've just received at 11 o'clock this morning the Moa Point report that was commissioned by government. So we haven't had a lot of time to deep dive into it. Most strikingly, apparently, there was some early warnings about the hydraulic risk, but that information did not reach the people who needed it. The plant was also undergoing UV renewal. Project at temporary half treatment capacity. The review says the risk created by the chance that was not properly assessed or independently assured. The plant, the planned plant expansion costed around $2,020 was never completed. The review says the additional capacity and redundancy

0: he may have prevented the disaster. Who was accountable? That's what we're all asking. Who? Responsibility. Who's accountable? Responsibility was spread between Wellington Water, Viola, Full Trek, and Wellington City Council. One, two, three, four organisations. The review found no single party had overall accountability for the UV project. Doesn't that scare you? Doesn't someone have to take responsibility? That should scare you alone. Viola says it raised concerns about the hydraulic risks. Wellington Water says it wasn't advised of those risks through the project team. On the night of the disaster, staffing was limited to one on-call operator and one duty manager, both working remotely. Now, there was a lot of talk when this accident first happened that someone should have been on site. I'll give that to you again. On the night of the disaster, staffing was limited to one person on call, operator, and one duty manager, both working remotely. Who knew about the risk? 0800 80 10 80. And why didn't the warning get through? 92 92 is a text. Why was a planned expansion never built? Who was actually accountable when so many organisations were involved? These are my questions. Why was the plant operating with half the treatment capacity during the UV work? Should Viola have shut the inlet pump down? All valid and good questions. 0800 80 10 80. And 70 million litres of untreated wastewater has been discharged daily off the south coast since February 4th due to the damage. It's expected to be largely fixed by summer. Expected to largely by summer. Who's paying? How much? Someone's just texting. Paul, thanks for your text. In one sentence, Nick, Moa Point was badly run. Have to agree. 0800, there must be someone that wants to have a chat about it and give me their thoughts after this. No one is actually being put into the wall and shot. No one's actually said, hey, I'm responsible, I got to do it. No one. A whole group of them. What was the group again? Oh, gosh. No single party overall had taken overall responsibility. The responsibility was spread between Wellington Water, Viola, Philtech and Wellington City Council. Love to get your thoughts, 0800 80 10 80. Martin, good morning.
1: Yeah, good morning, Nick. Look, I'm just staggered about the weakness of what you're saying there in that report. I just thought of, just to say a couple of things. Wellington's prolonged discharge of raw surge of 19 billion litres so far, it represents the world's worst wastewater failure ever recorded. I did some research on it, and it's 30 times worse than next, which was Tasmania. Now, the thing is, the problem I have is that this whole thing at the moment, which is not fixed, is exposing the city to its operators, the government, to multiple layers of legal, regulatory and reputational risk. It's unprecedented and catastrophic. So when you talk about those risks, there's so many risks, there's so many risk categories. I mean, we had the unlawful discharge of contamination, which is clearly all those Wellington Water, City Council and Greater Wellington Regional Council, breach of water after consent, public health endangerment, which is massive, failure to meet national wastewater standards, marine environment harm, which is significant, governance failure, which is your council elected members, misleading or inadequate public communication, infrastructure negligence, environmental reputation damage, and long-term regulatory non-compliance. So we've got, you know, we've got a lot of things where people have to take responsibility, accountability. It has to be transparency. You've got marine pollution, you've got human rights in there, you've got public health protection, systemic breach. You know, and so, you know, it's totally unacceptable to say that no one's accountable. I mean, we've got this right on our doorstep. We've got this potential massive public health issue that could erupt at any time. I mean, the fact we've got 19 billion litres of untreated sewage is uniquely dangerous.

0: And, you know, you don't have to look too far. It was reported by Tom Hunt in the Dom Post about that pre-pet cholera outbreak years ago, where one in the 55 died in Wellington, you know. So there's plenty of information about, you know, thousands could be badly harmed or and die from disease outbreaks. And particularly compromised, you know, the ones that are compromised, the elderly and the young.
1: Who's going to be held responsible, Martin, when you look at that and they say, I mean, basically anyone that walked past it is responsible?
0: Well, this is it. You see, they have to, they need to act immediately and deal with this rather than just all this weak pussyfooting round, because what they don't realise is there's also international laws regarding, you know, UN rules regarding contamination. Penalties that can be applied in the marine, for example, in the Clean Health and Sustainable Environment, United Nations 2022, United Nations Rights, systemic breach of that. And the other one is the UNCLOS, which is the Law of the Sea, United Nations Convention, and that's to prevent, reduce and control.
1: So, all right, I mean, I get that we've broken all these laws, and I get we've done everything wrong, and I get we've got a major problem, but how can we pay for it that's not coming out of our money, and who's going to pay for it?
0: Well, the people responsible need to pay for it. You know, they need to, you know, this is just unbelievable, really. They need to drill down into the actual causation of these things. I mean, just to sort of say, look, it was everybody and things like that, just totally unacceptable. It's just a washover. You know, what you need, and I can assure you, I'd be keen on pushing this, is a Royal Commission of Inquiry into this, so that actually everyone gets interviewed, everyone has to answer questions, break down, people are held accountable, people are held responsible, and there's total transparency for Wellingtonians, because at the moment we have this massive liability from an economic point of view. I mean, what if 10 people at the airport died tomorrow? You'd have to shut the whole city down.
1: Yeah, you've got no argument from me, Martin, about having to do something. I want to get something done. But I was hoping this report, and the other thing that scares me, Martin, I'll leave you with this. What have we not seen? Because remember when we first heard that the report got to Simon Watts's desk, there was talk that they were going to take some parts of it that could be could affect the insurance claim out of it. Now, I don't know how that's working. I don't know how that worked. We don't know how much is taken out. But we'll get to the bottom of it. We'll find out over the next few days, I'm sure. 24 minutes past 11. It came out 24 and a half minutes ago.

0: pinata before I sealed it, right?
1: No, you did.
0: Oh, I thought you did.
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11: Hi, Nick. Why aren't the names attached to the report managers who were in charge at the time of the sewage blowout? Thanks, Tony. Tony, this isn't about someone making a mistake or one thing. I mean, the one thing that's come clearly through, and you know, as I say, I can read, but I can't read 108 pages in 4 minutes. And I've had the report out, plus talked to you since 11 o'clock. This is the key part of it to me. This is from the minister's summary in one sentence. Moa Point isn't simply a piece of equipment that suddenly is breaking. The review found long-standing failures in governance, remember, accountability, asset management, risk management and infrastructure reliance, resilience created the condition for a major failure. Now, you just think about that. Isn't that almost a complete business that screwed up? Governance, accountability, asset management, risk management, infrastructure, resilience, everything to do with a business. It all screwed up. So it wasn't one specific thing that happened. Other thing is that I keep asking myself, and I've got to keep asking you, when this report first hit the minister's desk, Simon Watts, everyone kept talking and everyone kept saying that some of it, when it gets released to the public, some of it's going to be taken out. What's been taken out? I don't think you could take out, I mean, of course you could take out anything. I'm not saying that, because they've actually put responsibility to everyone. Everybody that's even walked past it has got to take responsibility according to this report. What happens from now? How do we fix it? What do you want to do? We've got this report. It isn't the great piece of paper that's going to make changes. It's just telling us what they thought, the report thought, went wrong. And by the way, the report cost us $438,000.
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9: 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The three key players in the operation of Wellington's Moa Point have all been judged to blame for its catastrophic failure. The City Council, Wellington Water and operator Veolia, with a new report out this morning. Confirmation, Methanex is shutting down its Taranaki plant after 40 years of operation. And alcohol consumption in this country's fallen to a record low. As the industry tries to lean into the trend, per capita, we now consume less than 7 litres of pure alcohol a year per person. Mainly fine weather in the capital today with some nor'westerlies, and Green MP Tamitha Paul refusing to apologise for misleading speech on property, making a false claim that went viral on social media. Read that story at nzherald.co.nz.
10: Yeah, I think Max would make up for my lack of drinking with the 7 litres of drinks. I think that he would take... I'll say that I'm helping the economy by Max. I'll link to Max. Morning, Nick. Wasn't it reported that 17 out of 18 monthly compliance reports never passed its failed KPIs? Isn't that a red flag to Wellington Water and to the Wellington City Council? Yes, Gary, it would be if that's correct. I haven't seen that particular story, but... There's a lot of red rags here. There's a lot of red rags here. Morning, Ted.
11: Good morning, Nick Mills, sir. How are you today?
10: I'm really good, thanks, Ted.
11: Good. I only hope that spring is not on the same sort of performance contract that Evolia is on, you know, or was on, or still on. You know, I mean, surely did nobody check on reference sites from these people globally? I mean, not just in Australasia. Worldwide. You know what I mean? I've sent you a document which makes for interesting reading, and that's one of many on the internet. You know, I just can't believe that no one has checked. And by the way, while we're on the subject, surely to God, there must be penalty clauses in the contract.
10: Well, that will all be decided now. That's all be happening now. Well, everyone's been waiting for this, supposedly waiting for this report. It just tells you the whole thing. Someone sent a really good text. Just hold with me one second, Ted, because I want to find this text because I think it was actually quite good. Just hold there 1 second. I'm running, going through my myriad of texts because it was a really good text. I think he basically said you, this could be described in three words, a screw up. That's what he said. I mean, I couldn't find it, but that's basically what he said. And it was a screw up. Everyone that ever had anything to do with it has been held responsible for the screw up.
11: What about the poor people that live in that area? What happens to them?
10: Well, they keep smelling the sunshine.
11: Well, Ted, imagine sitting down having your bloody breakfast and there's turds out on the bloody lawn.
10: Well,
11: you know,
10: it's not quite that bad, but yes, I understand what you're saying. There's a lot of people about to have their lunch. They don't need to hear that, Ted.
11: Well, I'm sorry. I'm more pragmatic these days, probably. I think somebody should seriously sit down and look at the whole record of this Evolia. How the hell does Wellington get out of it?
10: Right, look, I've found that text. Hi, Nick, it's John. In hindsight, the report is exactly what we expected, and you can summarise the hundreds of pages, 108 pages, by the way, in four words. We've been screwed again.
11: Again and again. And but enough is enough is enough. And furthermore, the Badgers are complaining too. They've had a gutful of it.
10: What will happen, Ted? Do you think anything will happen?
11: No, of course it won't. It'd be whitewashed, wouldn't it?
10: Yeah, everything gets whitewashed. Why does everything get whitewashed?
11: Well, because it's legally. I mean, I'm not a lawyer. I'm an electronics engineer. I don't understand the foibles of the litigation process. All I can say is, what about the poor people that have got to live in that?
10: I'm not arguing with you, Ted. It's a bloody disgrace for that area. It's not been good for the area. It's not been good for retail. It's not been good for businesses down that area. It's been a screw up, and we were expecting. I mean, to be fair, I don't want to criticise the report until I've read it. I want to have some time with it, and 26 minutes or 24 minutes with a report that's 108 pages in front of me, I'm not going to be able to do that and speak to you at the same time. That's only a woman could do that.
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10: Someone's just texted in, Colin. Colin, this is a great text. Nick, I think the Moa Point report just confirms there was catastrophic business failure and exceeded the extenuating circumstances required to approach the government

0: delay the implementation. Gosh, my tongue, I'm getting late in the show, of Te Aki Wai. Little now is 3-0, and I'm counting. Yes, that's a very good point. Nick, the reason we need to know their names is so we don't re-employ them under the new water company. Thanks, Tony. I would say that everybody that's involved in that whole operation will be employed by Te Aki Wai now. Now, that's me making a comment. I don't know. I can't back that up in any way. Kathy, good morning.
1: Hello. Good morning, Nick. Ted raised a good point that I believe is at the heart of the matter, and we're just being waylaid by other issues coming through. What is the record of Viola globally? I have heard rumours that it's a pretty terrible company. But well, we agreed, hang on, can I finish? We agreed to let it build and manage the project. Now, who let that go through? I presume it's somebody on the management of the council, and then it went through our elected members. But to me, how that company got the contract and what they've done since is the matter that we must focus on instead of finding blame everywhere else. I'm going to read the report and see what it says, and then I might be wrong and it comes out there's problems. But what is the record of that French company? I hope Ted gets back to you and lets us know what he's found out. Thank you, Nick. That's all.
0: Do you want to have a conversation or did you just want to get a soapbox and have a rave?
1: Well, you have a lot of soapbox time, Nick, so I've had my little moment. Well,
0: but it's a conversational thing. I'm only here to have a conversation.
1: Okay.
0: Do you want to have a conversation with me? I'm happy if you just want to... It's your show as much as it's my show, so I'm happy if you just want a soapbox. But if you want to have a conversation, I was just going to give you some advice.
1: I said I'm happy to have a conversation, so it's your turn.
0: Have you got a bell there so we can decide whose turn it is?
1: No, okay. I said it's your turn.
0: All right, let's. 2004 is when Viola got the contract, so they've been doing it for a long time. Yes, you are right. There's been some adverse publicity about worldwide contracts Viola have had, but I think that was probably too late in the piece for the people who ever made that decision. Now, I don't know, and you may know, and I'll throw it back to you if you know who made the decision to give Viola the contract, but I would have thought that it was Wellington Water that made that decision, and that may have had to go through Wellington City Council. Wellington City Council has been named in this report as not performing the way they should have performed. What have you heard?
1: I haven't heard anything except what I've heard anecdotally about Viola, and I think what you said is correct. It goes back to where the decision was made to employ them to build and manage the plant. So I'm agreeing with you. I'm just concerned that all the other issues are coming into it when that, to me, is where the problem began and that's where the responsibility sits. So perhaps someone on the staff of council needs to be shot. I don't know. But, okay, your turn.
0: No, we're getting our timing all wrong, Kathy, aren't we? You know, we're not flowing. It's not a flow. But we'll get it right. By the end, we'll get it right. So for me, I wanted to see the one thing that I haven't seen in this report, and I really want to clarify by saying I haven't read the whole thing, is where it went wrong. Because this whole thing of having two staff members from both on call when the terrible thing happened on the 4th of February, that to me, it keeps bouncing back to me. And everyone wants to just say the whole thing was a screw up and we all got to hold hands and sing a song and say we screwed up on it.
1: I think you're quite right. It's the company's fault.
0: You think it's Viola's fault?
1: I do.
0: Yeah. Trying to cut like corners.
1: Absolutely. I mean, I've only heard anecdotally that they stuffed up a huge water thing in a state in America and paid millions to the township and then walked away and did it somewhere else. But, I mean, I can't verify that, but I wonder if Ted can. So anyway, Nick, thank you for the conversation. I'm sorry I began with a blast.
0: No, you're welcome.
1: Getting old.

0: don't blame your age. You're absolutely welcome to come on and have a rave, but I like to have a conversation. If I knocked on your door, we'd have a conversation. That's what I'd like it to be. So that's okay, great. Dear. We're great. Lovely to talk to you. Nice to talk to you. Lovely to talk to you. I continue to be amazed that the past councils and mayors have not been held accountable for the lack of reinvestment or maintenance in our major assets. Wellington water pipes are 100 years old. Wellington water plant is also old but critical. Any good council would have a long-term maintenance plan in place. It's also ironic that in the past, three-term mayors of Wellington have been appointed to oversee Te Akiwai. She was at the helm. I think they're meaning Dame Kerry Prendergast. No, she's the chair now of they're blaming poor old... who was it again? Tory Farno. That's who they're blaming. I'm going to have a crack at Tory Farno. Take a break. Take a break and be back in a second. We're waiting to go to Tobias McIntosh. Good morning, Tobias.
1: Nick, how are you?
0: Now, you our News Talk ZB reporter on the spot. You've listened to everyone talking. Explain to our listeners what's happened this morning.
1: Well, it's just wraps. This is at the Wellington City Council. Andrew Little, where our mayor stood up to sort of front the findings out of the Moore Points report. He's basically stood up and said, quote, "I'm very sorry that this has happened again," just expressing to Wellingtonians that, well, we shouldn't really be here in the first place. He said that the failures from the plant actually stretch back. We're looking at 30 years, risks that weren't carried out properly. This is an assessment of various risks. He says, in the end, it looks like routines from various companies. This includes the former Wellington Water and

0: and water weren't good enough in the areas when it comes to risk management and sort of that communication. But no.
1: Okay. You spoke to the Minister, Simon Watts, earlier today. What impression did he give you of the report?
0: Well, again, he's long said that the public deserves answers in terms of what happens. And he said, summarising what it found, that it wasn't caused by a single decision or isolated failure, but by these long-standing weaknesses in governance, accountability and asset management. He said that the six overarching recommendations that we'd heard, which include things like restoring compliance and improving asset stewardship, are important, and that they're already underway. So he also took on board recommendations to himself in his portfolio of Minister for Local Government, acknowledging the recommendations, saying he'll be working through them, but the biggest challenge right now, getting these lessons on board and acted on so that us as Wellingtonians have confidence in the systems in the future.
1: What happens now?
0: Well, now we go on to council taking on board these recommendations. Andrew Little says that we're still on track to get up and running in November with full sort of the Moore Point working again in full by February. We've still got one more report to come. This is more into the steps taken into the day, what actually happened, although we know that it had nothing to do with the systemic overall failure.
1: When do we get that one, Tobias?
0: We couldn't get a firm date on that one yet.
1: Okay. Do you get the feeling that there was more to this report? Because there's been a lot of talk that they were going to cancel some of it or take some of it out because of insurance purposes and stuff. Do you feel that we got the full report?
0: Well, it's initially a strange one because we know that the report wasn't released on its initial due date. The government deciding to hold it back, saying that there's still some things that need to be addressed. And we initially thought this could be legal, with some legal implications. That's not the case. It's a tough one because, as you know, having looked at it yourself, it does go into 100 pages of detail on this. What's left, they aren't telling us if something has been withheld, so all we can go off is this is a thorough review into the last 30 years of operating at Moore Point.
1: Tobias, thank you very much for joining us this morning from the Mayor's office. Tobias McIntosh, he's News Talk ZB's Wellington reporter. Jack, you've just heard what Tobias has said. He's been Johnny on the spot, or Tobias on the spot. What do you think?
2: It seems like another whitewash. You know, no one's taking responsibility. We talked to the people from Wellington Water, and Wellington Water wanted to be sued by the council because they had an insurance policy in place. What's going to happen in the next little while? Wellington Water won't exist, and that insurance policy won't exist, and we won't get a payout because it'll have lapsed and it'll all gone over. So it'll all come back to the poor old ratepayers got to stick it again, and it's not fair. Like the insurance case should be started now while Wellington Water is still an entity.
1: I agree. I mean, to me, putting the blame across everyone that's had any part in it whatsoever, something went wrong on that day, and I want to know what went wrong on the day. Perhaps that next report that Tobias talks about will tell us that. But would it have gone wrong, would all the systemic failures over 30 years have gone wrong if someone's on the spot to turn an overload switch on?
2: Of course it would have worked, but they cut backs, they cut corners, they hadn't had a current building warrant of fitness for over 2 years. Like anyone running a business and you haven't got a current building warrant of fitness, the council's right into you. You know, your insurance is not valid.
1: Null and void. Yeah. You won't get insurance, no.
2: Yeah. And this was a council-run entity and it didn't have a building warrant of fitness. But they're the first guys to come to any building owner and hassle the shit out of them and give them fines if they're not compliant.
1: Oh, Jack, hassle the shit out of them. I love that. I'm laughing at your line, not at the situation. I feel like a sick in the gut because of it. I think that it's going to be a complete whitewash. We're going to end up paying, and it's going to cost us and cost us and cost us, and it's

0: They go on and on. And if they had someone there on a day where it was raining and it was a storm, they could have put a switch to prevent the overflow coming back or the airlock coming back. We'd have been in, we wouldn't even be talking about it. Jack, thanks for your call. It is 7 minutes to 12. Come back and wrap the show in a minute. Pretty disappointing, really. That's all I can say. When I look at the report, I say pretty disappointing. It's long and it's arduous, and I will read it.
1: The best holidays don't start with a flight, they start with a conversation. Where to go, when to go, what's worth doing and what isn't. Your best holiday starts here at House of Travel.
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2: 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There's not many like Lenny. So start today at lenny.co.nz.
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0: Can I leave you with a question for the afternoon? They're spending $438,000 on a Crown review that tells you it's all systemic. It's been happening for 30 years. And by the way, anyone that ever touched the plant is responsible. That's what we got out of it. But I haven't read the whole report. I don't want Andrew Little ringing me and saying if I read the whole report, because I haven't. But that's what I'm making out of it. Tomorrow, Politics Thursday, lots to talk about in politics. And someone's just texted and said Wellington Water ceased to exist on the 1st of July. I would have thought that there would have been still an insurance policy transferred to Te Aki Wai. There would have been, that would have been, hopefully done. I question everything right now. Thanks, Grace, for putting the show together. Thank you, Wellington Airport, for sponsoring the show. Sorry to tell you that there was nothing out of the report that will help you get rid of the smell at Wellington Airport. Not quickly, anyway. Amazing they didn't blame Wellington Airport, too, for the jets going over the top of it. They might be in the 108 page. I'll find out, let you know. Catch you tomorrow at 9. Don't be late.

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8: Good afternoon, it's midday, 14 degrees in Wellington, I'm Max Toll. The three key players in the operation of Wellington's Moore Point facility have all been judged to blame for its catastrophic failure. The government has released the findings of an independent Crown review into the February disaster, which saw billions of litres of wastewater flow freely into the region's coasts. It finds significant gaps in stewardship, accountability and risk management by the Wellington City Council, Wellington Water and French operator Veolia. Local Government Minister Simon Watts says it's not due to a single reason or isolated failure.
9: No one can rest on their laurels. We've got to continue to implement the change and the reform around governance and decision making without delay.
8: The Reserve Bank is tipped to again hike the official cash rate at 2 p.m. It's expected to raise the rate from 2.5% to 2.75. Here's business reporter Michael Sergel.
10: NZIER's Christina Leong says the central bank will want to stop inflation becoming too widespread.
11: Workers expect high wages, shops put up prices.
10: Kiwibank's Jared Kerr says they'll also need to consider the broader economy.
12: High unemployment, house prices are going sideways.
10: Economists expect one or two more hikes in the current cycle.
8: The Green Party's refusing to apologise for a mistake made by one of its MPs in a speech to Parliament about home ownership by a national MP. Tamitha Paul claimed Northland MP Grant McCallum had bought a house in Wellington and was using the MP accommodation to pay it off. But McCallum only owns two properties, both of which are in Northland. Greens co-leader Marama Davidson says the record in the house has been corrected and that is enough.
13: And the point stands that this government are making laws where they individually and personally benefit.
8: Methanol producer Methanex has confirmed it is shutting its Taranaki plant after 40 years. It's selling most of its natural gas entitlements under current contracts from next year. Troy Matic reports.
14: Methanex says continued decline in domestic natural gas and no clear pathway to meaningful new supply means continued operations in New Zealand aren't sustainable. The company employs around 300 people. Oil and gas company OMV signalled in recent months it'll close its Maui gas field by year's end. Natural gas from the field is primarily sold to Methanex.
8: Our alcohol consumption's fallen to a record low as the industry tries to tackle the trend. Latest Stats NZ data shows for the year to June, our total alcohol consumption per capita